0: Talking about a misdemeanor charge for David Hearn. Hearn, a former Olympic canoe racer, was previously charged with a felony accused of ripping the sealant of the newly renovated reflecting pool. But U.S. Attorney for D.C. Jeanine Pirro dropped the case, writing in a court filing, evidence suggests the damage was done by a rushed job by contractors and not vandals.
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1: More details have been hammered out as the New York State trial of the man accused in the death of an insurance company executive gets closer.
5: The judge overseeing the New York State case against Luigi Mangione says an overflow courtroom will be added to expand access for the public and press. Mangione's attorneys had asked for more media access following the release of a plan by the court to allow six journalists to cover the trial from inside the courtroom, requesting the overflow space and a live stream of the proceedings. There was no discussion during the pretrial hearing of cameras in the courtroom. The judge said the jury, which will be chosen starting September 8th, will be anonymous. Mangione has pleaded not guilty to state and federal charges in the death of United Healthcare CEO Brian Thompson in Midtown Manhattan in December of 2024. In New York City, Tanya J. Powers, Fox News.
1: President Trump may be considering legal action against New York City over the plan to levy taxes on people who own a second home there. The president's writing on Truth Social that the plan is a dangerous political experiment. The tax has already been challenged in state court, delaying its rollout. Members of Congress have reached out to Major League Baseball and the Players Union about Bryce Harper recording a fan interaction for FanDuel.
6: The members, including Senator Richard Blumenthal from Connecticut, want both the league and the Players Union to prohibit promotional deals with sportsbooks. FanDuel sent a cameo video featuring Harper to a VIP customer in 2024. The bettor later sued the sportsbook, claiming it had taken advantage of his gambling addiction. The members of Congress are concerned that current major league rules allow the use of personalized content from players to, quote, drive vulnerable fans into debt and addiction. The letter concludes with five questions for the league and union and asks them to respond no later than August 24th.
1: Fox's Jay Berman. On Wall Street, the Dow lost 184, the Nasdaq off 160. I'm Lisa Lucera. This is Fox News.
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11: 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Today's opinion poll question takes a look at a report released recently by Experian and Care Credit in regards to credit card usage. And almost every single voter yesterday said yes, they do support the removal and banning of passengers who loudly preach about personal beliefs and ideology to non-consenting adults. Be sure to vote on today's question by going to KINS1063.com.
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12: California's state superintendent has rejected Sacramento City Unified's appeal in a dispute over the district's finances. The district faces a nearly $222 million deficit and must identify about $150 million in cash solutions by June 2027. A man was detained after an hours-long standoff with Sacramento police at a South Sacramento apartment complex Monday night. Police say the man was seen on a roof with a large knife while a fire also broke out at the complex. He was detained around 11:15 p.m. and taken to a hospital. A registered sex offender in Chico has been held without bail on child molestation and gun charges. 58-year-old Christopher Carter was arrested after police investigated allegations he sexually abused an 11-year-old child while the child was in his care. Authorities also seized a firearm Carter was prohibited from possessing because of a prior felony conviction. Up next, Peter Colleen at the local desk.
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17: From the newsroom, I'm Peter Colleen. Opposition mounting after Open Door Community Health Center stopped offering new patients under the age of 19 gender-affirming medication prescriptions. Lost Coast Outpost reporting. The change went into effect in July. The health system, largest provider of primary care in Humboldt County, no longer will accept new patients under the age of 19 for hormone treatments prescribed to transgender patients to better align with gender identity. Open Door said federal funding was at risk. With news, I'm Peter Colleen.
11: Let's take a look at the evening and overnight weather coming up on the North Coast going into the start of this weekend. More mostly cloudy conditions will be sticking around the North Coast, and lows for tonight will once again be on the warm side from 49 to 59 degrees. More 5 to 10 mile per hour winds will be continuing out of the northwest going into the start of the weekend and slightly increasing up to 15 miles an hour. Lows for tonight in Arcata, Eureka, and Fortuna will be around 54 degrees, and McKinleyville will be a little bit cooler tonight with a low of 51. There will be mostly cloudy conditions for much of the start of Saturday, and then partly cloudy conditions will be anticipated by the afternoon. The southwestern areas of Humboldt will also be looking at mostly clear skies going into this weekend, and temperatures climbing back up into the lower 100s. Sunset later tonight will be at 8:23 p.m. and sunrise tomorrow morning will be occurring at 6:20 a.m. That is a look at the late afternoon and overnight weather. SHN consulting engineers and geologists of Eureka bring you this earthquake information report. Previous week's earthquake information was compiled from the Berkeley Seismographic Center and the USGS and is brought to you by SHN. No earthquakes were recorded offshore in southern Oregon last week, and it was a quiet week in the Eureka area as well. In southern Humboldt, however, 5 earthquakes were recorded offshore, including a magnitude 2.7 4 miles southwest of Petrolia. Inland, 3 small earthquakes were recorded near Redway, and there were 11 more earthquakes recorded in the region between Ukiah and Willits. Heading further south, a magnitude 4.2 earthquake was recorded just outside of Cloverdale, followed by over 90 aftershocks. Small earthquakes also were recorded near Honeydew, Lake Pillsbury, and Santa Rosa. Finally, out of the 168 earthquakes in the Geyser's geothermal area last week, the largest one recorded was a magnitude 2.4. SHN is proud to bring you this earthquake information.
18: Business Report. The major averages ending lower in choppy trading as investors monitor the latest developments in the Middle East while awaiting key inflation data, which will be released Wednesday morning. July's Consumer Price Index report will likely help determine the Fed's path for interest rates. Rising oil prices are fueling inflation concerns, with West Texas Intermediate crude topping $83 a barrel. Tech was the worst performing sector, with the Magnificent Seven big cap tech stocks mostly lower. Shares of Nvidia were flat. The AI darling is partnering with Wall Street asset managers in a $500 billion financing venture. The Dow winners, Caterpillar, Home Depot, and JP Morgan Chase. The Dow decliners, Alphabet, Honeywell Technologies, and United Health. The Dow down 184 points. The Nasdaq lower by 160. S&P 500 down 25. That's your Fox Business Report. I'm Hillary Barsky, invested in you.
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25: I'm John Tarrant. Wall Street lacked direction on Tuesday ahead of inflation data coming out tomorrow morning. Oil was elevated and traders focused on the Middle East most of the day. On the data front, on Tuesday, U.S. existing home sales fell 1.7% in July. Record high home prices and higher mortgage rates stifled sales. Company news, the boss of Paramount Skydance CBS, David Ellison, is threatening to pull out of California over an antitrust case. Sacramento says, you're being a bully, stop it. Jensen Huang's Nvidia has tapped scores of top Wall Street name companies to fund its AI development. The world's biggest music streamer, Spotify, is to distinguish AI artists from human beings, and it'll stop recommending the AI ones. Mark Zuckerberg has been speaking about introducing open source AI to Meta platforms. Here he is.
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25: 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The big box and discount store Target has named its first ever AI chief executive, and FlightAware is suing Kalshi over flight cancellation betting. And don't forget the big story tomorrow, Wednesday, CPI, consumer inflation, 8:30 Eastern Time sharp. With business, I'm John Tarrant.
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6: Santa Fe's been a city since 1610, making it one of the oldest capitals in the United States. 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
7: May 14th, 1948. President Harry Truman diplomatically recognizes the new Jewish state of Israel. Truman's army buddy and former business partner Eddie Jacobson may have been a big reason why. 2 months before the decision, Jacobson asked Truman to reconsider meeting with the Zionist leader Chaim Weizmann, and Truman agreed. And it led to one of the most momentous American decisions of the 20th century and beyond.
3: And now, Joe Concha sounds off.
4: HBO's Bill Maher going off on California Governor Gavin Newsom, because Newsom says that, hey, all these socialists that are taking over my party, it's really just about having a big tent and having new ideas come into said tent. Maher makes a very good point about the type of people you find in big tents.
28: Yeah, Carville said, I'm done. I'm not in that political party. Now, Gavin Newsom disagrees. He says he's good with it because the party is a big tent. Well, you know what else you find in a tent? Clowns.
4: Oh, that's perfect. And more clowns are filling that tent on the blue team than ever before.
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1: Wildfire update for Tuesday, August 11th, shows that the Milepost 18 fire, which is currently burning in the Hoopa Reservation, is now at 1,563 acres in size, a 200-acre jump over yesterday. Highway 96 does remain closed, but evacuation warnings for some areas have been lifted. The containment is still at 10%. We'll keep you updated as this fire progresses. It is currently burning to the east of the Trinity River. The largest wildfire in the whole state of California is the Bug Fire. As mentioned yesterday, burning in Lassen as well as Sierra County, right on the Nevada border. In fact, it has spread into Nevada, and that's where a majority of the fire is burning at. It has now grown to 44,300 acres in size. This makes it the second largest for the entirety of the year of 2026. 4% contained, this fire is burning directly to the north of Cold Springs, Nevada. The North Coast Unified Air Quality Management District brings you today's wildfire update, and they remind you that prescribed burning can help avoid wildfires.
29: Hi, I'm Warren Eckstein with the Pet Show Tip of the Day. I'd like to share with you guys today three very important things that you can do to keep your pets healthy and happy. The first thing you need to do is relieve the stress your dog or cat may suffer. Now, I know what you're saying. What kind of stress does my dog or cat have? Well, it's been proven in studies that the same stress and anxieties that humans have goes from one end of the leash to the other. So if you're stressed, your dog or cat's going to feel it as well. Exercise. We all know how important exercise is to make us feel good and make us physically healthier. Well, exercising your dog and cat is just as important, and that exercise actually helps alleviate the stress. And what about affection and love? We all want to train our dogs and have dogs that'll sit and stay when we tell them, but what about teaching your dogs that affection and love are just as important? I spend a lot of time with my pets when they're doing nothing. They're just lying on the ground, hanging out, just telling them how good they are and how much I care about them. Don't always wait for your dog or cat to do something very amazing to get that pat on the head or that hug and kiss. Just walk over when they're laying down and tell them how much you love them. It's good for you. It's good for your pet. I'm Warren Eckstein. Is your pet's constant itching and scratching making you crazy enough to pull your own hair out? Hi, Warren Eckstein here. More than 30 years ago, I started talking to you about your pets on radio and TV, and I heard over and over how your cats and dogs need relief from dry skin, itching, and shedding. 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
1: The team of G.R. Sundberg General Engineering and Construction reminds you that road work and road construction are occurring all the time. Progress is being made integrating the final design with the project team, and a geotechnical exploration is expected to start this fall. A timeline for completion is expected in the first quarter of 2027. G.R. Sundberg General Engineering and Construction can handle upper and lower lateral projects, are PG&E approved for trenching and septic system installations and repair. That's G.R. Sundberg General Engineering Construction, the road guys and gals.
2: I'm Chad Pergram with the Speaker's Lobby. Senate Majority Leader John Thune says there is no appetite in the Senate to end the legislative filibuster. President Trump has dinged Thune for months over his resistance to nuking the filibuster in order to pass the Save America Act. But ending the filibuster is about the math, and so far Republicans lack the votes to incinerate the filibuster. Republican Utah Senator John Curtis wrote in the Wall Street Journal, quote, "Under no circumstance will I support any effort to end or alter the filibuster, as any party that does so wouldn't be guaranteed survival." GOP North Dakota Senator Kevin Cramer wants to end the filibuster. However, he estimates there are 25 to 30 Republicans who want to keep it. This fight is not a new one. The Democrats, under Senate Majority Leader Harry Reid, ended the 60-vote threshold for most presidential nominees in 2013, and former Senate Majority Leader Mitch McConnell did the same for Supreme Court nominees in 2017. Democratic Pennsylvania Senator John Fetterman campaigned on eliminating the filibuster, but now Fetterman has switched his stance. With the Speaker's Lobby, Chad Pergram, Fox News.
3: It's the Rodeo Road Show on the Western Ag Network. Hi, everybody. I'm Will Rasmussen. Today on the program, Matt Sharping from Sankey Pro Rodeo and Phenom Genetics, a rodeo stock contracting firm who had an award-winning bucking bull, Ghost Ship Warrior, injured during the NFR Open. A heartwarming story indeed for the next couple of days. We'll talk about how he is trying to come out of that injury on the Roadshow coming up.
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6: Ranchers expect accountability, and they should. Every dollar earned matters, including the $1 per head invested through the beef checkoff. In Montana, those dollars are guided by producers serving on the Montana Beef Council. The focus is simple: protect demand for beef through promotion, education, and research. We don't take that responsibility lightly, because when demand stays strong, it benefits us all.
7: What he accomplished as a three-year-old is more than most bulls will accomplish in their career. He made the NFR as a three-year-old, and not only made the NFR, but was in the five pen. So that's the rank pen at the NFR. So that's top 20 bulls in the world. Then he goes and we do the PBR last year. He makes the PBR finals, ends up in the short round at the PBR finals. So that's the top 15 bulls in the world in the PBR. That was all before he turned 4 years old. So he's extraordinarily special. Like, we haven't even got to his prime, right? And we never will. We won't know what could have been. That was, you know, one of the hardest things for me about rodeo is a lot of people think you can dial the phone wrong and find someone with bucking bulls. And you can. Find that one. Good luck. You don't find them. I can't go buy another one. Like, those are special, special animals that deserve everything we're going to do for them.
3: Matt Sharping is one of the best bull guys in the United States, and the PRCA and the PBR, talking to us about Ghost Ship Warrior on the Rodeo Road Show. I'm Will Rasmussen on the Western Ag Network.
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0: I'd like to thank the Humboldt County District Attorney's Office for supporting this awareness series, because the truth works.
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10: If a $7 trillion federal budget wasn't big enough, some progressives in Washington have a new idea to expand government through artificial intelligence. Senator Elizabeth Warren is leading the charge, proposing a new excise tax on big tech's data centers based on the massive amount of energy they consume.
11: If we're going to build an AI future that works for everyone, then we need to tax AI and invest in people. 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
10: Universal health care alone could cost up to $4 trillion a year. 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Tax experts warn that penalizing the sector will crush American innovation just as we compete with China for global dominance. With Fox on Tech, Darren Botello, Fox Business.
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17: Fox News, I'm John Saucier, a Marine veteran and Massachusetts teacher Robert Gilman returning back to the U.S. after spending 4 years behind bars in Russia. Senator Ed Markey telling reporters Gilman will be flown out for medical treatment after suffering years of abuse that left him near death.
18: He will be given that treatment at a military hospital in Texas.
17: President Trump says no one is exchanged in return for Gilman. The Trump administration pausing funding for the Los Angeles Homeless Services Authority in June, pulling $240 billion over allegations of fraud and mismanagement. Secretary of Housing and Urban Development Scott Turner says funding doubled over the years, but homelessness tripled.
19: The L.A. Continuum of Care, led by Lhasa, had received $1 billion in taxpayer dollars over the last 5 years. That's $1 billion over the last 5 years. With no accountability and zero results.
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1: Hi, I'm Hadley Cooper. This is my fourth year of raising a pig, and she's a Hampshire cross. Her name is Wheezy, and last time I checked, about 2 weeks ago, she was 190-something pounds, and she's doing really good. I'm going into seventh grade at Redwood Prep Charter School. I live in Hydesville. I love playing basketball. I like to play volleyball. I'd like to thank Harbors Insurance and Fortuna for this opportunity to tell you about my project, and don't forget to come to the Junior Livestock Auction at the Humboldt County Fair on August 16th.
2: It's time to take another look at the weather on the North Coast for today. More sunshine and partly cloudy skies will be continuing this afternoon into the early hours of this evening, with areas of patchy fog expected to return overnight going into the start of Wednesday. Lows for tonight will once again be from 49 to 59 degrees, and 5 to 15 mile per hour winds will be continuing out of the northwest into tomorrow morning. That is another look at the weather for Tuesday, the 11th of August. It's time now for the Dogs on Death Row report from the Humboldt County Animal Shelter, brought to you courtesy of Compass Community Credit Union. Now let's check in with Rob Patton about some of the animals that are up for adoption this week.
22: Hi folks, Rob Patton, Humboldt County Animal Shelter. Great to talk to you again this week about great adoptable dogs. I have three here I want to run by you. They're ready to go if you are. First, consider Domino. Domino's about 3 years old. He's a black and white pit bull mix, neutered male. What a great guy, real friendly, great on a leash. He already knows basic commands, just looking for a family, a friend, somebody that wants to play with him, and he's readily available. So consider Domino. Second, consider Mocha. Mocha's a little younger, maybe approaching two. She's a little kind of tricolor, brown, black, and white, spayed female. She's like a little lab, pity mix, real sweet. She's a little shy, and then she warms right up. She's very friendly, wants to be a lap dog, and she really likes other dogs, too. So consider Mocha. And third, consider Dozer. He's an active guy. He's about a year old. He's a shepherd mix, tan, a little black on him, loves toys, knows some commands already, knows sit. He loves people and other dogs. He's an active guy. He'd be a great hike, beach buddy. So consider those three. Of course, you can see every dog we have at our website, 24petconnect.com. 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Remember, Humboldt County Animal Shelter, to make a new friend and hopefully take one home. Thanks again.
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0: Jason Chaffetz lays out the goals of the far left wing of the Democrat Party.
1: They want to tear us down from everything, getting rid of the presidency, getting rid of the United States Senate, getting rid of the courts, getting rid of privatized health care, taking over the means of production in this country, getting rid of private property rights. You know, other than that, it's just great. They do that and say, oh, they love America. No, they don't. Shame on Republicans if they can't put any one of those issues out in front, push all the Democrats to try to answer those questions. Nancy Pelosi, Bernie Sanders, Chuck Schumer, Joe Biden. They did not usher in the next generation. That's a failing, I think, of the Obama administration, but it really is of Biden. He held on too long, and now you got these crazy town people that are trying to run the party and the country, and it's scary because some of them might actually win.
0: For more commentary like this, go to foxnewspodcast.com.
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4: As the debate continues concerning the level of America's munitions stockpile following months of military action in Iran, the Army is now taking steps to try and decrease the amount of time it takes to develop weapons. The Army is now opening 4 stateside military test ranges to private defense companies and a site in Morocco in order for companies to test their equipment, including drones, counter-drone systems, long-range fires, and low-cost interceptors. Companies can sign up and be given a test site within 30 days. The normal wait time is typically about 18 months. During a call with media, Army Secretary Dan Driscoll said a company with a good idea shouldn't need a team of lawyers and a program of record just to prove their equipment works. Companies do not need an existing federal contract or a prior relationship with the government to apply. Kevin Uresky, Fox News.
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7: I love America. It's the greatest nation in the world. But do I love everything going on in America? Sadly, no. And one thing I don't love is how we appear to be turning into a nation of quitters. When things get tough, some just want to give up. And what we need is to quit

0: worrying about our rights being trampled on and instead taking more responsibility to throw down the smut and garbage and replace those with integrity and determination and prayer. It was Will Rogers who said, "What we need in America is dirtier fingernails and cleaner minds." How true. I'm Jerry Stewart, and that was One Moment in America.
1: Road construction work continues throughout the year, weather permitting and sometimes weather related. Humboldt County Public Works reminds you to be cautious while driving in construction zones or where there's roadside maintenance. Highway construction will be continuing near the Prairie Creek Fish Hatchery along Highway 101. Controlled traffic will be in effect at all hours with minor delays of about 5 minutes. More construction upgrades will be continuing in the Carlotta area along Highway 36. Controlled traffic will still be in effect at all hours with 15-minute delays expected for drivers. And more road construction will be continuing in Eureka along 6th Street near Eureka City Hall. Drivers should continue anticipating minor to moderate traffic slowdowns as the ongoing right lane closures will still be in effect. Humboldt County Public Works shares that many road workers are injured throughout the year by unsafe and inattentive drivers. Please keep your eyes on the road and always drive safely.
2: It's August 11th, and this is your Fox Daily Snapshot. Today is Play in the Sand Day. Go ahead, be a kid, build a sandcastle on the beach. In 1984, President Ronald Reagan jokes about bombing Russia while testing a microphone before a scheduled radio address.
3: I've signed legislation that will outlaw Russia forever. We begin bombing in 5 minutes.
2: Also on this day, in 1965, the Watts Rebellion begins in the predominantly black neighborhood in Los Angeles, following what spectators thought was another incident of racially motivated abuse by police. Born on this day in 1983, Australian actor Chris Hemsworth of Thor fame.
4: Loki is beyond reason, but he is of Asgard, and he is my brother.
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4: He's adopted.
2: 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I'm CJ Papa, and that's your Fox Daily Snapshot.
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11: The residents of a neighborhood in San Marcos, California, near San Diego, have flown the Stars and Stripes for decades, but the other day, several other residents received warning letters from the Homeowners Association telling them to either remove Old Glory or face a $100 fine. The Ambiance Owners Association governs the neighborhood where homes average about $1 million. The HOA argued the American flag represented a political view and would degrade the neighborhood. Amy told the California Post that she was outraged by the threats, says the American flag is a symbol of freedom. Yet another reason why homeowners should do their homework and make sure they do not buy a home in a neighborhood that is governed by communists. My new book is available to pre-order, The Golden Age, How Trump Saved America. 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
15: With the Bloomberg Small Business Report, I'm John Tucker. A bipartisan pair of senators plan to push legislation to better support small businesses in the fight against rising cybersecurity threats. Senators Adam Schiff and Todd Young are pitching a bill aimed at evaluating and improving federal tools to help small business owners combat cyber attacks. Lawmakers have been looking at ways to address the cybersecurity threats as attempted attacks have affected industries across the spectrum. The legislation dubbed the Small Business Cybersecurity Assistance Evaluation Act would report on the most common cybersecurity threats that small businesses face, an assessment of awareness and use of federal resources, a list of what's missing, and recommendations on improving tools. Well, the House passed companion legislation unanimously. Schiff says in a statement, as small businesses face a growing threat of cyber attacks and phishing schemes, we have to give them the tools they need to stop hacks and lower their risks. And that's the Bloomberg Small Business Report.
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0: The more AI grows, the more energy it takes to power it. And that has a lot of people worried about whether or not the country's energy infrastructure can hold up. David Grain is founder and CEO of Grain Management, which specializes in investing in digital infrastructure. Grain says now is the time to put big money into building out our grid.
1: We have seen situations where the grid within America is not necessarily ready for this kind of flow and demand. But I think there's time and a great opportunity to deploy capital in order to improve the grid and all of the transmission infrastructure that's around it. And you know, look, it starts with generating capacity.
0: Grain suggests nuclear energy is the cleanest way, but also admits that building that out takes a lot of time and is very expensive. Grain is one of the most successful black executives in the private equity space and has built a lot of his success on following trends in tech. I'm Bloomberg's Justin Milliner on the Black Business Beat.
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15: 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Previous week's earthquake information was compiled from the Berkeley Seismographic Center and the USGS and is brought to you by SHN. No earthquakes were recorded offshore in southern Oregon last week, and it was a quiet week in the Eureka area as well. In southern Humboldt, however, five earthquakes were recorded offshore, including a magnitude 2.7 4 miles southwest of Petrolia. Inland, three small earthquakes were recorded near Redway, and there were 11 more earthquakes recorded in the region between Ukiah and Willits. Heading further south, a magnitude 4.2 earthquake was recorded just outside of Cloverdale, followed by over 90 aftershocks. Small earthquakes also were recorded near Honeydew, Lake Pillsbury, and Santa Rosa. Finally, out of the 168 earthquakes in the Geysers geothermal area last week, the largest one recorded was a magnitude 2.4. SHN is proud to bring you this earthquake information. It's time to take another look at the weather on the North Coast for today. More sunshine and partly cloudy skies will be continuing this afternoon into the early hours of this evening, with areas of patchy fog expected to return overnight going into the start of Wednesday. Lows for tonight will once again be from 49 to 59 degrees, and 5 to 15 mile per hour winds will be continuing out of the northwest into tomorrow morning. That is another look at the weather for Tuesday, the 11th of August.
24: Stubbornly high inflation and elevated lending rates, U.S. consumers remain strong. The share of overdue consumer loans like car loans and credit card debt declining slightly in the spring second quarter, according to the New York Fed. With the Strait of Hormuz still closed off by Iran, oil was back above $83 a barrel today, sparking worries about rising inflation. And it comes ahead of a report on consumer prices out on Wednesday. With that, stocks moved lower today. At the close, the Dow was down 184 points, the NASDAQ down 160, the S&P lost 25. General Motors is spending $4.5 billion on a critical auto parts stockpile to counter supply shocks caused by extreme weather, natural disasters, cyber attacks, and much more. And it's a new world, so Spotify is going to ask artists on its service to disclose whether they're human or machine, and they'll begin labeling artist profiles created by AI as AI personas. Tom Busby, Bloomberg Radio.
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2: An offshore windmills made the news last week as the federal government rearranged our plans for the Pacific Ocean. The windmill leases are gone. The money to build them will instead build up our nation's natural gas infrastructure. While this change pulls future investment dollars away from Humboldt County, indeed it serves a greater good for the entire nation. As it's no secret, we need serious investment in our power grid. As sad as this may be for some of you, it is a change that we should be happy about. Humboldt County sacrificed something for the good of the country. Ironically, the same red tape that stifles innovation in our county reared its ugly head, playing a role in shutting down these windmills. Think about how the board was set from the years 2020 to 2024. Had the big wind advocates cut red tape and moved faster, they could have potentially become too big to fail. There was even an auto pen in the White House that could have helped. You see, the radical left that runs our environmental and political class, they are loud, opinionated, as they engage in so-called best practices and talk down to the rest of us. Yet, when it comes to actually getting something built, forging a new industry, they fall flat because they don't have the depth, leadership, or experience to do such a thing. But now today, certainly, it is a lot easier for the feds to clear the deck when nothing has been built and there is nothing in place other than wishful thinking. The $1 billion that would have played a role in Humboldt now going to the very real science of natural gas, a natural resource that keeps America running. News came in that Humboldt County's unemployment rate increased to a whopping 5%, and as our average income is always 20% or more under the national average, this is a recipe for disaster if our local leaders don't change course immediately. We all lose sight of just how much damage has beset Humboldt County's reputation as a place for investment. As we discussed recently, our embarrassing antics over a modest Amazon warehouse impacted that reputation, making it just barely above the dreaded do not invest in places where big money decisions are made. So many potential advances for Humboldt were scrapped because of how we acted as a community. But now let's realize that the same red tape that prevented offshore windmills is still in place to keep out other jobs. In the face of high unemployment, City of Arcata still has laws banning chain stores, some of which could fill underserved roles that hire a lot of people. Arcata has their own way of life, and I respect it, but I lose confidence when I see such a callous attitude toward those that are less fortunate. In this case, the struggling students who have few options to live, fewer options to park their vehicles, and yet even fewer job prospects in town. Even worse is the city of Eureka, so focused on bike lanes and cramming people into apartments that it has lost sight of the fact that ideally the people that live in the city should also have a job in town.
25: Community comment. The opinions expressed are those of the commentator and not necessarily those of KINS-FM, Blue Lake, California.
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26: This is a Fox News alert. She moves on to the runoff. I'm Lisa Lucera. Senator Darlene Graham, the sister of late Senator Lindsey Graham, has advanced to the special Republican primary runoff in South Carolina.
27: Darlene Graham even told reporters today, including us here at Fox, that she thought this was going to runoff. That's not necessarily a surprise that they believe that nobody was going to get over that 50% threshold. But the question at this hour, of course, is who will Darlene Graham face again in a runoff 2 weeks from now?
26: Fox's Mark Meredith in Columbia. Darlene Graham was appointed last month to fill the remainder of her brother's term, and it has been endorsed by President Trump. The winner of the runoff will face Democrat Annie Andrews in the general election. In Alabama, Representative Shamari Figures has won the Democratic nomination in the Alabama congressional district that Republicans redrew in the hopes of gaining an additional seat in the midterms. Democrat Terry Sewell won her Democratic primary in her redrawn district. In Connecticut, incumbent Democrat Democrat Ned Lamont has fended off a primary challenge from progressive Josh Elliott. He's a state rep. Polls just closing in Wisconsin, where Democratic Socialist Francesca Hong is considered the frontrunner in the primary for governor.
8: I think our policies are ones that are the solutions to deliver for working class people, permanent affordability, so we don't come back to moments like these. I think the Democratic Party, we are a big tent party, and there's always room for better policies and always room for more people.
26: Current Governor Tony Evers has supported Hong's opponent, County Executive David Crowley. On the Republican side, Congressman Tom Tiffany is considered the favorite. Heavy thunderstorms and strong wind gusts have knocked out power to more than 500,000 people in the Chicago area and northwest Indiana. The National Weather Service says preliminary information indicates the system was a derecho, which are prolonged straight-lined wind events where there's heavy rainfall and similar in force to tornadoes. 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
26: A Florida congressman says someone painted a swastika over one of his campaign signs.
12: Congressman Randy Fine said he put up some campaign signs around Central Florida ahead of the August 18th primary, but got a call Monday that one had been vandalized with a spray-painted swastika in Flagler Beach. Fine told Fox 35 Orlando.
13: Well, I was a lot more upset than I expected to be. I'm sort of grappling with it. It's really, really affected me, and I'm not going to lie. I'm pretty upset about it.
12: The Flagler Beach City Deputy Police Chief says they were notified about the incident and were looking into it. Fine is facing four primary challengers, including Dan Bilzerian, an influencer who's been criticized for making a number of anti-Semitic statements. Jessica Rosenthal, Fox News.
26: Russia has released a U.S. Marine veteran who had been in prison for more than 4 years on disputed charges that he beat a police officer. President Trump posting on social media that Robert Gilman is on his way to Andrews Air Force Base in Maryland. Last week, it was reported Gilman was said to be gravely ill and at risk of dying. A lawsuit filed on behalf of a retired Illinois firefighter who suffered catastrophic brain injuries, which they blame on raw oysters.
14: The family of 44-year-old retired Cicero firefighter and Marine veteran Joe Belgio say he ate raw oysters at Gibson Steakhouse in Oak Brook in suburban Chicago in 2025.
17: Within 3 days, he was fighting for his life. The pathogens included Vibrio cholerae and E. coli.
14: Family attorney Karen Arena says Belgio suffered cardiac arrest, a coma, and permanent brain damage, for which he's bedridden, requiring lifelong around-the-clock care that his insurance has run out, denying him proper treatment. A spokesman for Gibson's disputing the allegations that its food caused Belgio's health condition.
26: Fox's Jeff Manasso. Taylor Swift, Lyle Lovett, and others are to be inducted into the Nashville Songwriters Hall of Fame, the formal induction ceremony set for later this year. I'm Lisa Lucero. This is Fox News.
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16: 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This is your chance. You want to get in, typically when we start taking calls, the board loads up. Just a heads up. James Tallarico. Please tell me, Texas, this guy isn't going to be your next senator, is he? I know Paxton isn't perfect, but trust me, Tallarico is far from perfect. And these people are so crazy. These Democrats running, they are nuts. One's nuttier than the next. This guy's a whole bottle of peanuts. This guy's nuts. Now, they always try to appeal to people by making promises that simply can't work, even if they're instituted, but they're not going to be instituted. Okay? Here he is. Cut five, Mr. Producer. Go.
18: Working Texans are drowning, and they're drowning in debt. Household debt reached an all-time high.
16: You know who else is drowning in debt, America? The government. Let me tell you a little secret. We talked about Social Security. I've touched on Medicare. Let me tell you all a little secret. The government is dirt broke. It's dead broke. It's got nothing to give. Now, what's going to happen when Social Security hits a wall and all the rest of it? What's going to happen is massive tax increases and massive slashing of government programs. And I pray to God it doesn't create civil unrest. I really do. Because these politicians, they will gaslight it. I'm telling you right now, they will gaslight it. They will gaslight it. So he's telling you, I'm going to take care of your household debt. I'm going to take care of your medical debt. I'm going to take care of your medical debt, your household debt, your student loan debt. You're going to have free care for children. Hello, honey. Say hi to the world. Come on over.
19: Should we start singing Joy to the World right now?
16: No, we can, not. But I'm not very good at that particular song.
19: No, and there's a lot going wrong with the world, so maybe it's not so joyous. I don't know.
16: I see you brought Ronnie with you. Ronnie's our bigger dog. Ronnie, our daughter's name is, dog's name is Reagan, so when they're together, it's Ronnie Reagan. They've never been together. Yes, honey, what did you want to say?
19: No, I was going to say yes. That he's named after Ronald Reagan.
16: Yes, he is. Yes. Well, he's not named after Herbert Hoover. We know that.
19: It's always great when you when you laugh at your own jokes.
16: Well, that's what I do. There she goes, everybody. It's just your birthday.
19: That's true.
16: So, I'm not allowed to give an age away. No, I won't do it. Don't worry. What is it with women that don't want their age known, Mr. Purdue? What is that all about? Why is that a secret? I've never understood that myself. Really never have. All right, Tallarico. So all of them lie about everything they used to say, you know? Well, you know, that was 6 months ago. That was 4 years ago. You know, back then I wanted to be a sports announcer. So, you know, I said things like, there shouldn't be Thanksgiving. Well, what does that have to do with it? Yeah, you know, whatever. This guy Tallarico, this guy takes the cake. His absolute idiocy takes the cake. I want some cake. Isn't that crazy? You too, yeah, yeah. Anyway, let's start from the top with cut five. Cut five, go.
18: Working Texans are drowning, and they're drowning in debt. Household debt.
16: That's right, working Texans. You ever look at your federal income tax? You ever look at your property tax? You ever think about how much of your money is going to illegal aliens? and welfare, the redistribution. Well, that's right. If you could keep more of your money, you'd have less debt, wouldn't you? What? Yeah, that's right. You would. But I love the way these guys. So where are we going to go to fix this? The federal government. Well, they don't have any money. Well, you know, whatever. Go ahead.
18: All-time high in the first quarter of this year. It is time to cancel medical debt and stop hospitals and insurance companies from overcharging patients.
16: Ladies and gentlemen, I'm so sick of these clowns. You know what hospitals have to pay for? Slip and fall lawyers. Do you know what else hospitals have to pay for? Do you know who determines how many doctors graduate every year in this country? Do you know, Mr. Producer? The federal government. Nobody knows this. The federal government determines how many doctors there will be every year. So they control the supply. Now, illegal aliens can go into the emergency room. Who pays for them? We do, you and me, meaning the hospital does. What about people who can't afford anything? They go into the hospital and they get care. Who pays for them? You and me. We pay for them. Now, where's that money going to come from? It comes from you and me. That's where it comes from. The slip and fall lawyers, who do you think pays for that? You and me. We pay for that. Now, it would be nice if I were to use proper English, like you and I is the right phrase, but that's okay. You and I, we pay for it. By the way, do you know how to determine whether you say you and I or you and me, Mr. Producer? My mother taught me this years ago when I was like 8 years old. She said, here's what you do. This is for the whole country. This is public service. Here's what you do. You think of the singular. I pay for this. I pay for this. So you and I pay for this. Me doesn't pay for this. I pay for this. You see what I'm saying? So you figure out what's correct, what sounds right when it comes to just you. You know, like I'm going to play baseball. So it's not Frank and me and Frank and myself. People use myself that way because they don't know which to use, which is fine. So Frank and I are going to play baseball. And what about me? Are you going with me? Are you going with Frank and me? See what I'm saying? Is it clear or not really, Ron? No, it's like you determine your own status. So you wouldn't say, if you say me properly, like, you wouldn't say me wants shoes. It would be my brother and I want shoes. I want shoes. I want shoes, so my brother and I want shoes. Are you coming with I? No. Are you coming with me? Okay. Are you coming with the family and I? No. The family and me. Well, some people will pick it up. If 10 people pick it up, I've done my job. It's not even my job. All right, James Tallico at a rally yesterday says more. Says, look, you shouldn't have any medical debt. Who should pay for it? I don't know, but you shouldn't have it. And it's always somebody's ripping you off. And by the way, more and more pseudo-conservative. The hospitals are ripping you off. The insurance companies are ripping you off. The pharmaceutical companies are ripping you off. All the companies are ripping you off. You're playing right into the hands of the Marxists. That's right, they are. That capitalism sucks. So we're going to take it over. Here he is again. Cut six, go.
18: It is time. To repeal the big, ugly bills, tax cuts for the wealthy, and give that $1 trillion to the middle class.
16: What does he mean? We're going to... First of all, it's time to repeal the big, ugly bills, tax cuts? What is he, Al Sharpton? Doesn't Sharpton talk this way? I think he does. What does that mean? That's right. Let's take $1 trillion from the wealthy and give it to the middle class. Yeah, yeah, that's right. That's what we'll do. See Hugo Chavez? Under what system are you allowed to take $1 trillion from certain people and give it to other people? I'm serious, America. What the hell's going on? We're going to take $1 trillion from the wealthy, whatever that means. Whatever that means. Means nothing. And we're going to give it to you, the middle class. First of all, he's not going to. Secondly, do you really want politicians to have this kind of power over you? What if they say, you know what? You've got two homes. Excuse me, they're modest. I don't really care. We're going to take one of your homes and we're going to give it to homeless people. Would that be okay with you? No. Why not? If you give a politician this kind of power, why not? Whatever comes to his mind, he can do. Remember, this nation was founded on unalienable rights, and one of them is private property rights. Now, why are private property rights so important? Anybody know? Frank, raise your hand. I already called on you earlier. I'll tell you why. Private property. Look at your home. Or if you have a small business, look at your car. Private property is something you worked for. Your mental and physical labor. A certain percentage of your life on this earth, you work. Mental and physical labor. To create things, to own things. That's your private property. That's your sweat equity. That's for you and your family. So if somebody comes along and says, you know what, you don't need that. What do you mean I don't need that? I get up at 6:30 in the morning, I come home 7 at night or whatever. What do you mean I don't need that? That belongs to me. I used my physical and mental labor to create this, to make this, to buy this. And you're coming along and saying, I'm going to take it from you and give it to a homeless guy. I'm going to take it from you and give it to an illegal alien. I'm going to take it and give it to somebody who earns less than you. What is that? What is that? It's certainly not Americanism. It's certainly not Americanism. So when some jackass talks like this, with his communist mentality, with his all-powerful government, a mentality like that, you better run as fast as you can away from him. Make sure he never gets elected. I'll be right back.
2: Mark Levin.
3: 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We're the road guys and gals. We have the goal of having zero deaths on our roads. Distracted driving, texting, answering the phone, viewing email, and anything that takes your eyes off the road is distracted driving. 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
1: From the newsroom, I'm Peter Killeen. Opposition mounting after Open Door Community Health Center stopped offering new patients under the age of 19 gender-affirming medication prescriptions. Lost Coast Outpost reporting. The change went into effect in July. The health system, largest provider of primary care in Humboldt County, no longer will accept new patients under the age of 19 for hormone treatments prescribed to transgender patients to better align with gender identity. Open Door said federal funding was at risk. With news, I'm Peter Killeen.
2: Fox News, I'm Roger Stern. Republican South Carolina Senator Darlene Graham is one step closer to permanently succeeding her late brother, Lindsey, who died last month. Fox's Mark Meredith says she has just advanced to a runoff primary next month against another Republican.
3: I just checked in with Darlene Graham's campaign. They are still waiting to get more information about who they're going to face in the runoff. This race coming down to two other opponents, two congressmen.
2: We now know Graham will face Ralph Norman in the runoff. Socialist Francesca Hung says she fits right in with Wisconsin voters. She's leading the pack in today's Democratic gubernatorial primary.
4: Wisconsin has a proud history of progressivism, and the policies that we are fighting for honor that. But more importantly, they honor working class people who should be first in government.
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6: Here's a look at your weather on the North Coast for our overnight hours. It's looking like we've gotten more and more clouds creeping in as the evening progresses. Temperatures are going to be in the mid-50s with a bit of a breeze from the north-northwest at about 6 to 10 miles per hour, with gusts getting as high as 21 miles per hour. For the morning, we've got mostly cloudy conditions. Temperatures are going to be in the mid-60s with a bit more of a breeze from the north-northwest at about 7 to 10 miles per hour. So it's looking like we might get a little bit of a breeze later on in the evening, but it'll settle out. And that's a look at your weather here on the North Coast.
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3: Fox News, I'm Ted Lindner. Tonight, South Carolina Republican Senator Darlene Graham is one step closer to permanently succeeding her brother, Lindsey, who died last month. Fox's Mark Meredith says she just advanced to a runoff primary in 2 weeks and has strong backing from the White House.
4: They wanted to see her advance to this next six-year term, but whether or not that's going to still be the case after we get through tonight and what the runoff is going to look like is going to be a big question.
3: Meantime, Connecticut Governor Ned Lamont has won the Democratic primary, defeating State Representative Josh Elliott as the governor seeks his third term in office. Lamont, who's 71, ran a largely comfortable campaign against Elliott, who's 41, and ran to the governor's political left. Lamont will face Republican State Senator Ryan Fazio in the general election in November. In Minnesota, Senator Amy Klobuchar has won the Democratic nomination for governor, and the Trump-backed U.S. Representative Tom Tiffany has won the Republican nomination for governor in the state of Wisconsin. America's listening to Fox News.
5: Here's a look at your weather on the North Coast for our overnight hours. It's looking like we've got more and more clouds creeping in as the evening progresses. Temperatures are going to be in the mid-50s with a bit of a breeze from the north-northwest at about 6 to 10 miles per hour, with gusts getting as high as 21 miles per hour. For the morning, we've got mostly cloudy conditions. Temperatures are going to be in the mid-60s with a bit more of a breeze from the north-northwest at about 7 to 10 miles per hour. So it's looking like we might get a little bit of a breeze later on in the evening, but it'll settle out. And that's a look at your weather here on the North Coast.
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0: 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The 49ers are starting the preseason against the Tennessee Titans. Kickoff is 6 o'clock and the pregame is at 4:45. Who are
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13: Welcome back to the Lars Larson Show. Well, guess what the Trump administration just announced today? Medicaid, that is insurance, health insurance for the poor, says it will stop paying for some gender-affirming care, so-called, I call it mutilation of children, for transgender minors. Please focus on the question, minors. We're not talking about adults who want to go in and have these crazy treatments so they can try to change from boy to girl or girl to boy. We're talking about children. We're talking about mutilation of children. The change announced today is the latest in a long line of policies from President Trump. Others have faced legal challenges. I'm sure this one will, too. Dr. Mehmet Oz, who oversees Medicaid, says the move protects children from potentially irreversible harm. Most major medical organizations, and this, of course, is from one of the mainstream media, the Associated Press, support the availability of what they call gender-affirming care for minors. I want to hear somebody actually seriously defend the idea of medically, chemically, or surgically mutilating children and then having the taxpayers pay for it. In any case, glad to get your calls at 866-HEY-LARS. That's 866-439-5277. Send your emails to talk@LarsLarson.com. 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Let me go first to Joy, who's a naysayer, because we always put naysayers first in line. So, Joy, what's on your mind and what do you and I disagree about that makes you a naysayer?
14: Well, I don't have a lot of sympathy for billionaires paying more taxes. I think that the difference that has been growing since the 70s and the 80s between a company

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13: Did you know that controlled or prescribed burns are an important tool to reduce the impacts of wildfires, including smoke? Prescribed fires generally produce less smoke and reduce the risk of out-of-control wildfires.
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16: Hey, welcome back to the Lars Larson Show. It's a pleasure to be with you, and I'm always glad to get to your phone calls and emails. President Trump signed an executive order reducing the number of childhood vaccinations recommended in the United States. Is that a long overdue reset of America's vaccine policy? I thought I'd try out the notion on Dr. Henry Miller, although I kind of suspect I know his response already. A physician and molecular biologist currently at the Science Literacy Project. Dr. Miller, welcome back.
17: Good to be with you. Thanks, Lars.
16: Now, you're going to be skeptical of this decision, but all of this is, and I guess I feel like I should emphasize this, this is a recommendation only. It does not keep any parent from going out and seeking whatever vaccinations or immunizations that he wants for his child, does it?
17: No, it doesn't. But it creates incentives of a kind that will disadvantage patients, childhood patients, and parents, because it removes the universal recommendation and creates a situation where parents are encouraged to debate whether they should have their kids vaccinated against certain childhood illnesses. The other thing is...
16: Is there a problem, though, to parents saying, maybe we should think about this before we do it? I mean, is there... I understand that you'd like us to just... it sounds like you... I don't want to put words in your mouth, doctor, because I don't like it when people do that to me. But if you say, well, we should just have the government tell us what to do, and we should just blindly do whatever the government tells us to do, that doesn't seem like a sensible policy to me, does it to you?
17: Well, it was sufficiently sensible that it eradicated smallpox, which was mandated universally. And as you may know, Lars, there was a challenge to that in the Supreme Court in 1905, Jacobson versus Massachusetts. And the court found that states could mandate vaccination where it was necessary to protect public health. And this is particularly the recommendation in this executive order currently that would divide the MMR, measles, mumps, rubella, that is German measles, vaccine,
16: right,
17: and have them administered one at a time in three separate visits just for this one MMR vaccine. It would require three separate visits to the pediatrician or to a clinic. Parents would have to pay three times, perhaps take off work, and get three separate injections. Which would also require a shot, a painful shot, for the kids three times. This makes no sense whatsoever. None. Zero. It's an atrocious decision.
16: Now, what do you think, what do you make of the concern that some people have that giving all these shots at the same time may have a deleterious effect? Are you certain that it would not?
17: There's just no evidence for it, and this has been done over many decades and in many countries. And in fact, some countries, our European friends, are actually adding chickenpox vaccination to MMR. So it'll be a four vaccine shot. And that is proving to be safe as well. There's just no evidence for some of the claims that apparently motivate this executive order.
16: What are they basing it on then? I mean, if you say there is no evidence at all, because remember, we're in the week where Dr. Fauci was revealed to have had private concerns about giving mRNA vaccines during the pandemic to pregnant women, but publicly he was saying one thing, privately he was saying something 180 degrees opposed to what he was saying publicly. And this is the kind of situation that we're in, where people are beginning to question, is the government telling me what I need to know? And I think there's good evidence to believe maybe they're not.
17: Well, there is no evidence for that supports the changes that were recommended or mandated in this executive order. None, zero. There's no evidence that vaccines cause autism. There's no evidence that the three-vaccine MMR shot is harmful in any way. In fact, it's less harmful because it requires only one shot for these kids instead of three. It also removes from the universally recommended list a number of vaccinations that are quite important, including hepatitis B. It instills a lack of trust in vaccination in much of the population that's uncertain, and especially in people and in lower economic echelons who tend to be lower income, less educated, less certain.
16: But doctor, when you say there's no evidence, if they had the evidence, would they necessarily tell us? And I'm going to go back to the example that we have from just this week, that we have Dr. Anthony Fauci, who at one point was put forward as he is the science. He's the guy who knows everything. And he was privately saying, I've got concerns about giving the jab to pregnant women. But publicly, he was saying something 180 degrees opposed. So if they had evidence that said giving these shots all at the same time is a bad idea, would they tell us about it?
17: Of course they would.
16: No, why didn't Fauci say, I've got concerns about giving this to pregnant women?
17: Because there was no real evidence. That was a time of uncertainty. It was a brand new vaccine, which turned out, by the way, to be superb, to have saved at least a million American lives, even though we did have a death toll of 1.2 million. It would have been perhaps twice that had we not aggressively promoted and mandated the vaccine.
16: You know, it's funny, Henry, because I was swapping notes with a doctor I know, not my personal doctor, but another doctor, and he's the guy who during the pandemic said, Lars, I wouldn't give the jab to pregnant women, but I can't say that publicly because they'll pull my ticket, and they will not let me practice medicine anymore. And I sent him a note and said, this reminded me of those exchanges we had had. That's Dr. Henry Miller from the Science Literacy Project. Dr. Miller, thanks a lot for coming on, because I tell my audience I love to hear the other side of every argument. 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
2: Fox News, I'm Sue Guzman in South Carolina. Republican Senator Darlene Graham inching closer to permanently succeeding her brother Lindsey, who died last month. Fox's Mark Meredith says she just advanced to a runoff primary in 2 weeks and, of course, had the strong backing from the White House.
3: They wanted to see her advance to this next six-year term, but whether or not that's going to still be the case after we get through tonight and what the runoff is going to look like is going to be a big question.
2: And it's a too-close-to-call race involving socialist candidate Francesca Hong and her opponent in the Democratic race for governor there. That is now, according to Last Look, literally neck and neck. Earlier, Hong tried to show she's not too extreme for voters.
4: What's extreme is Congressman Tiffany, a longtime D.C. congressman.
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5: Here's a look at your weather on the North Coast for our overnight hours. It's looking like we've got more and more clouds creeping in as the evening progresses. Temperatures are going to be in the mid-50s with a bit of a breeze from the north-northwest at about 6 to 10 miles per hour, with gusts getting as high as 21 miles per hour. For the morning, we've got mostly cloudy conditions. Temperatures are going to be in the mid-60s with a bit more of a breeze from the north-northwest at about 7 to 10 miles per hour. So it's looking like we might get a little bit of a breeze later on in the evening, but it'll settle out. And that's a look at your weather here on the North Coast.
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12: Hey, welcome back to the Lars Larson Show. So consider this, and I want you to tell me if it's a good idea or what I think is a very, very bad idea. The University of Michigan is going to hide letter grades for incoming freshmen for one semester. Now, does that actually prepare the students for the real world or simply shield them from the kind of feedback they should be getting? I think you can guess where I'm going to go. But first, welcome to the program. If you want to join the best conversation in talk journalism, it's here every day at 866-HEY-LARS. And that's 866-439-5277. Naysayers always go to the head of the line. Send your emails to talk@LarsLarson.com. And the University of Michigan is going to do this. Freshmen who are coming into the University of Michigan starting next year will get a one-semester-long break from having any of their letter grades appear on their transcripts, as school officials say that they are looking for ways to combat what they call a mental health crisis affecting higher education. You know what I think it is? I think it's a bunch of wimpy kids. I mean wimpy kids. Look, did I like getting bad grades in high school or in college? I only went to college for about a year and a half. I didn't like getting bad grades any more than anybody else does. But it's a kind of feedback that tells you how you're doing. But at the University of Michigan, starting in the fall of 27, incoming first-year students enrolled in the Public Research University's College of Literature, Science, and the Arts, the LSA, will have their first semester grades designated as pass or no credit on their transcript in an attempt to, quote, curb the mental health crisis unfolding among college-age individuals. Transcripts will instead show a P for pass or an NC for no credit, meaning fail, except they can't even use the F word. The covered grades will not be factored into the student's grade point average, a move that university officials say will give first-year students greater freedom to explore academically. No, it gives them greater freedom to be a bunch of wussies, you know, who can't handle being graded on how they do. If you are in college and you can't tolerate knowing you got an F in that class, then maybe you shouldn't be in college. Maybe you should go out to the real world for a period of time and actually experience real life. Because when you go out and experience real life, When you fail, the boss is not going to be shy about telling you you failed. And it actually is your opportunity to do better. If you've read any history, and I've read a bit of history, you understand that some of the biggest successes in the world

with you, and always glad to take your phone calls and your emails at 866-HEY-LARS. Coming up, Lindsay Clancy admits she killed her three young children. The question now before a jury, was she legally responsible for what she did? We're going to talk about that coming up next.

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1: Did you know that controlled or prescribed burns are an important tool to reduce the impacts of wildfires, including smoke? Prescribed fires generally produce less smoke and reduce the risk of out-of-control wildfires.
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3: Fox News, I'm Ted Lindner. South Carolina Republican Senator Darlene Graham one step closer to succeeding her brother Lindsey Graham, who died last month. Fox's Mark Meredith says she advanced to a runoff primary in 2 weeks. She's got strong backing from the White House and President Trump.
4: They wanted to see her advance to this next six-year term, but whether or not that's going to still be the case after we get through tonight and what the runoff is going to look like is going to be a big question.
3: In Connecticut, Governor Ned Lamont has won the Democratic primary, defeating State Representative Josh Elliott as the governor seeks a third term. Lamont will face Republican State Senator Ryan Fazio in November. In Minnesota, Senator Amy Klobuchar has won the Democratic nomination for governor. On the Republican side, MyPillow founder Mike Lindell, who was backed by President Trump running against Minnesota House Speaker Lisa DeMuth, has lost that race. The Trump-backed U.S. Representative Tom Tiffany has won the Republican nomination for governor in Wisconsin. 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
5: Here's a look at your weather on the North Coast for our overnight hours. It's looking like we've got more and more clouds creeping in as the evening progresses. Temperatures are going to be in the mid-50s with a bit of a breeze from the north-northwest at about 6 to 10 miles per hour, with gusts getting as high as 21 miles per hour. For the morning, we've got mostly cloudy conditions. Temperatures are going to be in the mid-60s with a bit more of a breeze from the north-northwest at about 7 to 10 miles per hour. So it's looking like we might get a little bit of a breeze later on in the evening, but it'll settle out. And that's a look at your weather here on the North Coast.
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12: Hey, welcome back to the Lars Larson Show. Well, there have been a lot of ways to measure how effective the Trump administration has been at delivering on the president's promise to have the biggest mass deportation in American history. So I could tell you lots of numbers, like the fact that the American border, our southern border, is more secure than it has been in about 50 years. But another measure, and we just saw this number this week, or at least I saw it this week. The Trump administration has now revoked more than 175,000 visas. And it brings up the question, should America be even tougher about who gets to stay in our country? And when you make yourself so unpopular that you become persona non grata. Darren Smallcomb joins me now. He's founder of the Modern Law Group, which has worked on about 10,000 immigration cases. And he's the author of Securing America's Future. Darren, welcome to the program.
13: Hey, thanks for having me, Lars. I'm happy to be here.
12: So what about that general question? Should we be kind of tough about saying America is this exceptional country and that if you want to come here and visit, you can, but you have to ask our permission. You can't enter illegally, as so many have, especially recently, about 10 million during President Autopen. But if you're going to come here, you have to be on your best behavior. And if you don't behave well, we're free to kick you out.
13: Yeah, absolutely. I mean, when you look at visas, it's a little bit different than people that are already here. So there's kind of two prongs we have to look at. The people that have come, and some of which are deportable, and others that have a visa to potentially come or are here for a specific purpose, let's say to be a student. A visa is permission to travel to America's door. It's not a status someone has once they're inside the country. So if somebody were to abuse this permission by getting arrested or something like that, then I think it's well within the rights of the United States to revoke that visa for that person that's committed this crime while here as a guest.
12: Is it unusual historically for a single administration to revoke 175,000 visas just during the first less than 2 years of Donald Trump's second term?
13: Well, It's not unheard of. I mean, during his last year, even Biden revoked 40,000. And certainly that's a lower number. It's about half of the rate or a little less than half the rate that we're doing here. And we're being more proactive about it. So I think it's just one edge of the enforcement that the Trump administration is using. And ultimately, it serves the same goal, just like closing the southern border and making it particularly difficult for people that are here either seeking status or without permission, and that is deterrence. And the more deterrence they put out there, that's ultimately what they're using to deal with the backlog. As you mentioned, 10 million or more people came in during the Biden administration, and the most ICE could deport in a year, even working at full force, is perhaps a million. So you'll never get to that backlog unless you deter people from staying and deter people from coming.
12: Okay, because your Modern Law Group works on regular immigration cases, I want you to tell my audience, does it make it problematic for people who've tried to do the right thing? They've come in legally, they've stayed legally, they obtained the right...

0: Dot com.
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3: We are Red Eye Radio. I'm Gary McNamara. Eric's under the weather, me and you, this morning. So just looking at some of the races there. Democratic Socialist and State Assembly member Francisca Hong is running neck and neck with Milwaukee County Executive David Crowley, the Democratic Party establishment-backed candidate in the gubernatorial primary. That still is, right now, under 3,000 votes. Crowley is beating Hong, who was just yesterday viewed a landslide winner, probably averaging 15, 16 points up in the polls. Lieutenant Governor Peggy Flanagan will win the Democratic nomination for the U.S. Senate. CNN projects defeating a centrist in the race that served as a latest proxy fight over the party's post-2024 election in the gubernatorial primary. Senator Amy Klobuchar easily captured the Democratic nomination and will face Minnesota House Speaker Lisa DeMuth, who defeated MyPillow founder who got the Trump endorsement, Mike Lindell. South Carolina's Senator Darlene Graham, who was appointed to fill the seat after the death of her brother, has qualified for the August 25th runoff to compete for a full term in the Senate. CNN projected earlier that Representative Ralph Norman will be the second contender in the runoff, and with 95% of the vote in, it looks like that is the way that's going here at the moment. The one thing that I did want to bring up, because we were talking about the accuracy of polling out there, and looking at the Francisca Hong race, where she was just destroying Crowley, just destroying the Milwaukee County executive. 15, 16 points, average of the polls in July and August. Wasn't even close. And she's losing right now. And then I mentioned the different polling places out there. And then Trafalgar that we had mentioned that has been very, very accurate when it comes to local races. Really about, probably the last 8, 9, 10 years. Very, very accurate. And how they did two different polls over the last week and a half, for example, on the South Carolina GOP Senate special race. I had said that the poll this week, or yesterday, the poll yesterday was her winning by 6. The poll a week ago was winning by 10. You take the average of those polls, because that's what we were doing in the other race. You take the average of the polls, it's 8. That she would win by 8 points. With 95% of the vote in, she's up 8.1. That's the kind of accuracy that I believe that you can get through polls. So you wonder, because this isn't the first time we've talked about the Democrats and how the DSA in the polls is way underperforming in some states. And we look at that and we say, is it political activism? Is it the sampling? I just want to see, for example, Trafalgar or Rasmussen, the people over there, that do polling all the time for Republicans, come out and say, because I don't think the Democrats will do it, but they should come out and say, hey, here's what's wrong with the polling. The sampling's wrong here. And you can't sit there and say, well, you're sampling more Republicans than you are Democrats. Because that's, there's a pretty cut line there. You have to say, okay, what are you doing wrong? What is wrong in your analysis? Are you oversampling communists? Over socialists? I don't know. It would take somebody who's an expert in polling to give me some idea what's actually going on.
0: With so much changing so quickly now, you need to know. KINS 106.3 is your local news station. 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
4: Fox News, I'm Sue Guzman. Primary night in six states across the U.S. In the closely watched Democratic primary for Wisconsin governor is still too close to call. With more than 95% of the votes counted, County Executive David Crowley is holding a razor-thin lead over Democratic Socialist Francesca Hong. Neither has claimed victory or conceded. In Minnesota, Lieutenant Governor Peggy Flanagan, the winner of the Democratic Senate primary, the latest victory for a progressive over the party's establishment. Republican South Carolina Senator Darlene Graham, a step closer to permanently succeeding her late brother Lindsey. Fox's Mark Meredith.
5: I just checked in with Darlene Graham's campaign. They are still waiting to get more information about who they're going to face in the runoff. This race coming down to two other opponents, two congressmen.
4: And we now know that Graham will face Ralph Norman in that runoff. 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
6: Here's a look at your weather on the North Coast for our overnight hours. It's looking like we've gotten more and more clouds creeping in as the evening progresses. Temperatures are going to be in the mid-50s with a bit of a breeze from the north-northwest at about 6 to 10 miles per hour, with gusts getting as high as 21 miles per hour. For the morning, we've got mostly cloudy conditions. Temperatures are going to be in the mid-60s with a bit more of a breeze from the north-northwest at about 7 to 10 miles per hour. So it's looking like we might get a little bit of a breeze later on in the evening, but it'll settle out. And that's a look at your weather here on the North Coast.
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1: Fox News, I'm Ted Linder. South Carolina Republican Senator Darlene Graham one step closer to succeeding her brother Lindsey Graham, who died last month. Fox's Mark Meredith saying she advanced to a runoff primary in 2 weeks and has strong backing from President Trump in the White House.
2: They wanted to see her advance to this next six-year term, but whether or not that's going to still be the case after we get through tonight and what the runoff is going to look like is going to be a big question.
1: Graham will face Ralph Norman in that runoff. In Minnesota, Senator Amy Klobuchar has won the Democratic nomination for governor. On the Republican side, MyPillow founder Mike Lindell, who was backed by President Trump, was defeated by Minnesota House Speaker Lisa Daymuth. The Trump-backed U.S. Representative Tom Tiffany has won the Republican nomination for governor in Wisconsin. On the Democrat side, the race still too close to call between David Crowley and Francesca Hong. And tonight's Powerball jackpot, $1 billion, a cash value of $433.1 million if you win. 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
3: Here's a look at your weather on the North Coast for our overnight hours. It's looking like we've gotten more and more clouds creeping in as the evening progresses. Temperatures are going to be in the mid-50s with a bit of a breeze from the north-northwest at about 6 to 10 miles per hour, with gusts getting as high as 21 miles per hour. For the morning, we've got mostly cloudy conditions. Temperatures are going to be in the mid-60s with a bit more of a breeze from the north-northwest at about 7 to 10 miles per hour. So it's looking like we might get a little bit of a breeze later on in the evening, but it'll settle out. And that's a look at your weather here on the North Coast.
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3: We are Red Eye Radio. He is Eric Hurley. He has a morning off. I'm Gary McNamara. I do not. Eric under the weather. Hopefully he's okay. All right. Still nothing from CNN or Fox on projecting Francisca Hong losing in Wisconsin. Real Clear Politics has projected that Crowley is the winner with 95% of the vote. And with 98% of the vote in, though, CNN has not yet projected a winner in that race.

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1: Fox News, I'm Sue Guzman. The Democratic primary race for Wisconsin governor is coming down the wire between David Crowley and Francesca Wong. Wisconsin Democratic Congresswoman Gwen Moore, who endorsed Crowley, is calling for unity.
2: We got to give some grace to people who did not prevail because we're all in this together.
1: Crowley is holding a razor-thin lead over the Democratic Socialist Hong. In Minnesota, Lieutenant Governor Peggy Flanagan, the winner of the Democratic Senate primary, besting Representative Angie Craig, the latest victory of a progressive over the party's establishment. Republican South Carolina Senator Darlene Graham stepped closer to permanently succeeding her late brother Lindsey. She'll face off against Ralph Norman in a runoff, and crews battling a fire trying to rescue survivors from a burning passenger ferry in the tourist island of Bali. America's listening to Fox News.
3: Here's a look at your weather on the North Coast for our overnight hours. It's looking like we've got more and more clouds creeping in as the evening progresses. Temperatures are going to be in the mid-50s with a bit of a breeze from the north-northwest at about 6 to 10 miles per hour, with gusts getting as high as 21 miles per hour. For the morning, we've got mostly cloudy conditions. Temperatures are going to be in the mid-60s with a bit more of a breeze from the north-northwest at about 7 to 10 miles per hour. So it's looking like we might get a little bit of a breeze later on in the evening, but it'll settle out. And that's a look at your weather here on the North Coast.
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0: You think men can get pregnant? Well, no, they can't. Well, that's transphobic. What do you mean? Well, because if they hear that, you know, they have the greatest rate of suicide. Well, then they need mental health. No, it's not a mental health problem. Well, then what is it if somebody doesn't like what I say and you're telling me they're going to commit suicide? By the way, you started the narrative. I didn't. I'm simply asking questions. This is coming from you. So you're saying the solution is not to ask questions and investigate in a medical way what the challenge is here, but to not talk about it, enable them, and your solution is to allow minors to cut off their body parts. And I'm the one that's transphobic? Really? Oh, I did see the Indiana Fever. Let's end this hour talking the WNBA. Oh, my gosh. Some of this stuff being posted on social media. I saw the coach of the Indiana Fever got upset at the press pregame before they went out and won the game because I guess the press was implying she wasn't defending her own player. She was making the case. I didn't see it. It was happened so quick. I really didn't know. I thought it was, you know, and the whole thing going on. And then the whole, oh, my gosh, the white privilege back and forth. Oh, my gosh, it's just beautiful. Well, the white privilege, it wasn't on the foul. It was the white privileges. The referees aren't calling things fair. So you're saying the referees in the WNBA are racist. God, it's just. You can't make this up. Oh, wow. Wait a minute. Isn't the WNBA meeting today to discuss what they're going to do? I don't know, but I think possibly they're just going to ban the word woman. You just don't say woman anymore. There are no sexes, there are no genders. That will be their solution. Where is it going to go? I don't know. If they don't know, how the hell would I know? We are Red Eye Radio.
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0: We are Red Eye Radio. I'm Gary McNamara. Hopefully Eric's back tomorrow. He's out sick today. Fox News and CNN now have projected that David Crowley will win the Democratic primary, defeating Francisca Hong, who... The last five polls in Wisconsin that were done, I think the lowest she was up plus 18 and the high was plus 29. The average of the polling was like 23, 24 points, and she loses. I expect, what will we get out of this? I saw Mickey Sherrill in New Jersey now has called for a New Jersey voter ID law. I think you're going to see all the socialists, they look now, they're like, okay, we're going to have problems winning. We need to completely revamp our campaigning and do what AOC is doing. Just pretend it, well, that's what we thought back then. We don't think that way anymore. Look, they believe the people that vote for them are idiots and will buy anything. So they'll just say, hey, you know, we don't believe that. I don't believe that. Well, you were taking, it was taken out of context. Here's what I believe now. Why are you focusing on that? They're going to do what Democrats used to do, which is try to move not to the middle, but just the not insane left, but the mildly insane left.

0: company.com. You know that feeling when the kids head outside and stay outside? They're busy, they're active, they're using their imaginations. And for a little while, you can actually finish a cup of coffee while it's still warm. The Toy Box has giant bubbles, kites, frisbees, playsets, and so many reasons for the kiddos to stay outside just a little longer. Keep them happily entertained in the backyard and give yourself a little time to relax, knowing they're having fun.
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5: Did you know that controlled or prescribed burns are an important tool to reduce the impacts of wildfires, including smoke? Prescribed fires generally produce less smoke and reduce the risk of out-of-control wildfires.
6: We are Red Eye Radio. I'm Gary McNamara. Eric's under the weather, me and you, this morning. So just looking at some of the races there. Democratic Socialist and State Assembly member Francisca Hong is running neck and neck with Milwaukee County Executive David Crowley, the Democratic Party establishment-backed candidate in the gubernatorial primary. That still is, right now, under 3,000 votes. Crowley is beating Hong, who was just yesterday viewed a landslide winner, probably averaging 15, 16 points up in the polls. Lieutenant Governor Peggy Flanagan will win the Democratic nomination for the U.S. Senate. CNN projects defeating a centrist in the race that served as a latest proxy fight over the party's post-2024 election. In the gubernatorial primary, Senator Amy Klobuchar easily captured the Democratic nomination and will face Minnesota House Speaker Lisa DeMuth, who defeated MyPillow founder who got the Trump endorsement, Mike Lindell. South Carolina's Senator Darlene Graham, who was appointed to fill the seat after the death of her brother, has qualified for the August 25th runoff to compete for a full term in the Senate. CNN projected earlier that Representative Ralph Norman will be the second contender in the runoff, and with 95% of the vote in, it looks like that is the way that's going here at the moment. The one thing that I did want to bring up, because we were talking about the accuracy of polling out there, and looking at the Francisca Hong race, where she was just destroying Crowley, destroying the Milwaukee County executive. 15, 16 points, average of the polls in July and August. Wasn't even close. And she's losing right now. And then I mentioned the different polling places out there, and then Trafalgar that we have mentioned that has been very, very accurate when it comes to local races, really about, probably the last 8, 9, 10 years, very, very accurate, and how they did two different polls over the last week and a half, for example, on the South Carolina GOP Senate special race. I had said that the poll yesterday was her winning by 6. The poll a week ago was winning by 10. You take the average of those polls, because that's what we were doing in the other race. You take the average of the polls, it's 8, that she would win by 8 points. With 95% of the vote in, she's up 8.1. Now, that's the kind of accuracy that I believe that you can get through polls. So you wonder, because this isn't the first time we talked about the Democrats and how the DSA in the polls is way underperforming in some states. And we look at that and we say, is it political activism? Is it the sampling? I just want to see, for example, Trafalgar or Rasmussen, the people over there, that do polling all the time for Republicans, come out and say, because I don't think the Democrats will do it. that they should come out and say, hey, here's what's wrong with the polling. Sampling's wrong here. And you can't sit there and say, well, you're sampling more Republicans than you are Democrats, because that's, you know, there's a pretty cut line there. You have to say, okay, what are you doing wrong? What is wrong in your analysis? Are you oversampling communists over socialists? I don't know. It would take somebody who's an expert in polling to give me some idea what's actually going on.
0: With so much changing so quickly now, you need to know. KINS 106.3 is your local news station. 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
7: Fox News, I'm Ted Linder. Milwaukee County Executive David Crowley has emerged the victor in the hard-fought Democratic primary for Wisconsin governor against Democratic Socialist State Representative Francesca Hong. Crowley will now face Republican Tom Tiffany in November. South Carolina Republican Senator Darlene Graham one step closer to succeeding her brother Lindsey Graham, who died last month. Fox's Mark Meredith says she advanced to a runoff primary in 2 weeks and a strong backing from the White House.
8: They wanted to see her advance to this next six-year term, but whether or not that's going to still be the case after we get through tonight and what the runoff is going to look like is going to be a big question.
7: Graham will face Ralph Norman in that runoff. In Minnesota, Senator Amy Klobuchar has won the Democratic nomination for governor. On the Republican side, MyPillow founder Mike Lindell, who was backed by President Trump, was defeated by Minnesota House Speaker Lisa Damith. America's listening to Fox News.
9: Here's a look at your weather on the North Coast for our overnight hours. It's looking like we've gotten more and more clouds creeping in as the evening progresses. Temperatures are going to be in the mid-50s with a bit of a breeze from the north-northwest at about 6 to 10 miles per hour, with gusts getting as high as 21 miles per hour. For the morning, we've got mostly cloudy conditions. Temperatures are going to be in the mid-60s with a bit more of a breeze from the north-northwest at about 7 to 10 miles per hour. So it's looking like we might get a little bit of a breeze later on in the evening, but it'll settle out. And that's a look at your weather here on the North Coast.
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12: Hey, welcome into Wednesday. You know this scenario. You've made it to 2 in the afternoon, and then that slump hits like a hammer. Besides a cup of caffeine, what options do you have? Experts say a perfectly planned power nap is ideal. The sweet spot for a power nap is in the range of 15 to 20 minutes. Dr. Jerry Hu, a board-certified sleep dentist at Nevada Dental Sleep in Henderson, Nevada, tells USA Today that with any nap longer than 30 minutes, deeper stages of sleep will occur and result in more grogginess because your body doesn't want to wake up. You should set your phone alarm before you close your eyes, too. Nothing can ruin a quick nap like waking up at dinner time wondering what day it is. And don't sleep too late in the day either. An early afternoon power nap can be helpful, but too late in the afternoon might set you up for difficulty sleeping at night and a never-ending cycle of poor sleep. 8 minutes now in front of the hour on This Morning. Once again, here's Nicole Murray.
11: And now, the three big things you need to know. Number one.
13: Moderate Democrat David Crowley has won the Wisconsin primary for governor, defeating Democratic Socialist Francesca Hong. Crowley will face off against Republican Congressman Tom Tiffany in November. And in Minnesota, Lieutenant Governor Peggy Flanagan won the state's Democratic Senate primary, defeating Congresswoman Angie Craig. Flanagan addressing supporters.
14: We are going to stop Donald Trump's $1 billion a day illegal war in Iran and the crushing gas and fertilizer prices.
11: Number two.
13: At least three people have been killed and more than 700,000 customers are without power as severe storms strike the Midwest. One death was in Ohio while two others were in Indiana. Ohio Governor Mike DeWine urging residents to stay off the roads.
15: I am signing a proclamation, declaration of emergency for Perry County as well as Muskingum County. However, I anticipate that we will be adding counties to that list.
13: According to FlightAware, 45% of flights in and out of Chicago O'Hare International Airport were delayed yesterday, and 10% were canceled.
16: Number three.
13: President Trump has announced that a former Marine held in a Russian prison since 2022 has been released and is headed back to the United States. Trump said 32-year-old Robert Gilman from Massachusetts was freed on a humanitarian basis. Massachusetts Senator Edward Markey.
17: Unfortunately, I think it was the worsening health condition that helped to focus our government's, our State Department's attention on it. I've been trying to organize for years to keep attention on Robert Gilman.
13: The former Marine was originally sentenced on charges of assaulting a police officer while drunk. The Pentagon has formally acknowledged that U.S. military operations killed more than 150 innocent civilians and injured over 240 people last year. Three airstrikes in Yemen accounted for every casualty, the department confirmed. New reports say that ICE officers may soon be given gloves that can deliver painful electric shocks meant to gain compliance from combative individuals. CBS News says the agency plans to spend between $10 and $20 million to purchase the gloves for agents by March. Some big changes in the online dating world. Bumble has announced that it will now allow men to make the first move. After years of a woman-first message rule, Bumble says many females prefer to have men start the conversation.
12: Are you among them?
13: Yeah.
12: You want the man to start the convo?
13: Yeah. Okay. Like, I want to see how interested, how much did my profile stand out? Did you like my pictures?
12: 6 minutes now in front of the hour.
18: It's for the way you look at me. Oh. Is for the only one.
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0: KINS News and Information Time is 5:49. Let's take a quick look at the weather on the North Coast for today. More areas of patchy fog and mostly cloudy skies will be expected throughout the day today, with 5 to 15 mile per hour winds continuing out of the northwest. Temperatures once again will be from around 63 to 75 degrees, with cloudy conditions expected to continue later on this afternoon. That is a quick look at the weather here on the North Coast.
1: Did you know the use of prescribed burning is an important tool to reduce the impacts of wildfires, including smoke? Hi, I'm Brian Wilson with the North Coast Air Quality Management District. Prescribed or controlled burns are conducted by the U.S. Forest Service, CAL FIRE, tribal nations, timber harvest companies, fire safe councils, and others. Because wildfires are unplanned and burn out of control, their smoke impacts are widespread and unpredictable. By contrast, prescribed fires are highly managed, less intense, smaller and slower moving than wildfires, and for these reasons, they generally produce less smoke.
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5: The July Consumer Price Index will be released before the opening bell. Headline CPI growth is expected to have accelerated slightly in July, rising 0.1% after a steeper than expected drop of 0.4% previously. Year over year, price growth is expected to cool. Futures pointing to a higher opening on the street this morning following losses of more than 100 points for the Dow and NASDAQ yesterday. Oil prices reversing course now up slightly. That comes following a report that Iran claims there are no ceasefire discussions happening with the Trump administration. And we'll get earnings after the closing bell today from networking equipment giant and Dow member Cisco Systems, as well as ticket marketplace StubHub and commercial spaceflight company Virgin Galactic. That's your Fox Business Report. I'm Frank Lanza, invested in you.
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7: This is Kelly Orchard's Apple a Day, 60 seconds on wisdom, success, and personal growth. Today, I want you to just say yes. 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Then learn how to do it later. 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Opportunity may knock gently and quietly. It may come without you even looking for it, and perhaps even at the wrong time. Sometimes we believe that the stars will align just perfectly, and only then will we take a chance to leap at an opportunity. Stop that. Opportunities to love, live, move on, spread your wings, and grow happen every day. Seek it out and say yes to opportunity. If you say no to an opportunity, you might be missing out on the fun that it'll bring and further stunt your growth. This has been Kelly Orchard's Apple a Day. Now, go out and be fruitful.
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10: This is House Call for Health. A cyclospora outbreak is being blamed for a drop in sales at some salad chains. Places like Chopped Creative Salad Company seeing a 24% drop in sales on July 18th that followed the FDA's announcement about the outbreak. And Sweet Green officials say they're also experiencing a slump, a 6% impact on same-store sales. And it's not just fast food chains feeling the impact. Prepackaged salad sales at grocery stores also dropped 14% in July compared to a year ago. Consumers saying they're shopping with extreme caution to avoid getting sick. But the Center for Infectious Disease Research and Policy Director at the University of Minnesota says misinformation may be fueling even more food anxiety. The FDA says the outbreak is linked to iceberg lettuce sourced from central Mexico, but thousands of laboratory-confirmed cases and thousands of others remain under investigation. For more health news, go to foxnewshealth.com. 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I'm Lisa Brady, Fox News.
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12: Hi, it's Marty Coelho for Community Comment, and today I'm talking about dying sports. You know, the sports in decline, sports like tennis, golf, and skiing. I played tennis back in my high school days, took lessons one summer when I lived in Golden, Colorado. What do I remember about those long days of tennis? Well, first off, I burned my feet. Yep, right through my tennis shoes. Playing tennis in Colorado in August, outdoors, in the middle of the afternoon? Well, in retrospect, that was pretty wacky. Tennis is an incredibly hard sport. You wouldn't think hitting a tennis ball with a racket would be that hard. But when someone is pummeling a ball directly at your head at 60 to 80 miles per hour, well, good luck on hitting that ball back. And oh, by the way, you sweat. You sweat a lot. See, there's lots of running. You run this way, you run that way, try to swat a ball, hit the ball over the fence, have to run outside the courts to get the ball. Lots of running. There are very few tennis courts left nowadays, and you don't find a bunch of high schoolers rolling out of bed in the morning saying, hey, let's go play tennis. No, not the norm. Now, if you ask me to watch women's tennis on a big screen TV, sign me up. And there's golf. I play golf. My dad actually left me a bag of clubs after he passed away. Am I good at golf? No. No one really is, although some people pretend. Golf is an incredibly difficult sport with the basic premise of, let's hit this really small ball a couple hundred yards out in the middle of a grass playground. And then we're going to go try to find the ball, and we're going to hit it again. All to try to put it in a gopher hole-sized cup in the ground. And oh, by the way, you need to hit the ball with purposeful direction. Can you actually control where the ball goes? Well, good luck with that over 18 holes. Now, golf's gotten expensive, but our local golf courses are trying to keep the cost down. Once again, you're not going to find a bunch of high schoolers rolling out of bed in the morning saying, hey, let's go spend the next 4 to 4.5 hours playing 18 holes of golf. No, see, they got lives. And last but not least, there's skiing. I love skiing, but no way can I afford it now. And if I can't afford it as a middle-class American with my own car, winter gear, and time off, well, good luck for our young. Although in truth, they wouldn't be skiing. They'd be snowboarding, which is really just skateboarding or surfing on snow. Anyway, the cost nowadays for lift tickets and renting ski gear for a family of four, that's equivalent to the gross national product of Panama. And yes, you can't buy season tickets to lower your costs, but then this costs as much as adopting a child from Russia. So what's a young person to do? About the skiing, mind you, not getting a kid from Russia. I've been Marty Coelho for Community Comment, and yes, there are some sports that are just dying off, but for every sport that is going by the wayside, a new sport rises from the ashes. You know, like pickleball. Now, is anyone really going to watch pickleball on ESPN? Well, if today's female tennis stars decide to change to pickleball, sign me up.
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16: An up and down inflation report. I'm Dave Anthony, Fox News. Literally, consumer prices inched up last month from June, but the annual rate of inflation for July dropped slightly.
17: Everything in line with estimates. So month over month, July CPI coming in up 0.1%, year over year up 3.4%.
16: That's Fox Business Network Cheryl Cassone. Affordability, a big midterm election issue, especially for Democrats.
18: We are going to stop Donald Trump's $1 billion a day illegal war in Iran and the crushing gas and fertilizer prices.
16: That's Minnesota Lieutenant Governor Peggy Flanagan, a progressive who easily won the Democratic primary for Senate in November. Flanagan will face Michelle Tafoya, a former TV sportscaster who won the Republican primary. In Wisconsin, a Democratic socialist lost. Francesca Hong had led in the polls, but was upset in the primary for governor by a more moderate Democrat, David Crowley, who had dropped out of the race briefly last month and then came back in and won by a few thousand votes.
19: Hong was bogged down by a controversial social media posts and a lack of endorsements from prominent progressives. Wisconsin Dems are now calling on the party to put aside their differences and unite behind Crowley as he gets ready to face Republican Tom Tiffany for governor.
16: Fox's Madeline Rivera in Connecticut. Democratic Congressman John Larson became the 10th House lawmaker to lose a primary this year. Luke Bronin beat Larson by 22 points after telling voters the stakes are too high to keep doing the same thing. In South Carolina,
20: this is a very emotional night.
16: Senator Darlene Graham finished first in the Republican primary to replace her late brother Lindsey's GOP nominee as she runs for her own term in office after being appointed to the Senate. Graham will face Republican Congressman Ralph Norman in a runoff in 2 weeks. And about 700,000 homes and businesses still without power the day after storms hammered parts of Illinois and Kentucky and Indiana, where two people were killed, one by a falling tree. Another died in Ohio in flooding. 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
16: Another loss in court for President Trump and his push to regulate elections. A federal judge in Boston has blocked an executive order that would have restricted mail-in voting by ordering the Postal Service to only deliver ballots to voters deemed eligible. 2 years after all the protests on college campuses demonstrating against Israel's war in Gaza, Columbia University is being taken to court.
24: The lawsuit, filed in New York by five current and former Palestinian students and professors, says Columbia University failed to protect them from harassment and targeted them with, quote, unfair and biased disciplinary hearings following the October 7th, 2023 Hamas attack against Israel. Last year, Columbia suspended dozens of students for their role in shutting down its main library in a pro-Palestinian demonstration. The suit comes a little more than a year after the school agreed to pay a $200 million fine to settle federal allegations that it did not do enough to protect Jewish students from anti-Semitism. Columbia has not commented on the suit, but has previously denied being discriminatory and condemned hate. In New York, Tanya J. Powers, Fox News.
16: From that Columbia to the country in South America, ravaged by an earthquake, blamed for at least 181 deaths. Some reports have it at well over 200.
25: A moment of joy amid Colombia's tragedy.
0: This, the moment a baby is pulled to safety through a crack in a concrete wall. The first 72 hours are crucial when it comes to finding survivors. President Abelardo de la Espriella says almost 200 people are still missing, but civilian-run databases put that number nearer 4,000. Response to the devastation has been made harder by poverty and civil warfare. Aid is coming in from overseas. The United States has offered more than $15 million worth. Jonathan Savage, Fox News.
16: On Wall Street, big gains are brewing after that tame inflation report. Dow futures up more than 100 points, almost 300 for the NASDAQ. I'm Dave Anthony, and this is Fox News.
1: 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This is Michael Davis Hughes, Humboldt County Superintendent of Schools. 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
3: 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It's time for the KINS opinion poll question for today. With today being the first day of the 2026 Humboldt County Fair, today's opinion poll question takes a look at some of the events that will be coming up for this year. And with the recent report by Experian and Care Credit in regards to credit card usage, a majority of voters yesterday said they only have one or two credit cards that they own. Be sure to vote on today's question by going to KINS1063.com.
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25: 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With leaves falling and storms on the way, we can clear out problems early before clogged gutters turned into overflows, leaks, and expensive damage.
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25: The brothers that just do gutters, keeping Humboldt County homes protected.
26: From the newsroom, I'm Trey Westerberg with Northern California News and Peter Colleen at the local desk. This update brought to you by Progressive. A preliminary 2.7 magnitude earthquake was recorded Tuesday night near Corona, California. The USGS says the quake struck around 11:17 p.m. about 6 miles west-southwest of Corona at a depth of 2 miles. There were no immediate reports of damage. Granite Bay residents took part in a wildfire preparedness walking tour focused on protecting homes and neighborhoods during fire season. Organizers demonstrated home hardening and defensible space practices, while firefighters stressed having multiple evacuation routes and preparing emergency go bags. Paramount Skydance CEO David Ellison is reportedly threatening to move operations out of California if the state does not agree to settlement talks over the company's proposed merger with Warner Brothers Discovery. California Attorney General Rob Bonta is leading a coalition of 12 states suing to block the $110 billion deal over antitrust concerns. Up next, Peter Colleen at the local desk.
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5: I'm Peter Killeen. Eureka police have arrested a local resident after a victim's stolen equipment was spotted right in the backseat of his car. Officers originally responded to a vehicle break-in near Union Street and West Wabash Avenue, where 20-year-old Vincent Potts initially posed as a witness pointing out a fleeing suspect. Police later spotted Potts during an evening patrol check, finding the stolen gear inside his vehicle, easily ID'd by distinct Eureka Police badge stickers affixed to the top. With news, I'm Peter Killeen.
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10: I'd like to thank the Humboldt County Office of Education for supporting this awareness series, because the truth works.
11: This is the Bloomberg Business of Entertainment Report. CDs are staging a comeback. According to Luminate, compact disc sales surged 16% to 16.3 million units in the first half of the year, thanks in part to collectible K-pop releases like BTS's Arirang. The increase comes despite the fact Luminate reports about half of Gen Z and millennial CD buyers don't actually own a CD player. Vinyl sales, meanwhile, grew a modest 2.4% in the same period after sales hit the $1 billion mark last year for the first time since 1983. A survey last year by the London research firm Midia found that 16 to 24-year-olds bought physical albums not just to listen to, but also to hold and display. Luminate, meanwhile, found more than half of Gen X consumers specifically cite nostalgia as an important motivating factor when they decide to buy vinyl or CDs. Karen Moscow, Bloomberg Radio.
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18: Good morning, Northern California. Let's take a look and see what the weather has in store for the North Coast today. Just like early in the week, areas of patchy fog and mostly cloudy skies will be expected to kick things off in the morning. However, it appears mostly cloudy skies will be sticking around all throughout the day today. Temperatures are going to be from 63 to 75 degrees once again, and more 5 to 15 mile per hour winds will be continuing through at least the end of tomorrow. Highs for today in Fortuna and Arcata will be 67 degrees. Eureka's looking at a high of 63 degrees, and both McKinleyville and Ferndale will be right in the middle with highs at 65. The southwestern areas of Humboldt, on the other hand, will have partly cloudy skies in the forecast. However, there will be windy conditions around 20 miles an hour and wind gusts in higher elevations at 35 miles an hour. Honeydew will have another day with temperatures in the low 80s, and Garberville's looking at a high today of 89 degrees.
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2: 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I'm Denise Pellegrini. It's now a good time to invest in multifamily real estate. Amy Rubenstein, CEO of Chicago-based Clear Investment Group, which specializes in acquiring distressed mid-size multifamily real estate with an eye to creating more affordable housing, thinks so. She says demand for affordable housing is going to go up as mortgage rates make this a difficult time for people to switch from renting to buying. And
3: we also have, at the same time, a slowing down of construction starts, which is going to create future supply constraints. And so that sets us up for a very solid investment period for particularly what we do. Now we can provide that without having this extra supply coming in.
2: Rubenstein also says, remember one more important thing about investing in property.
3: Real estate is a hedge against inflation. So for investors, this is where they want to be.
2: And that's the Bloomberg Real Estate Report. I'm Denise Pellegrini.
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22: The squadrons that comprised Joint Base Charleston in South Carolina are now under a new name.
23: Welcome to Joint Base Lindsey Graham.
22: Secretary of War Pete Hegseth joined dignitaries for the official base renaming for the late U.S. Senator who died in July. South Carolina Governor Henry McMaster said all who serve at Joint Base Lindsey Graham will embody its namesake.
24: He would not quit, and from time to time, he bared his fangs when necessary.
22: Fellow South Carolinian and Treasury Secretary Scott Bessent said, like the cargo planes based there that take equipment around the world, the late senator conducted diplomacy that same way.
25: Senator Graham was the American people's workhorse.
22: Senator Darlene Graham said the honor is fitting for her late brother.
26: A man who loved his country, loved his state, and loved the United States Air Force.
22: Grinnell Scott, Fox News.
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10: 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Federal Reserve Bank of New York data says that Americans' credit card debt has reached nearly $1.3 trillion. 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
20: There's this stigma about credit card debt that if you have credit card debt, you must have done something irresponsible. That's not usually the case. In reality, it's groceries, it's gas, it's medical bills, car repairs, home repairs.
10: U.S. consumers' credit card debt increased by $21 billion in the second quarter of this year alone. Supermicro Computer forecast fiscal 2027 revenue above Wall Street expectations, sending its shares up 7%. Supermicro expects annual revenue between $65 and $72 billion. Oil prices are slightly lower as Red Sea and Gulf of Oman attacks heighten supply concerns. West Texas Intermediate up to $82 a barrel, Brent at $88. Futures are moderately higher after tame inflation data. AI-related shares have also jumped. That's Your Money Now.
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32: Good morning, I'm John Terrett. Wall Street rather lacked direction yesterday, you know, treading water ahead of inflation data coming this morning. Though the Russell 2000 did end in the green by 0.3%, the others were in the red. Winners included Home Depot, IBM, and Caterpillar. Losers, McDonald's, Coke, and Microsoft. Oil was elevated 1.6% as traders focused on the Middle East situation. On the data front, U.S. existing home sales fell 1.7% in July. Record high home prices and high mortgage rates stifling sales. Company news, the boss of Paramount Skydance CBS, David Ellison, is threatening to pull out of California over an antitrust case. Sacramento says he's trying to intimidate the state. Jensen Huang's Nvidia has tapped scores of top Wall Street names, and I mean the very biggest of them, to fund its AI development going forward to the tune of $500 billion. The world's biggest music streamer, Spotify, is going to distinguish AI artists from human beings and stop recommending the AI ones, apparently. The world's biggest automaker, Toyota, is recalling 655,000 Camrys over defective driver displays. Target has named its first ever AI chief officer for the C-suite. And FlightAware is suing New York's Kalshim over flight cancellation bets. With business, I'm John Terrett.
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2: Consumer inflation cooled slightly last month, meeting expectations. The overall CPI rose 0.1% in July, in line with forecasts, and the 12-month headline inflation rate eased to 3.4% from 3.5% as expected. Gas prices fell, though costs remain elevated. We'll get the producer price index coming up tomorrow. Futures are higher, but they've scaled back after the release of the CPI. Thanks to the Chili's brand, parent company Brinker International reporting higher profit and revenue in its fiscal fourth quarter. Shares are up 2.5% in pre-market trading. And Goldman Sachs is reportedly acquiring ETF provider Neos. It's a $2.3 billion deal. Again, consumer inflation cooled last month. That's your Fox Business Report. I'm Frank Lanza, invested in you.
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4: With the Wall Street Business Report, I'm Bill Alexander. President Trump's media company posted a massive loss in the second quarter and announced plans to ditch new business lines and refocus as a forum for users to post their views. Trump Media and Technology, the company behind the Truth Social platform, said Monday that it lost $238 million. Toyota is recalling 655,000 of its Camry vehicles. It's because of a display error that may deactivate safety indicators like turn signals and hazard lights during startup. Most of the now recalled cars were sold in the U.S., where more than 508,000 model year 2025 to 2026 Camry hybrids are affected. U.S. fast food chains, including McDonald's, spent the second quarter battling to pull in price-conscious diners. Results showed the strongest performers paired bargains with menu innovation, quality improvements, and a smoother customer experience. For the Wall Street Business Report, I'm Bill Alexander in Washington.
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15: It's time now for the Dogs on Death Row report from the Humboldt County Animal Shelter, brought to you courtesy of Compass Community Credit Union. Now let's check in with Rob Patton about some of the animals that are up for adoption this week.
16: Hi folks, Rob Patton, Humboldt County Animal Shelter. Great to talk to you again this week about great adoptable dogs. I have three here I want to run by you. They're ready to go if you are. First, consider Domino. Domino's about 3 years old. He's a black and white pit bull mix. neutered male. What a great guy, real friendly, great on a leash. He already knows basic commands, just looking for a family, a friend, somebody that wants to play with him, and he's readily available. So consider Domino. Second, consider Mocha. Mocha's a little younger, maybe approaching two. She's a little kind of tricolor, brown, black, and white, spayed female. She's like a little lab, pity mix. Real sweet. She's a little shy, and then she warms right up. She's very friendly, wants to be a lap dog, and she really likes other dogs, too. So consider Mocha. And third, consider Dozer. He's an active guy. He's about a year old. He's a shepherd mix, tan, a little black on him, loves toys, knows some commands already, knows sit. He loves people and other dogs. He's an active guy. He'd be a great hike, beach buddy. So consider those three. Of course, you can see every dog we have at our website, 24PetConnect.com. 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Or you can come out by the airport in McKinneyville and meet them yourself. Remember, Humboldt County Animal Shelter. You can make a new friend and hopefully take one home. Thanks again.
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6: News. I'm Deanna Gelosi. A split verdict for the far left. Progressive Peggy Flanagan scoring a big win in the Minnesota Democratic Senate primary, while DSA candidate Francesca Hung fell short in Wisconsin.
7: Establishment Democrats are likely breathing a sigh of relief this morning. This was the outcome they had hoped for, but perhaps not what many of them had expected. David Crowley beat Francesca Hung by less than a percentage point, not the margin that polls had indicated.
6: That's Fox's Madeline Rivera. Consumer inflation cooled slightly in July, meeting expectations, the CPI report. For July, likely to ease rate hike worries.
8: Everything in line with estimates. So month over month, July CPI coming in up 0.1%, year over year up 3.4%.
6: That's Fox Business Network. Cheryl Cassoni will get the producer price index tomorrow. 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
15: Good morning, Northern California. Let's take a look and see what the weather has in store for the North Coast today. Just like early in the week, areas of patchy fog and mostly cloudy skies will be expected to kick things off in the morning. However, it appears mostly cloudy skies will be sticking around all throughout the day today. Temperatures are going to be from 63 to 75 degrees once again, and more 5 to 15 mile per hour winds will be continuing through at least the end of tomorrow. Highs for today in Fortuna and Arcata will be 67 degrees. Eureka's looking at a high of 63 degrees, and both McKinleyville and Ferndale will be right in the middle with highs at 65. With low tide occurring this morning at 6:18 a.m., the tide will be coming back in this afternoon 1 minute after 1 p.m. Low tide later today will be at 6:13 p.m., and sunset will be occurring 2 hours later at 8:18 p.m. Sunrise tomorrow is expected to occur at 6:24 a.m.
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24: The Dems have suffered from years of cowardice. They've refused to draw a line in the sand and left themselves dependent upon the very faction it's now trying to contain. To save the party, they need to publicly disagree with the DSA on the border, on trans, and crime. Yet their party's culture, the incentives, the risk aversion makes that impossible. They treated the DSA like a junior partner rather than a rival ideology, and now they're paying the price. The Democrat Party made the mistake of adopting the left's language on everything. You know, the border, abolishing ICE, gender ideology, you can go on and on and on with those phrases, crime, defunding the police. That created a vacuum for this organized left that had the energy and the moral fervor to fill, which wasn't there with the Democrats.
23: For more commentary like this, go to foxnewspodcast.com.
15: SHN consulting engineers and geologists of Eureka bring you this earthquake information report. Previous week's earthquake information was compiled from the Berkeley Seismographic Center and the USGS and is brought to you by SHN. No earthquakes were recorded offshore in southern Oregon last week, and it was a quiet week in the Eureka area as well. In southern Humboldt, however, 5 earthquakes were recorded offshore, including a magnitude 2.7 4 miles southwest of Petrolia. Inland, 3 small earthquakes were recorded near Redway, and there were 11 more earthquakes recorded in the region between Ukiah and Willits. Heading further south, a magnitude 4.2 earthquake was recorded just outside of Cloverdale, followed by over 90 aftershocks. Small earthquakes also were recorded near Honeydew, Lake Pillsbury, and Santa Rosa. Finally, out of the 168 earthquakes in the Geyser's geothermal area last week, the largest one recorded was a magnitude 2.4. SHN is proud to bring you this earthquake information.
0: Hi, I'm Warren Eckstein with the Pet Show Tip of the Day, reading your pet's body language. You know, every animal has his or her own natural instinctive behavior. The way your dog holds his head, the height at which he holds his tail, and the position of his ears are all part of his normal makeup. It's common knowledge that we give other people clues to our moods just by the way we act. Cracking our knuckles, scratching our head, shaking our leg, crossing our legs are all indications of our moods. You know, it's really important. I say this to everyone. If you have a dog or a cat, it doesn't make any difference. Watch their body language. They will tell you exactly what they're thinking just by watching them. For example, if the tail is between the dog's legs, that could be a sign that the dog is fearful or he's not feeling well. If the tail is wagging, does that always mean the dog is friendly? Not necessarily. You got to look at the rest of the body language at the same time. Body language is the way one dog communicates with another dog, and it's important for us as good pet guardians to take the time to understand what our pets are saying, because we can learn an awful lot by watching Fido and Fluffy. I'm Warren Eckstein.
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2: It's time for California Ag Today on the Ag Information Network. I am Haley Shipp. Changes to how the Endangered Species Act is implemented are set to take effect later this month, including revisions that could affect how threatened species and critical habitat are managed in California. The U.S. Fish and Wildlife Service announced the changes in mid-July. They take effect August 20th. One revision eliminates what is known as the blanket rule for threatened species. Instead of automatically extending endangered species protection to newly listed threatened species, the service will be able to develop species-specific protections under Section 40 of the law. Another change involves critical habitat. The revised regulations allow the service to consider economic, national security, and other relevant impacts when determining whether particular areas should be excluded from a critical habitat designation, as long as an exclusion would not result in the species extinction. The Trump administration says the changes will provide greater regulatory predictability while allowing protections to be tailored to individual species and circumstances. The Endangered Species Act has long generated debate over how to balance species conservation with agriculture, development, and other land uses. The new regulations, again, set to take effect on August 20th.
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11: I'm Chad Pergram with the Speaker's Lobby. Former Republican Texas Representative Kay Granger recently died. She was the first Republican woman to lead the Appropriations Committee. Granger just retired early last year, but turned over the gavel of the committee before that. Granger came to Washington in 1997 after serving as mayor of Fort Worth. She was also the first female Republican representative from Texas. Granger emerged as a key player during the conference's efforts to find a new leader after the ouster of former House Speaker Kevin McCarthy in 2023. Granger scored criticism in 2024 when it was discovered that she moved into a memory care assisted living facility, even though she was still in office. During her final months in Congress, Granger's attendance on Capitol Hill was rare, and she often missed votes. The episode fueled calls for term limits or age limits for lawmakers, both of which have been ruled unconstitutional. Granger was enigmatic. As an appropriator, she was a hawk on defense, but also a strong advocate for the arts. Kay Granger was 83 years old. With the Speaker's Lobby, Chad Pergram, Fox News.
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1: This is Hugh Hewitt for townhall.com. Abdul El-Sayed won Michigan's recent primary for the United States Senate seat that is open in Michigan. He's the most radical Democratic nominee for the Senate since the Civil War. He'll face GOP Congressman and Army veteran FBI special agent as well, Mike Rogers, in the fall. El-Sayed campaigns with an Islamist-supporting extremist by the name of Hassan Piker, who's also a racist and a misogynist. That El-Sayed hates the state of Israel is not open for debate. He does. Most Jews and many non-Jews believe that El-Sayed is anti-Semitic to the core. Rogers versus El-Sayed is the most important race of 2026. Michigan's collective common sense will be tested over the next 3 months. Will they vote for an experienced, responsible, serious legislator who understands the world and America's role in it and support Mike Rogers? Or will they vote for the radical who cares for from the river to the sea more than he does the national security of the United States? My money is on...
2: KINS News and Information Time is 6:46. We're traveling through time and checking out what happened on this day in history. Cardinal Richelieu was named Chief Minister of France by King Louis XIII on August 12, 1624. British surgeon Joseph Lester became the first doctor to use an antiseptic during surgery on this day in 1865. Mars' moon Dimas was discovered on this day in 1877 at the United States Naval Observatory in Washington, D.C. The world's worst single aircraft disaster occurred on August 12, 1985, when a Japan Airlines 747 crashed into Mount Osutaka, killing 520 of the 524 aboard. And finally, Swiss banks on this day in 1998 agreed to pay over $1 billion to settle lawsuits brought by Holocaust survivors and their heirs. That has been a look at what happened on this day in history. Road construction work continues throughout the year, weather permitting and sometimes weather related. Humboldt County Public Works reminds you to be cautious while driving in construction zones or where there's roadside maintenance. Drainage work will be continuing along Highway 101 between the South Fork of the Eel River Bridge and the old Highway 101 undercrossing. Mondays through Fridays from 6 a.m. to 7 p.m. there will be lane and shoulder closures in effect with minor traffic slowdowns for drivers. More utility work will be continuing on Highway 101 in the northbound direction between Redwood Drive in South Garberville and Alder Point Road overcrossing. Between the hours of 8 a.m. to 6 p.m. Mondays through Fridays, northbound lane and shoulder closures will be in effect with minor traffic slowdowns. And more minor traffic slowdowns will be expected along 6th Street in Eureka near Eureka City Hall. Humboldt County Public Works shares that many road workers are injured throughout the year by unsafe and inattentive drivers. Please keep your eyes on the road and always drive safely.
3: From the newsroom, I'm Trey Westerberg with Northern California News and Peter Killeen at the local desk. This update brought to you by Progressive. Granite Bay residents took part in a wildfire preparedness walking tour focused on protecting homes and neighborhoods during fire season. Organizers demonstrated home hardening and defensible space practices, while firefighters stressed having multiple evacuation routes and preparing emergency go bags. Paramount Skydance CEO David Ellison is reportedly threatening to move operations out of California if the state does not agree to settlement talks over the company's proposed merger with Warner Brothers Discovery. California Attorney General Rob Bonta is leading a coalition of 12 states suing to block the $110 billion deal over antitrust concerns. A preliminary 2.7 magnitude earthquake was recorded Tuesday night near Corona, California. The USGS says the quake struck around 11:17 p.m. about 6 miles west-southwest of Corona at a depth of 2 miles. There were no immediate reports of damage. Up next, Peter Killeen at the local desk.
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1: From the newsroom, I'm Peter Killeen. Last month, Humboldt County Sheriff's Office installed a pair of Flock Safety brand automated license plate reading cameras near Willow Creek, expanding its countywide network of those controversial surveillance devices to 11. The local sheriff's office, among more than 7,000 organizations in the U.S. that contract with Atlanta-based Flock Safety, whose cameras employ AI to identify and track vehicles. Company recently valued at $8.4 billion. With news, I'm Peter Killeen.
2: Good morning, Northern California. Let's take a look and see what the weather has in store for the North Coast today. Just like early in the week, areas of patchy fog and mostly cloudy skies will be expected to kick things off in the morning. However, it appears mostly cloudy skies will be sticking around all throughout the day today. Temperatures are going to be from 63 to 75 degrees once again, and more 5 to 15 mile per hour winds will be continuing through at least the end of tomorrow. Highs for today in Fortuna and Arcata will be 67 degrees. Eureka's looking at a high of 63 degrees, and both McKinleyville and Ferndale will be right in the middle with highs at 65. The southwestern areas of Humboldt, on the other hand, will have partly cloudy skies in the forecast. However, there will be windy conditions around 20 miles an hour and wind gusts in higher elevations at 35 miles an hour. Honeydew will have another day with temperatures in the low 80s, and Garberville's looking at a high today of 89 degrees.
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2: Let's continue on at the weather by checking the surrounding areas in Northern California. The Humboldt Interior and Trinity County will be looking at more sunshine and a little bit of patchy fog in the low-lying areas. There will be some lingering patchy smoke this afternoon, and temperatures will be climbing into the low 100s once again. Orleans and Willow Creek will both have temperatures at 96, while Hoopaw is expecting a high today of 93. The Del Norte and Curry County areas will also be looking at areas of patchy fog this morning, partly cloudy skies with 20-mile-per-hour winds and wind gusts around 35 miles an hour this afternoon. Temperatures will be from 67 to 82 degrees. And finally, the Mendocino interior will also be looking at partly cloudy to mostly clear skies with temperatures climbing into the high 90s. Laytonville's looking at a high of 89 today, and both Leggett and Willits are expecting a high of 84. That is a look at the weather for Wednesday, the 12th of August.
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11: This is a Bloomberg Money Minute. Some positivity in the air on Wall Street after underlying core U.S. inflation was subdued in July. The consumer price index, excluding food and energy, increasing 0.2% from a month earlier and 2.5% from a year earlier, matching the slowest pace since March of 2021. The report suggests the impact of the energy price shock from the Iran war continued to fade last month. That could give the Fed more ammunition not to raise interest rates anytime soon, something investors like. Eli Lilly increasing efforts to combat the black market for retatrutide, that's that experimental weight loss drug, by filing lawsuits against U.S. businesses that sell the drug illegally. And we've been talking about inflation, new policy to fight grade inflation, sending shockwaves through the Harvard community. The new policy starting next fall at the university, no more than 20% of a class plus four more students can receive an A grade. Students rethinking their course selections, and professors are planning how they'll differentiate good from great work. Denise Pellegrini, Bloomberg Radio.
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13: Hi, it's Marty Coelho for Community Comment, and today I'm talking about dying sports. You know, the sports in decline, sports like tennis, golf, and skiing. I played tennis back in my high school days, took lessons one summer when I lived in Golden, Colorado. What do I remember about those long days of tennis? Well, first off, I burned my feet. Yep, right through my tennis shoes. Playing tennis in Colorado in August, outdoors, in the middle of the afternoon? Well, in retrospect, that was pretty wacky. Tennis is an incredibly hard sport. You wouldn't think hitting a tennis ball with a racket would be that hard. But when someone is pummeling a ball directly at your head at 60 to 80 miles per hour, well, good luck on hitting that ball back. And oh, by the way, you sweat. You sweat a lot. See, there's lots of running. You run this way, you run that way, try to swat a ball, hit the ball over the fence, have to run outside the courts to get the ball. Lots of running. There are very few tennis courts left nowadays, and you don't find a bunch of high schoolers rolling out of bed in the morning saying, hey, let's go play tennis. No, not the norm. Now, if you ask me to watch women's tennis on a big screen TV, sign me up. And there's golf. I play golf. My dad actually left me a bag and clubs after he passed away. Am I good at golf? No. No one really is, although some people pretend. Golf is an incredibly difficult sport with the basic premise of let's hit this really small ball a couple hundred yards out in the middle of a grass playground. Then we're going to go try to find the ball and we're going to hit it again. All to try to put it in a gopher hole sized cup in the ground. And oh, by the way, you need to hit the ball with purposeful direction. Can you actually control where the ball goes? Well, good luck with that over 18 holes. Now, golf's gotten expensive, but our local golf courses are trying to keep the cost down. Once again, you're not going to find a bunch of high schoolers rolling out of bed in the morning saying, hey, let's go spend the next 4 to 4.5 hours playing 18 holes of golf. No, see, they got lives. And last but not least, there's skiing. I love skiing, but no way can I afford it now. And if I can't afford it as a middle-class American with my own car, winter gear, and time off, well, good luck for our young. Although in truth, they wouldn't be skiing. They'd be snowboarding, which is really just skateboarding or surfing on snow. Anyway, the cost nowadays for lift tickets and renting ski gear for a family of four, that's equivalent to the gross national product of Panama. And yes, you can buy season tickets to lower your costs, but then this costs as much as adopting a child from Russia. So what's a young person to do? About the skiing, mind you, not getting a kid from Russia. I've been Marty Coelho for Community Comment, and yes, there are some sports that are just dying off, but for every sport that is going by the wayside, a new sport rises from the ashes. You know, like pickleball. Now, is anyone really going to watch pickleball on ESPN? Well, if today's female tennis stars decide to change to pickleball, sign me up.
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16: This is KINS FM, Blue Lake, California. It's 7 o'clock. She finished first in her first contest. I'm Dave Anthony, Fox News.
17: I've been accused of not being a politician. Guilty as charged.
16: Senator Darlene Graham, after getting the most votes in a Republican primary in South Carolina, trying to replace her late brother Lindsey as the GOP nominee. She'd been appointed to finish his current term. Graham did not get 50%, so she faces Congressman Ralph Norman, who finished second in an August 25th runoff. Fox's Mark Meredith is in Columbia, South Carolina.
18: President Trump, who endorsed Graham, spoke with her overnight, and he says he remains on her side. Congressman Norman, who lost a gubernatorial primary earlier this year, says he is eager for a debate on who has the strongest conservative credentials.
19: I don't know where she stands on a lot of issues. I think that's where we'll find out.
16: In Connecticut, a Democratic congressman primaried out.
20: Former Hartford, Connecticut Mayor Luke Bronin is the most recent Democratic candidate to be favored by voters calling for younger leadership. He won his party's primary on Tuesday, beating 14-term Democratic Congressman John Larson. Larson has served for almost three decades in Congress, first elected during the Clinton administration, and becomes the 10th House member to lose a primary this year.
16: Fox's Tanya J. Powers. Democrats nominated a Bernie Sanders-backed progressive for Senate in Minnesota. Lieutenant Governor Peggy Flanagan will face Republican Michelle Tafoya, a former TV sportscaster, in November. But in Wisconsin, a Democratic socialist who had led in the polls, Francesca Hong, lost the primary for governor.
21: Those electability concerns that Hong had been trying to shake had caught up. Milwaukee County Executive David Crowley squeezed by with less than half a percentage point. He'd actually left the race and then got back in it last month with the support from current Democrat Governor Tony Evers.
16: Fox's Alexandria Hoff in Middleton, Wisconsin. Crowley faces Republican Tom Tiffany in November. We got an inflation update this morning showing just a slight increase in consumer prices last month from June. 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
16: Stocks are rising on Wall Street after that inflation report also showed a slight decline in consumer price inflation at the annual rate in July, 3.4%. The Dow is up 29 points, the Nasdaq gaining 138, the S&P 500 adding 17. Oil prices are down slightly, but gas is up 2 cents. AAA's national average for regular, $4.03 per gallon. 2 days after a Trump order reducing the number of childhood vaccines recommended by the government, the president is finalizing a new rule on transgender policies for kids. It would block Medicaid and other federal funding for transition surgeries and hormones.
25: He explains via Truth Social, we are not going to pay for our innocent children to undergo these barbaric surgeries and practices, which result in unthinkable and irreversible harm to their young bodies. Thanks to our strong position and pressure on this issue over the past year and a half, dozens of U.S. hospitals have already ended this so-called gender-affirming care, and we expect many more to follow. Between 2016 and 2020, there were 3,678 gender-affirming surgeries performed on U.S. minors. We don't know what percentage of those were paid for by Medicaid, but moving forward, that number will be zero.
16: Fox's Peter Ducey at the White House. Unless blocked in court, the rule takes effect October 13th. Meta, which owns Instagram and Facebook, is back in court. Jury selection starts today in a federal trial in California.
26: Four states' attorneys general are presenting evidence, Kentucky, Colorado, New Jersey, and California, at trial against Meta. They allege the social media company violated state and federal consumer protection laws, unlawfully collected the data of minors, and designed their products to be addictive. Meta's denied the allegations. Earlier this year, a jury in Los Angeles found Meta products were addictive to minors, and a jury in New Mexico found the company was a nuisance and had misled the public about how safe their products were.
16: That's Jessica Rosenthal. I'm Dave Anthony, and this is Fox News.
0: Hey, Humble. 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
2: It's time for the KINS opinion poll question for today. With today being the first day of the 2026 Humboldt County Fair, today's opinion poll question takes a look at some of the events that will be coming up for this year. And with the recent report by Experian and Care Credit in regards to credit card usage, a majority of voters yesterday said they only have one or two credit cards that they own. Be sure to vote on today's question by going to KINS1063.com.
5: This is Chris Emmons from the Arcata Fire District. Drug use, both prescribed and illicit among adults, is on the rise. The nation remains in a prescription and illicit drug crisis. Over 100,000 drug overdose deaths occur annually in the U.S. Most of the overdose deaths involved a prescription or illicit opioid. Drug use can lead to dependence and addiction, health problems, and more. 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Know the facts before letting drugs take their toll on you and your family.
6: From the newsroom, I'm Trey Westerberg with Northern California News and Peter Killeen at the local desk. This update brought to you by Progressive. A preliminary 2.7 magnitude earthquake was recorded Tuesday night near Corona, California. The USGS says the quake struck around 11:17 p.m. about 6 miles west-southwest of Corona at a depth of 2 miles. There were no immediate reports of damage. Granite Bay residents took part in a wildfire preparedness walking tour focused on protecting homes and neighborhoods during fire season. Organizers demonstrated home hardening and defensible space practices, while firefighters stressed having multiple evacuation routes and preparing emergency go bags. Paramount Skydance CEO David Ellison is reportedly threatening to move operations out of California if the state does not agree to settlement talks over the company's proposed merger with Warner Brothers Discovery. California Attorney General Rob Bonta is leading a coalition of 12 states suing to block the $110 billion deal over antitrust concerns. Up next, Peter Killeen at the local desk.
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32: From the newsroom, I'm Peter Killeen. Eureka police have arrested a local resident after a victim's stolen equipment was spotted right in the backseat of his car. Officers originally responded to a vehicle break-in near Union Street and West Wabash Avenue, where 20-year-old Vincent Potts initially posed as a witness pointing out a fleeing suspect. Police later spotted Potts during an evening patrol check, finding the stolen gear inside his vehicle, easily ID'd by distinct Eureka police badge stickers affixed to the top. With news, I'm Peter Killeen.
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0: And now, this is the Kudlow Riff.
1: Communism versus socialism. That's going to be one of the themes. You know, let me just begin right now on the economy. You had a jobs report, new record high in stock.
0: More after this.
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0: And now, this is the Kudlow Riff.
1: And were it not for the Iran war and the temporary rise in energy prices, our inflation rate would probably be less than 2%. Even so, based on various measures, median inflation is only about 2.6%. It's an excellent performance. Private jobs up, federal jobs down. It's a reordering of the economy from President Biden's socialism to Mr. Trump's free enterprise. A very important point. Other data points, just a couple more factoids. I don't want to bore you with facts. But the manufacturing area of our economy, which was moribund during the Biden years, people working with their hands and their tools and their electronics and their AI and their applications and welders and builders and carpenters and electricians and you name it. The Institute for Supply Managers, ISMs, you know, very important indicator. The manufacturing survey is up for the seventh straight month. And with respect to jobs, in July, yesterday's report marks the fifth straight month of goods producing jobs. My friend, Treasury Secretary Scott Bessent, has been tweeting, we've created 105,000 jobs so far this year in the goods-producing area. It's the best seven-month start since 2023. These are goods-producing, hardcore, manufacturing. Left said we couldn't do that. We are doing it. We're doing it because of the one big beautiful bill which provided tax incentives for individuals and businesses. We're doing it because we're deregulating the economy because of drill, baby, drill.
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8: Good morning, Northern California. Let's take a look and see what the weather has in store for the North Coast today. Just like early in the week, areas of patchy fog and mostly cloudy skies will be expected to kick things off in the morning. However, it appears mostly cloudy skies will be sticking around all throughout the day today. Temperatures are going to be from 63 to 75 degrees once again, and more 5 to 15 mile per hour winds will be continuing through at least the end of tomorrow. Highs for today in Fortuna and Arcata will be 67 degrees. Eureka's looking at a high of 63 degrees, and both McKinleyville and Ferndale will be right in the middle with highs at 65. With low tide occurring this morning at 6:18 a.m., the tide will be coming back in this afternoon 1 minute after 1 p.m. Low tide later today will be at 6:13 p.m., and sunset will be occurring 2 hours later at 8:18 p.m. Sunrise tomorrow is expected to occur at 6:24 a.m.
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8: Let's continue on at the weather by checking the surrounding areas in Northern California. The Humboldt Interior and Trinity County will be looking at more sunshine and a little bit of patchy fog in the low-lying areas. There will be some lingering patchy smoke this afternoon, and temperatures will be climbing into the low 100s once again. Orleans and Willow Creek will both have temperatures at 96, while Hoopaw is expecting a high today of 93. The Del Norte and Curry County areas will also be looking at areas of patchy fog this morning. Partly cloudy skies with 20-mile-per-hour winds and wind gusts around 35 miles an hour this afternoon. Temperatures will be from 67 to 82 degrees. And finally, the Mendocino interior will also be looking at partly cloudy to mostly clear skies with temperatures climbing into the high 90s. Laytonville's looking at a high of 89 today, and both Leggett and Willits are expecting a high of 84. That is a look at the weather for Wednesday, the 12th of August. The team of G.R. Sundberg General Engineering and Construction reminds you that road work and road construction are occurring all the time. Progress is being made integrating the final design with the project team, and the geotechnical exploration is expected to start this fall. A timeline for completion is expected in the first quarter of 2027. G.R. Sundberg General Engineering and Construction can handle upper and lower lateral projects, are PG&E approved for trenching and septic system installations and repair. That's G.R. Sundberg General Engineering Construction, the road guys and gals.
10: 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I'm Todd Stern. 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
10: The residents of a neighborhood in San Marcos, California, near San Diego, have flown the Stars and Stripes for decades, but the other day, several of the residents received warning letters from the Homeowners Association telling them to either remove Old Glory or face a $100 fine. The Ambiance Owners Association governs the neighborhood where homes average about $1 million. The HOA argued the American flag represented a political view and would degrade the neighborhood. Amy told the California Post that she was outraged by the threats, says the American flag is a symbol of freedom. Yet another reason why homeowners should do their homework and make sure they do not buy a home in a neighborhood that is governed by communists. My new book is available to pre-order, The Golden Age, How Trump Saved America. 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
12: This Humboldt County Junior Livestock Auction Spotlights is presented by Harbors Insurance. My name is Carson, and I'm showing a pig. Her name is Cupcake. And my brothers and sisters did it, so I was interested, so I entered in it, and this is my second year showing a pig.
13: Nicole Murray with Your Money Now. Joby Aviation said it will buy defense technology company Resonance Sciences for about $500 million as it looks to scale its business in a growing defense market. Electric vertical takeoff and landing aircraft companies are focusing more on the military market as commercial development has taken longer than expected. Cava Group said that it is being prudent in reiterating its annual forecast after beating Wall Street expectations for second quarter sales and core profit, sending its shares up about 12%. The restaurant chain said a multi-state cyclosporiasis outbreak in July impacted sales, even though it did not use ingredients linked to the outbreak. Spotify said it will begin adding AI persona badges to some profiles from mid-September to give listeners more transparency about whether the artist behind the music was a real person. The platform added that listeners have expressed concerns about artist profiles that appear human, but instead represent AI-generated personas. Stocks are currently mixed. That's your money now.
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19: This is Kelly Orchard's Apple a Day, 60 seconds on wisdom, success, and personal growth. Today, I want you to just say yes. I've written about happiness countless times. I'm a big believer that happy people will find something to be happy about in most circumstances. Will you say yes to happiness today? Martha Washington said, "I am determined to be cheerful and happy in whatever situation I may find myself. For I have learned that the greater part of our misery or unhappiness is determined not by our circumstance, but by our disposition." What situation do you find yourself in today? Your happiness will come from the actions you take. You can say yes to happiness by choosing to live in the moment. How? Speak a kind word to somebody. Find small things that make you happy. Be happy with who you are today because you are much better than yesterday. This has been Kelly Orchard's Apple a Day. Now, go out and be fruitful.
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22: Stocks are trading higher at the open this morning. That comes after the release of the Consumer Price Index for July. It came in with very few surprises. Prices rising just 0.1% last month as forecast, while the 12-month headline inflation rate eased to 3.4%, down from 3.5%, also as expected. CPI is considered a key inflation data point used by the Fed for interest rate decisions. Shares of CoreWeave are a mover this morning, up 21% after the AI infrastructure provider reported results topping Wall Street expectations. And Home Depot CEO Ted Decker is taking a temporary medical leave of absence. He's expected to miss a few months. Again, stocks trading higher on Wall Street this morning. That's your Fox Business Report. I'm Frank Lanza, invested in you.
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0: great time to familiarize yourself with the new draft class, players who recently have been signed or traded in free agency, get a feel for the players who may not be household names quite yet. 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The 49ers are starting the preseason against the Tennessee Titans. Kickoff is 6 o'clock and the pregame is at 4:45.
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10: Well, at long last, we're finally going to cut off all that mutilation of children using Medicaid money from the taxpayers. I'm Lars Larson with a Left Coast commentary in just a moment. 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I've been talking about the medical mutilation of children for the last decade or so. The fact is, this is a crime that America should have brought to an end a long time ago. And the most common question I got from people, how in the world does a 12 or 13 or 14-year-old boy or girl get the money to be able to go in and get either surgically mutilated or using hormones try to change themselves from boy to girl or girl to boy? And the answer is Medicaid. And in fact, for years now, the government, under the direction of liberals, has been mutilating children. Medical Mengeles have done a job on America's kids, and they use your tax money to do it. Donald Trump has now cut that off. Medicaid has decided no more money for mutilating children. God bless. I'm Lars Larson, right on the Left Coast.
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25: A mail carrier from Flint, Michigan makes the Dean's List for saving a young girl from a dog attack. Rungfet Bodnar was given an award recently in Washington, D.C. for her bravery and quick thinking when she was on her mail route and noticed a group of kids running near a bus stop. It was then she noticed a large dog dragging a young girl by the leg. There was a woman there trying to get the dog to stop but was unsuccessful, so Rungfet pulled her vehicle over and ran to help. She had emergency dog spray with her and had to use it a few times to finally get the dog to drop the child. Emergency vehicles arrived on scene and took her to the hospital where the girl had multiple surgeries for her injuries. She's okay and back in school. When Rungfet was accepting her award, she commented that the little girl hugs her every time she sees her, and that makes it all worthwhile. Janice Dean, Fox News.
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1: Fox News. I'm CJ Pop. A rough night for far-left Democratic Socialist Francesca Hong, who wanted to be on the November ballot for Wisconsin governor despite deleting a post from 2020 proclaiming cancel Thanksgiving.
4: Wisconsin lived up to its reputation of narrow margins. It became pretty clear in the evening that those electability concerns that Hong had been trying to shake had caught up. Milwaukee County Executive David Crowley squeezed by with less than half a percentage point.
1: Fox's Alexandria Hoff in Middleton, Wisconsin. A key reading on inflation.
5: The consumer price index rose 0.1% in July, in line with forecasts. And the 12-month headline inflation rate eased to 3.4% from 3.5% as expected.
1: Fox's Frank Lanza. The report could help ease worries about future rate hikes from the Federal Reserve. 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
7: On Monday, the Ninth Circuit Court of Appeals ruled that roughly 2,400 federal lawsuits against Meta, TikTok, Google, and Snap can move forward. Thousands more are lined up in state court. Who's suing? School districts, states, parents, families whose kids suffered real lasting harm, some who lost their children, to algorithms engineered to keep them hooked. These social media companies claimed they could not be sued. The court said, oh, yes, you can. The next trial, it starts tomorrow. Their motto was move fast and break things. The bill for the breakage arrived. And it's billions of dollars. Want the stories that big tech hopes that you'll miss? 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
8: Everyone's talking about artificial intelligence, but most of what you're hearing is either hype or hype around more hype. 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
9: Good morning, Northern California. Let's take a look and see what the weather has in store for the North Coast today. Just like early in the week, areas of patchy fog and mostly cloudy skies will be expected to kick things off in the morning. However, it appears mostly cloudy skies will be sticking around all throughout the day today. Temperatures are going to be from 63 to 75 degrees once again, and more 5 to 15 mile per hour winds will be continuing through at least the end of tomorrow. Highs for today in Fortuna and Arcata will be 67 degrees. Eureka's looking at a high of 63 degrees, and both McKinleyville and Ferndale will be right in the middle with highs at 65. The southwestern areas of Humboldt, on the other hand, will have partly cloudy skies in the forecast. However, there will be windy conditions around 20 miles an hour and wind gusts in higher elevations at 35 miles an hour. Honeydew will have another day with temperatures in the low 80s, and Garberville's looking at a high today of 89 degrees.
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13: With the Bloomberg Business of Sports Report, I'm Charlie Pelletier. Apollo Global Management is providing $2.6 billion in financing to the owners of the Yankees, consisting of debt and equity. There will be no ownership change. The Steinbrenner family is retaining full control of the Yankees, with Hal Steinbrenner saying the partnership allows them to explore pursuing strategic opportunities. Sneaker brand On Holding, which is backed by tennis legend Roger Federer, posted disappointing second quarter sales as the Swiss brand held off from discounting older shoe models ahead of product updates in the highly promotional American market. Intercontinental Hotels Group, the parent of brands including Holiday Inn and Crowne Plaza, beat earnings expectations due to solid growth in the United States, supported by a strengthening economy as well as the FIFA World Cup. And that's the Bloomberg Business of Sports Report. I'm Charlie Pellett.
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21: With the Wall Street Business Report, I'm Rich Thomason. The government reports consumer prices rose 3.4% last month from a year ago, down slightly from 3.5% in June. Month over month, prices rose just 0.1% from June to July. Shares of cloud computing company CoreWeave surged more than 18%, and Supermicro computer stock jumped almost 9% before the market opened on strong quarterly results. CoreWeave more than doubled its revenue as customer demand accelerated in the second quarter. The strong earnings gave a boost to other companies involved in building the physical infrastructure of artificial intelligence data centers. China has taken the wraps off a new jetliner. It's a plane that may eventually challenge the dominance of leading aircraft manufacturers Boeing and Europe's Airbus. For the Wall Street Business Report, I'm Rich Thomason.
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30: 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And then, you might want to let out a primal scream in the car. Research shows the stress hormone cortisol is most dangerous when we don't react to it. That's where letting out a primal scream can help. And then drink tea. Researchers say it's down to the polyphenols in tea, which are proven to relax arteries. I'm John Tesh with today's Intelligence for Your Life Minute.
0: Road construction work continues throughout the year, weather permitting and sometimes weather related. Humboldt County Public Works reminds you to be cautious while driving in construction zones or where there's roadside maintenance. Highway construction will be continuing near the Prairie Creek Fish Hatchery along Highway 101. Controlled traffic will be in effect at all hours with minor delays of about 5 minutes. More construction upgrades will be continuing in the Carlotta area along Highway 36. Controlled traffic will still be in effect at all hours with 15-minute delays expected for drivers. And more road construction will be continuing in Eureka along 6th Street near Eureka City Hall. Drivers should continue anticipating minor to moderate traffic slowdowns as the ongoing right lane closures will still be in effect. Humboldt County Public Works shares that many road workers are injured throughout the year by unsafe and inattentive drivers. Please keep your eyes on the road and always drive safely.
2: From the Ag Information Network, I'm Bob Larson with your agribusiness update. Omacaterra Ag Group founder Scott Bozzo says California's Sustainable Groundwater Management Act could ultimately remove 500,000 to 1 million acres from production as farmers adapt to limited groundwater supplies. With roughly 8.2 million irrigated acres, some California growers are leaving fields unplanted, reducing orchard development, or using land for groundwater recharge. For more, go to the American Farmland Owner podcast at AmericanFarmlandOwner.com. Well, farmer sentiment improved in July, ending three consecutive months of decline as the Purdue University CME Group Ag Economy Barometer Index jumped from 113 points in June to 126 in July. The index of current conditions rose by 20 points, while future expectations increased 11. 46% listed high input costs as their biggest concern. 30% said crop or livestock prices would be their biggest challenge in the next 5 to 10 years. Well, the International Fresh Produce Association is asking federal health officials to expand how they investigate cyclospora outbreaks. In comments submitted to the Centers for Disease Control and Prevention, IFPA recommended that investigators consider more than food-related exposures, including drinking water, recreational activities, wastewater, and other environmental factors. The group's recommendations come as public health agencies continue investigating elevated cyclospora cases in several states.
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1: Every industry has its code words or slang, and flight attendants are no exception. I thought you might like to know some. From America's number one travel radio show, this is your RM World Travel Minute. I'm Rudy Maxa. Most passengers know the galley is where drinks and meals are prepared, and a jump seat is a fold-down seat flight attendants use during takeoff or landing. There are several codes to indicate a passenger is taken ill, among them ANGEL or Code 300. A mermaid describes a passenger who settles into his seat and then spreads personal belongings all over the other seats to discourage others from sitting nearby. Spinners and runners are passengers arriving at the last minute. A pink eye flight is a late night flight, but not an overnight flight. That's a red eye. Crotch watch is when flight attendants walk the aisles to make sure everyone's seatbelts are fastened. A lavatory can be called a blue room after the color of the water in the toilets. My favorite is a Jesus flight. That's when a number of passengers arrived aboard in wheelchairs, but miraculously, only half those passengers require a wheelchair upon landing. More travel info at armworldtravel.com.
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9: This update brought to you by Progressive. Granite Bay residents took part in a wildfire preparedness walking tour focused on protecting homes and neighborhoods during fire season. Organizers demonstrated home hardening and defensible space practices, while firefighters stressed having multiple evacuation routes and preparing emergency go bags. Paramount Skydance CEO David Ellison is reportedly threatening to move operations out of California if the state does not agree to settlement talks over the company's proposed merger with Warner Brothers Discovery. California Attorney General Rob Bonta is leading a coalition of 12 states suing to block the $110 billion deal over antitrust concerns. A preliminary 2.7 magnitude earthquake was recorded Tuesday night near Corona, California. The USGS says the quake struck around 11:17 p.m. about 6 miles west-southwest of Corona at a depth of 2 miles. There were no immediate reports of damage. Up next, Peter Killeen at the local desk.
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1: From the newsroom, I'm Peter Killeen. Eureka police have arrested a local resident after a victim's stolen equipment was spotted right in the backseat of his car. Officers originally responded to a vehicle break-in near Union Street and West Wabash Avenue, where 20-year-old Vincent Potts initially posed as a witness pointing out a fleeing suspect. Police later spotted Potts during an evening patrol check, finding the stolen gear inside his vehicle, easily ID'd by distinct Eureka police badge stickers affixed to the top. With news, I'm Peter Killeen.
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3: Good morning, Northern California. Let's take a look and see what the weather has in store for the North Coast today. Just like early in the week, areas of patchy fog and mostly cloudy skies will be expected to kick things off in the morning. However, it appears mostly cloudy skies will be sticking around all throughout the day today. Temperatures are going to be from 63 to 75 degrees once again, and more 5 to 15 mile per hour winds will be continuing through at least the end of tomorrow. Highs for today in Fortuna and Arcata will be 67 degrees. Eureka's looking at a high of 63 degrees, and both McKinleyville and Ferndale will be right in the middle with highs at 65. With low tide occurring this morning at 6:18 a.m., the tide will be coming back in this afternoon 1 minute after 1 p.m. Low tide later today will be at 6:13 p.m., and sunset will be occurring 2 hours later at 8:18 p.m. Sunrise tomorrow is expected to occur at 6:24 a.m.
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3: Let's continue on at the weather by checking the surrounding areas in Northern California. The Humboldt Interior and Trinity County will be looking at more sunshine and a little bit of patchy fog in the low-lying areas. There will be some lingering patchy smoke this afternoon, and temperatures will be climbing into the low 100s once again. Orleans and Willow Creek will both have temperatures at 96, while Hoopa is expecting a high today of 93. The Del Norte and Curry County areas will also be looking at areas of patchy fog this morning, partly cloudy skies with 20-mile-per-hour winds and wind gusts around 35 miles an hour this afternoon. Temperatures will be from 67 to 82 degrees. And finally, the Mendocino interior will also be looking at partly cloudy to mostly clear skies with temperatures climbing into the high 90s. Laytonville's looking at a high of 89 today, and both Leggett and Willits are expecting a high of 84. That is a look at the weather for Wednesday, the 12th of August.
7: Are being sold to Josh Kushner and Bob Iger for over $12 billion, according to ESPN. Iger and Kushner involved in the expansion process in Las Vegas, but pivoted to make an offer on the Lakers from Mark Walter, who purchased a controlling interest in the team last year. Walter's been Lakers' majority owner since last October. On Wall Street, some positivity underlying core U.S. inflation, excluding food and energy categories, increased 0.2% from a month earlier and 2.5% from a year ago. That matches the slowest pace since since March 2021. And Alphabet's Google introducing its latest smartphone lineup, including the Pixel 11 Pro XL, Pixel 11 Pro, Pixel 11, and Pixel 11 Pro Fold. With subtle hardware and design improvements, the new phones feature innovations including a highlight feature that transforms the camera flash into a notification indicator, improved scratch resistance as well, and brighter displays, but with higher starting prices. Denise Pellegrini, Bloomberg Radio.
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9: Hi, it's Marty Coelho for Community Comment, and today I'm talking about dying sports. You know, the sports in decline, sports like tennis, golf, and skiing. I played tennis back in my high school days, took lessons one summer when I lived in Golden, Colorado. What do I remember about those long days of tennis? Well, first off, I burned my feet. Yep, right through my tennis shoes. Playing tennis in Colorado in August, outdoors, in the middle of the afternoon? Well, in retrospect, that was pretty wacky. Tennis is an incredibly hard sport. You wouldn't think hitting a tennis ball with a racket would be that hard. But when someone is pummeling a ball directly at your head at 60 to 80 miles per hour, well, good luck on hitting that ball back. And oh, by the way, you sweat. You sweat a lot. See, there's lots of running. You run this way, you run that way, try to swat a ball, hit the ball over the fence, have to run outside the courts to get the ball. Lots of running. There are very few tennis courts left nowadays, and you don't find a bunch of high schoolers rolling out of bed in the morning saying, hey, let's go play tennis. No, not the norm. Now, if you ask me to watch women's tennis on a big screen TV, sign me up. And there's golf. I play golf. My dad actually left me a bag of clubs after he passed away. Am I good at golf? No. No one really is, although some people pretend. Golf is an incredibly difficult sport with the basic premise of, let's hit this really small ball a couple hundred yards out in the middle of a grass playground, and then we're going to go try to find the ball, and we're going to hit it again, all to try to put it in a gopher hole-sized cup in the ground. And oh, by the way, you need to hit the ball with purposeful direction. Can you actually control where the ball goes? Well, good luck with that over 18 holes. Now, golf's gotten expensive, but our local golf courses are trying to keep the cost down. Once again, you're not going to find a bunch of high schoolers rolling out of bed in the morning saying, hey, let's go spend the next 4 to 4.5 hours playing 18 holes of golf. No, see, they got lives. And last but not least, there's skiing. I love skiing, but no way can I afford it now. And if I can't afford it as a middle-class American with my own car, winter gear, and time off, well, good luck for our young. Although in truth, they wouldn't be skiing. They'd be snowboarding, which is really just skateboarding or surfing on snow. Anyway, the cost nowadays for lift tickets and renting ski gear for a family of four, that's equivalent to the gross national product of Panama. And yes, you can buy season tickets to lower your costs, but then this costs as much as adopting a child from Russia. So what's a young person to do? About the skiing, mind you, not getting a kid from Russia. I've been Marty Coelho for Community Comment, and yes, there are some sports that are just dying off, but for every sport that is going by the wayside, a new sport rises from the ashes. You know, like pickleball. Now, is anyone really going to watch pickleball on ESPN? Well, if today's female tennis stars decide to change to pickleball, sign me up.
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13: Democrats pick a moderate in Wisconsin. I'm Dave Anthony, Fox News. David Crowley won the primary for governor weeks after he dropped out of the race, far back in the polls. But Crowley got back in, got backed by outgoing Governor Tony Evers, and defeated a Democratic socialist, Francesca Hong.
14: It's not about the establishment versus progressives. It's about building something bigger than any one campaign. It's about building a movement, y'all.
13: Crowley will face Republican Tom Tiffany in November. The results are different in Minnesota.
15: Democratic primary voters sent this clear message that they are looking for radical change in Washington. Lieutenant Governor Peggy Flanagan beat Congresswoman Angie Craig by 20 points, despite being outspent by 2 to 3 times. The far-left progressive wants Medicare for all. She's accused Israel of genocide. She wants to abolish ICE. And back during the Black Lives Matter protests, she called for abolishing prisons and defunding the police.
13: Fox's Garrett Tenney in Minneapolis. Flanagan's opponent is a former TV sportscaster. Michelle Tafoya won the Republican Senate primary. In Connecticut, Democrats also went for change. Congressman John Larson became the 10th House lawmaker to lose a primary this year. His Democratic challenger, Luke Bronin, won by 22 points after telling voters that President Trump's reelection changed everything. But in South Carolina, Trump-backed Senator Darlene Graham finished first in a Republican primary to replace her late brother Lindsey as the GOP nominee in November.
16: Thank you to God for carrying my family and me through some of the most challenging times we've ever had the past few weeks.
13: But she didn't get 50%, so Graham faces Congressman Ralph Norman in an August 25th runoff. President Trump has just posted on Truth Social about the Strait of Hormuz, where Iran's disrupted shipping with attacks for months. He wrote, "The U.S. has total control," adding in all caps, "I think we will keep it." The president also calls the U.S. Navy blockade around Iran's ports a wall of steel, but Iran back with you. Rebels attacked a ship in a different waterway yesterday, killing 6 people. 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
13: A loss in court for the Kennedy Center in favor of a musician who canceled a show last year after President Trump took control of the center and had his name added to it.
20: The judge says the Kennedy Center in Washington, D.C. must pay Chuck Redd a little more than $250,000 to cover legal fees and costs he incurred after the venue sued him for canceling his show last year. Redd has done his annual Christmas Eve concert for nearly 20 years and called it off in protest after President Trump's name was added to the facade of the Arts Center. The Kennedy Center vowed to sue Redd for $1 million in damages. And in June, the judge threw out the Kennedy Center's breach of contract lawsuit against Redd under a law designed to protect public interest speech. The center says it will appeal. In June, Trump's name was removed from the building following a federal court ruling. Tanya J. Powers, Fox News.
13: We got an inflation update this morning.
21: The consumer price index rose 0.1% in July, in line with forecasts. And the 12-month headline inflation rate eased to 3.4% from 3.5% as expected. Higher oil and gas prices from the Iran war appear to be having a limited impact on broader costs in the economy.
13: Fox's Frank Lanza. Speaking of inflation, the value of an NBA team, the Los Angeles Lakers, has soared as businessmen Josh Kushner and Bob Iger buy it.
22: The record-breaking price of more than $12 billion means the Lakers will have their third ownership group since last year. Mark Walter bought a controlling interest from the Buss family last year for $10 billion. Both Kushner and Iger were involved in the expansion process in Las Vegas, but they recently pivoted to the Lakers. The price tag sets a record for a North American sports franchise. Jay Berman, Fox News.
13: On Wall Street, the Dow's down 30, the Nasdaq's up 118. Tonight, somebody could win $1 billion. That's how big the Powerball jackpot is, the 8th largest Powerball prize ever. I'm Dave Anthony, Fox News.
3: It's time for the KINS opinion poll question for today. With today being the first day of the 2026 Humboldt County Fair, today's opinion poll question takes a look at some of the events that will be coming up for this year. And with the recent report by Experian and Care Credit in regards to credit card usage, a majority of voters yesterday said they only have one or two credit cards that they own. Be sure to vote on today's question by going to KINS1063.com.
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26: A preliminary 2.7 magnitude earthquake was recorded Tuesday night near Corona, California. The USGS says the quake struck around 11:17 p.m. about 6 miles west-southwest of Corona at a depth of 2 miles. There were no immediate reports of damage. Granite Bay residents took part in a wildfire preparedness walking tour focused on protecting homes and neighborhoods during fire season. Organizers demonstrated home hardening and defensible space practices, while firefighters stressed having multiple evacuation routes and preparing emergency go bags. Paramount Skydance CEO David Ellison is reportedly threatening to move operations out of California if the state does not agree to settlement talks over the company's proposed merger with Warner Brothers Discovery. California Attorney General Rob Bonta is leading a coalition of 12 states suing to block the $110 billion deal over antitrust concerns.
24: Up next, Peter Colleen at the local desk.
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33: From the newsroom, I'm Peter Colleen. Last month, Humboldt County Sheriff's Office installed a pair of Flock Safety brand automated license plate reading cameras near Willow Creek, expanding its countywide network of those controversial surveillance devices to 11. The local sheriff's office, among more than 7,000 organizations in the U.S. that contract with Atlanta-based Flock Safety, whose cameras employ AI to identify and track vehicles. The company recently valued at $8.4 billion. With news, I'm Peter Colleen.
34: The St. Bernard's class of 1964 shared the advice they would give to their 18-year-old self. 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Go with your intuition, educate yourself by traveling, meeting different people, and read everything you can. 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Or as my oldest grandson says, it is what it is, and we can handle it. Embrace the small blessings given every day.
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4: 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Good morning. Today is Wednesday, the 12th of August. Joining us this morning, Humboldt County's supervisor and fan of the zipper.
5: What?
4: The carnival ride?
5: I don't ride the zipper.
4: You fit, though.
5: No, I will not ride the zipper. No. I like to keep my food where it belongs.
4: Yeah, me too.
5: Sorry, folks, for the
4: It's image. Always amazing to me how many people will climb on that thing.
5: Yeah, after eating a bunch of whatever.
4: Whatever, carnival food.
5: Then, see what comes up. Well, good morning to all of you listeners out there at sea.
4: Yes. Oh, geez. Mr. Madrone is alongside this morning. Yep. We have got African history.
5: Now you're getting to the back of the book there.
4: Yeah, Civil War and the final question of politics and politicians.
5: Okay.
4: You can clear a category if you wish.
5: Okay, sure, go ahead.
4: All right. Which long-serving chancellor of Germany oversaw the end of the Cold War and the fall of the Berlin Wall? Willy Brandt, Gerhard Schroeder, Ludwig Erhard, or Helmut Kohl?
5: I'll go with Helmut.
4: I know all of them sound familiar, don't they?
5: Kind of.
4: I guess that must mean it's coming into my consciousness.
5: I don't know.
4: Was it Kohl? I don't think it was Brandt. I'll do Schroeder.
5: Okay.
4: Just
5: to split it up here.
4: Yeah. It increases the odds of the team. Helmut Kohl. Hey. Kohl served for more than 16 years from 82 to 98, becoming Germany's longest-serving head of state since Otto von Bismarck.
5: Wow. Pretty good. So I win the prize again today.
4: Yeah, way to go.
5: No kidding, man. And the prize is amazing. You folks out there at home, you should see the prizes that Brian gives when you get this right.
4: Yeah, I should see him too.
5: Oh, wait, there is no prize.
4: Yes. The final little comment of the category. Did you know, although best known as the Iron Lady in the UK, Margaret Thatcher was also known as the Milk Snatcher.
5: What?
4: Because of her removal of free bottles of milk from English schools.
5: Oh, what the heck? That's no good. I drink chocolate milk on a regular basis.
4: Do you?
5: I don't drink coffee.
4: That's your goody?
5: That's my thingy, yeah. I'm well known for it, actually.
4: Oh, what kind of chocolate?
5: Chocolate milk.
4: No, they're different brands.
5: Well, they're
4: all. Oh, you buy the pre-mixed.
5: Milk. Yeah, exactly.
4: Oh, you lazy.
5: Oh, I am lazy, totally lazy, yeah. Getting lazier by the day as my retirement approaches.
4: New category starting tomorrow, Victorian and Edwardian Britain.
5: Oh, there you go. Okay. Yeah. I'm glad we got the one today.
4: Yeah, I got that one out of the way.
5: Yeah. No, we're good to go for the day. Starting out with a bang.
4: Yeah, exactly. So what are your thoughts about August? You guys aren't meeting, right?
5: Oh, yeah. We met yesterday.
4: But you take 2 weeks off, or is that the old days?
5: Well, we took the first week of August off and the last week of July. So we just got done with it.
4: Well, by my count, that's two.
5: We just got our vacation. And I actually took one for the first time in probably 4 or 5 years.
4: Where'd you go?
5: I just stayed home, but I worked in the garden, hung out with the grandkids.
4: That's an extended
5: weekend.
4: We
5: went camping for 3 or 4 days.
4: Unless I was in the backyard.
5: Out to the Matole. No, oh, okay. Out to Away, so, Great County Park down there on the Matole. And,
4: good timing, too. 100, 105?
5: It was 105 inland, but it was only about 78 80 in the Matol. So it was quite lovely, and there was no smoke in the air. We got that fire out at Hoopage, you know. They're working on milepost 18.
4: All you have to do is look out.
5: Yeah, it's
4: the hills.
5: Hazy.
4: We see it. Yeah,
5: you see the haze.
4: Yeah, I know Caltrans keeps doing the open-close thing.
5: I mean, so far we're doing pretty good in Humboldt as far as fires. When you look at Oregon or Idaho or Canada.
4: Yeah, Idaho's got that big
5: Washington
4: cluster.
5: Washington State and Spokane, you know. I mean, there's some pretty gnarly fires. But the monsoons have, you know, mainly stayed over the Four Corners Great Basin area. We've had a couple.
4: Okay, now wait a minute. Four Corners for me is Utah, New Mexico,
5: Colorado,
4: Arizona, and Colorado.
5: Yeah, that's correct. Yep.
4: Is that the Four Corners you're talking about?
5: Yeah, oh, okay. Exactly, well, we got a Four Corners here down at, what's it called? Whitethorn.
4: Oh, I'm more familiar with Three Corners.
5: The Usall Road. Yeah, Three Corners right
4: here.
5: Yeah. At good old
4: Freshwater
5: Market and all that. Yeah. Three corners, two corners. One corner is good enough for me.
4: Yeah. I try to stay out of the corner, frankly.
5: Yeah, that's it. I find myself in the corner a lot.
4: Oftentimes that paint just kind of gets me there.
5: Mr. Madrone, time out. You have 10 minutes and time out here.
4: Well, that's better than grandpa time out.
5: Bad grandpa. Oh, boy. Yeah, not good. Not good. you got to keep it together.
4: Yeah. So anything exciting happened yesterday in the beating?
5: Oh, not really. it was your basic stuff. All kinds of things going on, but not really anything.
4: Are you active in the local Democratic Party?
5: I am, but I am on the Democratic Central Committee, but I have not been able to attend a lot of meetings for a long time because I have conflicts on Wednesday night when they meet. With other CSDs in my district, things like that.
4: I was thinking, with the split that we're hearing, was it the Democratic Socialist, I think is. And I thought, that's kind of interesting. Then I've seen a couple of events where the local Democratic Party has a booth, and so does the Democratic Socialist Party have a booth. I just didn't know if they
5: there's a progressive club. They're not socialist per se.
4: Well, these guys were clearly identified themselves as such.
5: Yeah, the whole term socialist is an interesting one. I remember talking with my mom years ago when she's still alive about, I think it was Bernie Sanders probably or something like that. And she said something, I can't possibly vote for a socialist, whatever. And I said, well, Mom, this whole idea of socialism is an interesting one because we, as Americans, actually have a lot of social programs in our society. And really, I don't think there's any government anywhere that isn't sort of a combination. There is no purely capitalist or purely this or purely
4: that. Well, there is totalitarian.
5: Well, there is that, and that's pretty total.
4: I
5: will give you that one, right. But, in our country, while, the capitalist philosophy governs a lot of things, police, schools, roads, there's so many libraries. Those are social programs, and social services and social security and all these things. These are social programs that we develop as a whole to take care of people.
4: It's 8:19.
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1: Owner Mark Walter, who is under federal investigation for the inner workings of his Guggenheim Partners financial empire, is selling to former Disney CEO Bob Iger and Thrive Capital founder Joshua Kushner for $12 billion. Walter bought the team a year ago from the Buss family for $10 billion. Mortgage rates ticked lower last week with the average 30-year fix falling by 4 basis points to 6.77%, according to the Mortgage Bankers Association. Applications to refinance a mortgage were up 5% for the week, while mortgages for a new home purchase were up 3%. Wall Street is mixed so far today, with the Dow Industrials pulling back just a bit. The Dow currently down less than 0.1%. Meanwhile, the Nasdaq on the rise, up by more than 100 points. West Texas crude trading flat at $83 a barrel. And that's your money now.
2: That'll be $84.52.
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0: Good morning, KINS, News and Information Time. It's 8:24. We're back talking shop this morning with Humboldt County Supervisor Steve Madrone. So this time of the year, you'd mentioned the hoopah fire.
1: Yeah.
0: Certainly the county doesn't have a lot to do with response on that. I mean, there's a little bit with the sheriff, but it's pretty much either the
1: tribal
0: tribe
1: and Forest Service.
0: Yeah.
1: And CAL FIRE, I mean, they're out there. You know,
0: oh, yeah.
1: They have a joint command. They do a lot better now than they used to in the past.
0: Yeah, they actually like are talking and are
1: Work together.
0: Same playbook instead of
1: They have
0: almost
1: a couple of different objectives, really. I mean, CAL FIRE is like full suppression. The Forest Service looks at opportunities to get a lot of fuel reduced. So even when a fire start happens from lightning or whatever it might be, if the conditions are right and they have the personnel and the fire lines and the hose lines out there, I'll give an example a couple years ago with the lightning complex. They burned tens of thousands of acres, or encouraged the burning of tens of thousands of acres around the community of Willow Creek because we weren't getting those dry easterly winds, right? And so they were able to accomplish a tremendous amount of fuel reduction as compared to chainsaws and hand labor.
0: Yeah, I look at resources that were wasted.
1: Well,
0: if it could be harvested, mulched, put in.
1: This is small fuels. These are not
0: even valuable. Throw it in the chipper.
1: Yeah, well, yeah, you know, the amount of labor and fuel you spend to try and convert that into fuel or biomass conversion or whatever, you spend a lot more fossil fuels.
0: Not public
1: than
0: sector.
1: Private.
0: You do contract out, and if somebody wants it, great, and if not, okay, then we can.
1: Well, I have a biomass circle that I use on my own property, my 7 acres, and
0: is that like a moat?
1: Instead of it just burning a pile and it produces nothing but smoke and maybe a little char, you know, charcoal when you're done, I'm taking all that and I've got a lot of grandkids, so we all work at it and produce firewood out of it, right? So
0: pull out what you can.
1: Even the limbs, right? So down to 2-inch limbs, that especially redwood limbs, they're really tight grained, you know, because those limbs that might be 80 years old are only 3-4 inches diameter, but they're really tight grained compared to the tree that might be 40 years old, big fat grains,
0: right?
1: So that tight grained limb material, we call it roundwood, right? It produces really great firewood.
0: So you don't cut them up and make a bunch of round tuits?
1: No round tuits.
0: I had a couple buddies who did that.
1: We did turn about, we produced about 30 nice big rounds that put around the campfire area.
0: Okay.
1: On the property,
0: seats?
1: It looked like hobbit seats, you know, all around the campfire, you know, and stuff. So, and then the grandkids, the really young ones, they use them for an obstacle course, of course. Popping around all over.
0: I can remember the first stuff we had growing up as a walkway around the side of the house were, I wouldn't say slabs, but rounds.
1: Yeah.
0: Maybe 3-4 inch thick rounds of redwood.
1: Yeah.
0: And you just kind of tuck those into the gravel, I think, is what.
1: Yeah, for steps.
0: Pea gravel. Yeah.
1: Yeah, absolutely.
0: I mean, there's a lot of use for those kinds of things if you have access to the material.
1: Yeah, but if you don't, you add value to things like that, you know, when you don't just turn it into a raw product like a burn pile, but you actually turn it into something of use, not just for your own personal use, but that's also how small businesses develop around the use of these small diameter products and things.
0: Yeah.
1: Adding some value to it and then selling it for something special.
0: Do ferns mulch?
1: Do ferns?
0: Yeah.
1: Well, the fern fronds do. The fern bases themselves.
0: The bulb.
1: They're not bulbous, but they are kind of this big, chunky
0: thing.
1: Base. To, you know, like a sword fern in particular.
0: Right.
1: They get 6 feet tall, you know, and stuff like that with bears laying in there, you know. So.
0: Oh, how many 6 foot? No, that would be about a 2 foot bear.
1: So, you know, we're going out and doing all this fuel reduction work on my property, and a lot of small landowners are these days, to reduce fuels and fire danger by thinning the sprouts out, because you get all these sprouts when you cut a redwood tree.
0: Right, all the push.
1: Instead of having 20 sprouts, you know, you get down to 2 or 3, and limb them up 30 or 40 feet with a ladder or a tree climber. My son's a tree climber.
0: Oh, actually, I don't know how the length of your ladders.
1: Yeah, well, 32 feet.
0: If you can go 30 feet with
1: Those big
0: ladders.
1: Extension ladder, you can get way up there. Anyway, when you get rid of that fuel ladder, that's what they call that, all those limbs and brush and debris at the ground level create that ladder that can allow the fire to climb into the canopy. And then if you get wind-driven flames, that's when you get these catastrophic fires, right?
0: Or if you have oak overgrown trees.
1: Yeah, so, but so far we haven't had, you know, a bunch of lightning. We've been lucky.
0: Has there been that much?
1: Wood. It's been hardly any lightning in Humboldt so far this year.
0: Haven't even had the thunder.
1: Even Weaverville and Hayfork have not gotten a lot of serious, you know, but this is the time of year, August, September, when we can tend to get more monsoonal flow and more thunderstorm development, lightning.
0: Monsoonal flow?
1: Monsoonal flow, yes.
0: Where'd you find that?
1: Coming up from the Gulf of California.
0: You mean we get thunderstorms?
1: Mexico, and it produces a southerly flow of air that's very moist, rises up over the hills, and creates thunderstorms, right?
0: So, thunderstorms, I know that one.
1: Yeah.
0: Monsoonal, though. Yeah.
1: And then we can get the clamtanas coming out of the east, which is a northern type of phenomena like the santanas. Or what commonly are known
0: as the Santa Anas.
1: Yeah. But the Indians call them devil winds or Santanas in Spanish, right? So
0: I thought Diablo was...
1: Diablo winds is around the Bay Area, around Mount Diablo. Same thing, easterly wind. But when the high-pressure systems form up onto the Idaho Plateau country rather than down at the Four Corners Great Basin, that clockwise circulation around the high pressure, and it's also pressing down and compressing the air... That'll come down the Klamath River. And when it gets to Wichipec, the river turns to the northwest, but the air doesn't. It comes right over the Bald Hills, which is why the Bald Hills are there. You know, those prairie lands. It's because of slow-moving soil, but also fire history, fire phenomena. Yeah. And it blows offshore right down to Trinidad, West Haven, Clam Beach. So you got coming down the Klamath River to Clam Beach.
0: Wind's coming out
1: of
0: the east.
1: Klamtanas, baby. Yeah. Easterly, dry, very low humidity.
0: Kind of sounds like a... rock group out of the 80s.
1: Yeah, it does, doesn't it? The Klamtanas. But it is those easterly winds that in our area, or just about anywhere in California, produce the dry, really catastrophic winds.
0: Those are the troublemakers.
1: They are the ones that drive the big catastrophic fires, for sure.
0: And it's weird, because it's coming from the wrong direction.
1: Well, it's coming out of the east, right? We don't get a lot of easterly wind, typically.
0: It's wrong direction, you know something.
1: Mostly it's coming out of the south, or the west, or whatever, yeah.
0: Or out of the studio.
1: So stay vigilant, folks. Stay vigilant.
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3: Senator Graham is working with the same staff Lindsey Graham had to get out the vote, and she told reporters last night the last few weeks have been a whirlwind.
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0: Okay, INS News and Information Time is 8:31. We'll have more Talk Talk coming up, but first, we're going to take a look at the weather for today. We've already had a little bit of drizzle and a patchy fog with mostly cloudy skies. However, I did see some blue skies and sunshine peeking through earlier today, so we might have some partly cloudy conditions this afternoon. Temperature highs are going to be from 62 to 75 degrees, and more 5 to 15 mile per hour winds will be continuing into this evening. Highs for today in Arcata and Fortuna will be lingering around 66 to 67 degrees, while both McKinleyville and Eureka will have temperatures in the lower 60s.
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0: Good morning, KINS, News and Information Time. It's 8:34. We're back talking shop this morning with Steve Madrone. Steve, this weekend is a really active weekend. A lot of things going on in the neighborhood.
1: Yeah.
0: Blue Lake last week had Annie and Mary Day, which
1: still
0: should be plural, but that's okay.
1: Yeah.
0: Some of these small little events, I think, are a ton of the magic of what is our area.
1: Yeah, they're pretty cool. Yeah,
0: I mean, you look at reggae and you go, okay, that's...
1: brings in a bunch of artists from out of
0: there. Tourist, great, money's great. Yeah. Is that small town USA? Nah.
1: No,
0: that's something
1: hasn't
0: different.
1: Hasn't been for a long time.
0: And the county fair this year is going to be a small town event.
1: Yeah.
0: Which I think is kind of cool.
1: No horse racing, yeah.
0: Yeah, well, four days is what...
1: They're trying to reinvent themselves as well at the county fair.
0: Have to.
1: They've got to move into the future. They've got a big piece of property with a lot of facilities that desperately need maintenance. And so, you know, re-envisioning what that might be in the future is a big thing for the board of the fairground, no doubt.
0: Does this year's budget, because it's still county-owned property,
1: yes,
0: have any maintenance funds in there for those structures and that facility?
1: There is discussion as we're getting into the renewal of contracts right now. Of what that might look like, not only for the fairgrounds and stuff, but also for fire halls. You know, almost all the fire halls in Humboldt County are actually owned by the county as well. And so...
0: With responsibilities to maintain.
1: But we don't get the revenues. The revenues go to the volunteer fire departments that run the halls.
0: Oh, you're not talking about... So, stealing from the volunteer fire department.
1: No, we're not talking about stealing. Okay. We're talking about trying to look at long-term maintenance and operations and what is the right way to do it. Willow Creek has a veterans hall. It's privately owned by a nonprofit, the veterans out there. They own the property. It sits on a CSD property in the Veterans Park, but they actually own it. It's the only one in the county that's owned and run and managed and maintained by the fire department, and they do a great job by the veterans, excuse me. So these vets halls, you know, Fortuna is an incredibly lively vets hall.
0: Right.
1: Has a lot of activity going on. Same with Arcata. Eureka as well, but you know, it's interesting. Eureka is not even being used all that much, and we pumped a lot of millions into rehabbing that one and stuff. So, you know, the fairgrounds, the vets halls, all these things, you know, the county's looking at how are we doing it?
0: How to do it better?
1: How could we do it better? How could we move forward? What sorts of things would the Fair Association and or the veterans like to take on themselves and have even more autonomy, you know, and stuff like that? So
0: now you're sounding like Sacramento now.
1: Well, it's a discussion. Yeah, let the locals take over.
0: Yeah,
1: we're not going to give any money anymore.
0: Yeah, exactly. You know, unfunded mandate. Here we go. Hey, you learn from the best.
1: Brian, we're here to help.
0: Yeah. Yeah, and I think your car is already, the engine's already on and warming up.
1: Oh, and I've got an offshore island that I'd like to show you, too.
0: With a bridge to it?
1: Yeah.
0: And a windmill right in the middle of it.
1: Oh, boy. You know, last night at the Blue Lake City Council meeting, they are grappling with what has been an increased amount of flooding in the town of Blue Lake. You know, I mean... King Salmon and other places deal with floods from tides and sea level rise, things like this. But Blue Lake is more of a runoff from rainfall. Highway 299, which goes above the city, has had a lot of drainage changes that have happened that have kind of shifted where the flow of water goes.
0: Yeah, a lot of work on the
1: A lot of work up there on all that. And there's some undersized culverts, like up by the Patriot gas station along Blue Lake Boulevard. And when that backs up, it comes down through the city and... So there's a lot of look at those things, and Powers Creek, you know, back before the 64 flood, before the levees were built in Blue Lake, it's only on one side, right, on the Blue Lake side, unlike Redwood Creek, which has dual levees. Blue Lake has just the one, and before that was built, the North Fork of the Mad River came right up against town, and that's what created the big hole there called Blue Lake, which is the town's namesake. Now, that lake has been filled. The beaver that used to maintain that lake were shot and killed. And there's been this massive study in the last 5 years at looking at Powers Creek that back before the levee, Powers Creek drained right into North Fork of the Mad River right there at Charton Road, you know, just behind Hatchery Road and the post office and all that. Well, that changed when the levees got put in. Now it has to go an extra mile and over flat ground. So what that means is that sediment wants to just dump out.
0: A lot more sedimentation, yeah.
1: Right, and fill in the channel. Right. When you fill in the channel, then those waters have nowhere to go except through town, through the lower areas of town.
0: Now, does the state allow...
1: clearing?
0: No, I was thinking... Well, I saw that we saw this in Colorado, which was rather surprising. They had steam shovels in the middle of the creek, lifting, pulling
1: gravel and whatever else.
0: I have not seen that in California.
1: Not for a lot of years. That's correct.
0: I was wondering if that could be a way.
1: You can get permits. They have gotten permits working with the Bottawatt Watershed Council in the city of Blue Lake.
0: The what?
1: The Bottawatt. That's the old Indian name for the Mad River. Bottawatt.
0: Oh, okay.
1: Yeah, versus the Mad River, which was kind of a crazy story on its own.
0: Yeah,
1: right,
0: but it's a wonderful
1: Josiah
0: story.
1: Josiah Gregg.
0: Yeah, getting mad.
1: They all got mad. Yeah, whatever.
0: That's cool.
1: Most people have heard that story. But at any rate, they worked together to put some designs together to try and expand the channel of Powers Creek down through town.
0: Okay.
1: And to allow
0: Ferndale.
1: It to be better flowing, more fish habitat, but it doesn't matter in the summer. It dries out because the water goes subsurface down into the gravels.
0: Ideal time to dig out.
1: Yes, and to clear vegetation in a tunnel-like fashion, not on the banks necessarily, but down the channel so you don't just trap a lot of sediment, right? So they're looking at hiring Cal Fire crews or CCCs and others.
0: Oh, somebody off-season.
1: To come in on every couple of year basis and do some of that clearing down the tunnel of the channel area. And they have permits to do that, and the agencies will work with you to do it in a way that doesn't have a negative impact on habitat and things like that.
0: I don't think it would benefit.
1: Well, it can, absolutely. But more importantly, if you really want to have rearing of salmonids, including steelhead, coho, things like that, in Powers Creek area, it's Old Blue Lake. The old lake is where all that happened. And the beaver in May or April would come down and build a dam in Powers Creek and divert Powers Creek into Old Blue Lake, fill it up full of water, 3-acre area, 10, 15 feet deep, so full of water that it reared a tremendous amount of coho and steelhead who could get really big and fat because they're in this nice warm water lake with lots of food. And then they would go to the ocean and come back and spawn. So to this day, there's still coho and steelhead and even Chinook coming up into Powers Creek and little old Blue Lake, right? So there has long been an effort to try and acquire those lands where the lake used to be and dredge it back out and get it as part of the functioning system. And it not only would be great for salmon habitat, steelhead, et cetera, but it also creates what's called attenuation of the flood. So when it rains, if you have these big retention basins where the water can all kind of go, it slows down the flooding downstream. And they call that attenuation, right? Big fancy word. So anyway, there was a lot of talk last night at the Blue Lake Council about how to try and reduce flooding in town, how to protect salmonid habitat, and they can have open space. I mean, the old Charton Hotel used to be there on the banks of the lake.
0: Right.
1: You could bring that back, and it could be some amazing things downtown Blue Lake, along with Del Arte, and they've got a couple of new little parks they're doing downtown now. So. Yeah, it was an interesting meeting at Blue Lake last night.
0: Yeah, and the family is willing to sell the property.
1: There have been willing sellers. I actually had a grant in my hand to buy the whole lake back in 1986 for $25,000 from a willing seller. And
0: you get a flat tire going.
1: But unfortunately, the city council voted 4-1.
0: Oh.
1: And then Humboldt Area Foundation said, it's not unanimous, and they pulled the grant. I'm like, 4-1, that's a pretty good vote. What the heck? So the namesake of the town got filled in. The beaver got killed, and now we're...
0: Yeah, you say beaver like there was one big beaver.
1: One big one, yeah. He's on a cereal box. He might even find him inside the box.
0: It's 8:43.
2: Road construction work continues throughout the year, weather permitting and sometimes weather-related. Humboldt County Public Works reminds you to be cautious while driving in construction zones or where there's roadside maintenance. Drainage work will be continuing along Highway 101 between the South Fork of the Eel River Bridge and the old Highway 101 undercrossing. Mondays through Fridays from 6 a.m. to 7 p.m. there will be lane and shoulder closures in effect with minor traffic slowdowns for drivers. More utility work will be continuing on Highway 101 in the northbound direction between Redwood Drive and South Garberville and Alder Point Road overcrossing. Between the hours of 8 a.m. to 6 p.m. Mondays through Fridays, northbound lane and shoulder closures will be in effect with minor traffic slowdowns. And more minor traffic slowdowns will be expected along 6th Street in Eureka near Eureka City Hall. Humboldt County Public Works shares that many road workers are injured throughout the year by unsafe and inattentive drivers. Please keep your eyes on the road and always drive safely.
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1: 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Previous week's earthquake information was compiled from the Berkeley Seismographic Center and the USGS and is brought to you by SHN. No earthquakes were recorded offshore in southern Oregon last week, and it was a quiet week in the Eureka area as well. In southern Humboldt, however, 5 earthquakes were recorded offshore, including a magnitude 2.7 4 miles southwest of Petrolia. Inland, 3 small earthquakes were recorded near Redway, and there were 11 more earthquakes recorded in the region between Ukiah and Willits. Heading further south, a magnitude 4.2 earthquake was recorded just outside of Cloverdale, followed by over 90 aftershocks. Small earthquakes also were recorded near Honeydew, Lake Pillsbury, and Santa Rosa. Finally, out of the 168 earthquakes in the Geyser's geothermal area last week, the largest one recorded was a magnitude 2.4. SHN is proud to bring you this earthquake information.

0: Good morning, KINS News and Information Time. It's 8:48. We're back talking shop this morning with Steve Madrone. So, which of the events this weekend are you going to?
1: We
0: got five or six of them. It's an amazing weekend.
1: I'm going to the one where I'm taking my sweetheart to a train in Sacramento.
0: Oh, so you'll be visiting the train museum in Old Town,
1: Sacramento.
0: They've got Sacramento.
1: A bunch of local engines in that train museum, like from
0: the
1: McColl and other places. They got an amazing amount of old. Those are amazing. Amazing engines and stuff. At any rate, I'm taking her, and then I'm getting ready for a big road project on my property, working with my son and my grandkids. And
0: are you in shape?
1: I have got a good crew that's in shape. The most valuable tool I have left is my
0: kids?
1: Index finger.
0: Oh, for phone?
1: Pointing you over there. Go, Yeah, I try to keep that in shape. I do exercises every day with my index finger.
0: Yeah. And they pay attention to you.
1: I do it at the board, too. I point to people.
0: They're not quite as responsive.
1: No, they slap my finger. Stop pointing, dude.
0: Gotcha. So you just lay in gravel, that kind of stuff?
1: We've got culverts that are 40 years old, and they're metal. And in the redwood forest, the water is acidic, right, in the redwood forest. And so it just rusts through these metal corrugated culverts. So I'm putting in the dual-wall plastic, which will last 100 years or longer, right?
0: Big time.
1: And you don't want to use those in a fire zone area, high fire danger, because then they become a torch. They not only melt, they become like a fire-breathing dragon, you know, House of the Dragon or something, right? So, but for the coast, they're fantastic, right, because they don't rust through.
0: So where do you buy them?
1: Hilfiger. When you drive down Broadway, you see all the plastic pipes out there.
0: Oh, I get the cement ones.
1: They have cement products. Yeah. They also, those will last a long time. I buy cement water tanks rather than plastic because they don't heat up.
0: Don't they call those septic tanks?
1: Well, they have septic tanks that are concrete, but they also make a water tank, a 1,000-gallon water tank out of concrete as well.
0: Oh, really?
1: Yeah.
0: The one that I think was really cool, I've got some of the connectors at the house.
1: Yeah.
0: Are the picnic tables.
1: Oh, yeah, the fiberglass.
0: The extra cantilever. No, the cement ones.
1: Oh, right, yeah.
0: The extra extension. I'd love to put one on the property.
1: Yeah, you can sit there with your wheelchair at the end, right?
0: Or just a regular chair.
1: Sure,
0: A lounge chair kind of thing.
1: Yeah, so Hilfiger does the plastic culverts, and Johnson's in Arcata on Samoa Boulevard does the metal culverts. So two local providers, which is great, good businesses.
0: And your grandkids.
1: And I just gave them a little
0: And kids
1: little
0: do the digging.
1: There. Well, the excavators do the digging.
0: Oh, you're bringing in mechanicals.
1: Oh, these are big culverts, 2 and 3 foot diameter. So use an excavator and dig out the trench.
0: Did you have to go through all the EIR?
1: I got permits up the yin yang. Yeah, I got.
0: How long did it take?
1: DFW, the Water Board, the Army Corps of Engineers, Humboldt grading permit.

0: The Corps of Engineers?
1: Oh, yeah, yeah, yeah. And they, of course, didn't respond at all. And after 45 days, you get your permit from them if they fail to respond. So
0: oh, really?
1: That's where that one was. Yeah, default system, yeah. Yeah. Oh. No, I got permits from all of them, and it was fairly onerous. But I will say Department of Fish and Wildlife was amazing. They were really quick at processing things. The Water Board as well, county as well. I mean, it was a lot of information that you need to provide. It's not. It used to be that you could just like draw a quick drawing, and you know, now it's got to be engineered drawings and plans and on and on. So it was a lot of information, but they were all incredibly responsive and very grateful. My son did all that permitting work for me.
0: Oh.
1: He's getting quite good at it. He's been working in the Matole for years, and. And,
0: that's why you're saying it was easy to do.
1: Yeah, right.
0: You used your index finger.
1: Go forth, and I just had to write the checks, you know, for the fees and stuff, right? But he did a great job, and
0: but do you have fish?
1: I have
0: running?
1: Nothing but good things to say about the agencies. I do not have any resident trout or anadromy.
0: So you don't have that element.
1: No, it's downstream several miles. We're doing this because if we don't do it, they blow out, and that affects the fish downstream. And so there's a lot of support for upgrading your culverts and fixing your roads so they don't put sediment in the streams and things like that.
0: Oh, so there's some funding assistance that's
1: available?
0: Yeah,
1: there is, through NRCS, Natural Resource Conservation Service, federal government, and local office here. And they were fantastic. They have cost share programs for small landowners. And so we started that process probably 3 years ago. It took a while. But without their assistance, I couldn't afford to do all this stuff.
0: Yeah, that's right.
1: You're talking a lot of money these days to do these things. So yeah, good stuff to say about all the agencies and how they cooperated and helped make it happen. So.
0: And you said 3 years, and it was?
1: 3 years to get the funding.
0: Oh,
1: and
0: okay.
1: 3 months, 2.5 to 3 months to get the permits.
0: Oh, well, that's
1: really
0: not too bad at all.
1: Quite rapid, yeah.
0: Particularly in the summertime when there's action going
1: Absolutely. Yeah. But, you know, when you get your, you know how it works. When your application is complete, boom, you're there. You know?
0: Oh, yeah. There is a line.
1: There is.
0: Once you step
1: there
0: across
1: is.
0: It.
1: Yeah.
0: I think we have. Thanks for coming by.
1: Thank you.
0: See everybody tomorrow.
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7: Home prices, elevated mortgage rates, and a lot of jitters about the economy. That drove home sales more than 4% lower last month, according to Redfin. On Wall Street today, stocks are mixed but mostly higher on a rally in chipmaker shares and AI-related stocks after overall inflation rose by 3.4% in July year-over-year, pulling back slightly, just as forecast. Right now, we have the Dow is flat. The NASDAQ is almost 0.5% higher. The S&P 500 up 0.5%. Despite no news on reopening the Strait of Hormuz, which President Trump now says the U.S. controls, oil is pretty much flat, just above $83 a barrel. The big gainer today, shares of Cava. That's the Mediterranean fast casual chain. They're up 11% after posting blowout results for last quarter. Sales at the chain up 9% from a year ago. Tom Busby, Bloomberg Radio.
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9: Hi, it's Marty Coelho for Community Comment, and today I'm talking about dying sports. You know, the sports in decline, sports like tennis, golf, and skiing. I played tennis back in my high school days, took lessons one summer when I lived in Golden, Colorado. What do I remember about those long days of tennis? Well, first off, I burned my feet. Yep, right through my tennis shoes. Playing tennis in Colorado in August, outdoors, in the middle of the afternoon? Well, in retrospect, that was pretty wacky. Tennis is an incredibly hard sport. You wouldn't think hitting a tennis ball with a racket would be that hard. But when someone is pummeling a ball directly at your head at 60 to 80 miles per hour, well, good luck on hitting that ball back. And oh, by the way, you sweat. You sweat a lot. See, there's lots of running. You run this way, you run that way, try to swat a ball, hit the ball over the fence, have to run outside the courts to get the ball. Lots of running. There are very few tennis courts left nowadays, and you don't find a bunch of high schoolers rolling out of bed in the morning saying, hey, let's go play tennis. No, not the norm. Now, if you ask me to watch women's tennis on a big screen TV, sign me up. And there's golf. I play golf. My dad actually left me a bag and clubs after he passed away. Am I good at golf? No. No one really is, although some people pretend. Golf is an incredibly difficult sport with the basic premise of, let's hit this really small ball a couple hundred yards out in the middle of a grass playground. And then we're going to go try to find the ball, and we're going to hit it again. All to try to put it in a gopher hole-sized cup in the ground. And oh, by the way, you need to hit the ball with purposeful direction. Can you actually control where the ball goes? Well, good luck with that over 18 holes. Now, golf's gotten expensive, but our local golf courses are trying to keep the cost down. Once again, you're not going to find a bunch of high schoolers rolling out of bed in the morning saying, hey, let's go spend the next 4 to 4.5 hours playing 18 holes of golf. No, see, they got lives. And last but not least, there's skiing. I love skiing, but no way can I afford it now. And if I can't afford it as a middle-class American with my own car, winter gear, and time off, well, good luck for our young. Although in truth, they wouldn't be skiing. They'd be snowboarding, which is really just skateboarding or surfing on snow. Anyway, the cost nowadays for lift tickets and renting ski gear for a family of four, that's equivalent to the gross national product of Panama. And yes, you can buy season tickets to lower your costs, but then this costs as much as adopting a child from Russia. So what's a young person to do? About the skiing, mind you, not getting a kid from Russia. I've been Marty Coelho for Community Comment, and yes, there are some sports that are just dying off, but for every sport that is going by the wayside, a new sport rises from the ashes. You know, like pickleball. Now, is anyone really going to watch pickleball on ESPN? Well, if today's female tennis stars decide to change to pickleball, sign me up.
8: 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The opinions expressed are those of the commentator and not necessarily those of KINS-FM, Blue Lake, California.
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13: I think we will keep it. I'm Lisa Brady, Fox News. That's part of President Trump's latest message about the Strait of Hormuz, posting that the U.S. has total control and again calling a U.S. blockade of Iranian ports a wall of steel, despite Iran's defiance, claiming it controls the key waterway.
14: Indirect negotiations with Iran continue aimed at reopening the Strait of Hormuz, but reports indicate very little progress, despite efforts from both Qatar and Pakistan. We do know the head of Iran's Supreme National Security Council said Tuesday the strait would not reopen until the United States meets all Iranian conditions. This includes unfreezing assets, giving compensation, and ending the war.
13: Fox's Trey Yingst in Tel Aviv. The U.S. military firing on a ship in the Gulf of Oman for trying to evade the blockade yesterday. Meantime, Iran-backed Houthi rebels have launched deadly attacks on ships in a different strait. Mixed primary results for the president. In South Carolina, Republican Senator Darlene Graham advancing in a race for the GOP nomination to succeed. succeed her late brother, Lindsey.
15: Darlene Graham was appointed to serve out the rest of his term and has since won the endorsement of President Trump for a full term.
16: You know, Lindsey loves his sister. More than anything else, he would tell me about his sister, that she's just outstanding.
15: Darlene Graham will now face Congressman Ralph Norman in a Republican runoff later this month. In Minnesota, Trump-endorsed Mike Lindell fell short in the state's Republican primary for governor, losing to the state's Speaker of the House.
13: Fox's Jared Halpern at the White House. Also a mixed night for progressive Democrats, with Minnesota's Lieutenant Governor Peggy Flanagan winning the Senate primary to face Republican Michelle Tafoya in the fall. But in Wisconsin, Democratic Socialist Francesca Hong was edged out in the governor's race by County Executive David Crowley. A big deal in basketball, the L.A. Lakers reportedly being sold to businessmen Josh Kushner and Bob Iger for more than $12 billion pending final approvals. 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
13: A new tropical storm just born in the Atlantic. Cristobal, forming far from land, though, well west of the Azores, and forecast to dissipate tomorrow. In the Pacific, forecasters are now monitoring a potential tropical cyclone that is expected to strengthen before nearing the Hawaiian Islands by late Friday. A deadly shooting at a home in Florida as a sheriff's deputy was responding to calls of a domestic disturbance.
20: A 22-year-old woman was shot to death outside a home in Jacksonville, Florida, by a sheriff's deputy responding to calls of a fight between a man and a woman said to be boyfriend and girlfriend. The deputies first encountered the man outside, who told them the woman was inside and armed with a knife. She left the home, advancing towards the deputies, refusing to drop the knife when commanded. That's when they shot her. The deceased woman's name is being withheld, but she was charged back in April with battering her boyfriend. In Miami, Eben Brown, Fox News.
13: The trial begins for a man accused of live streaming himself touching women's hair on public transportation in Washington, D.C.
21: Brian Bettencourt has been in jail since April after he recorded himself touching a woman's hair on the metro. Today, in a non-jury trial, a judge is considering whether he's guilty of simple assault. There's a separate case, though, against him. After he was arrested in March on the hair-touching case, he was let out with a GPS monitor and went on to stalk a woman. He live-streamed an effort to find her once outside the Supreme Court building. Bettencourt is also a pardoned January 6th defendant.
13: Fox's Jessica Rosenthal. The World Health Organization just announcing the ongoing Ebola outbreak in Congo is on track to eclipse the deadliest Ebola outbreak ever, which killed more than 11,000 people a decade ago. The outbreak in eastern Congo, already considered the fastest in history, it's killed more than 2,000 people. Inflation cooling a bit in the latest snapshot for July, and stocks are rising. The Dow's up 46 points. I'm Lisa Brady, Fox News.
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7: All right, let's do it. The Markley, Van Camp, and Robbins Show. Jamie Markley, David Van Camp, Scott Robbins. Well, big political news out of Wisconsin. Yeah. Big upset. And I got to tell you, and from our friends in Wisconsin, we know that this was the safest, fairest election ever on record.
26: Yes.
7: Okay. Okay, there was the case of the missing sticks.
26: What was that, man? So they're going to
7: delete the flash drives.
26: Yeah, out of Milwaukee, they had like 9 USB sticks that were supposed to have the results on them. They take them into the election center, all that stuff. They plug them in. They try to get the results. 5 out of the 9 had audit information on it, but they hadn't put the votes in, is what they said.
7: Oh, God. So if you're tuning in and you think it's 2008, no. We're in 2026.
26: Yes, that apparently somebody 5 times hit the wrong button. Mm-hmm. And apparently that button is an option to download the audit.
27: Some sort of jobs program that went south on him. What is this?
26: I mean, look, if you want to have people stop questioning the results or the outcome of an election, then stop doing stuff that makes it look like it's rigged.
7: It's unreal. So this the Wisconsin official has to get out there and then sell this to the people. You know, that's
23: two things. There's the audit log and the results.
7: Uh-huh.
23: What we uncovered was that 5 of the sticks had the audit log downloaded and not the results. It's a human error. These things can happen. So basically what we need to do is go back to the operation center and we're going to download out of those 5 machines the results and make sure that it's not the audit log.
7: Got it.
26: And this is like, what, 4 hours after the polls closed?
7: Yes.
26: And so and why it's so significant is because you had the Democrat primary going on for U.S. Senate, and Francesca Hong, who had been like running up the score in the polls, all the polls.
7: Like 20-point lead.
26: Yeah. I mean, it was not close. And all of a sudden, here comes this David Crowley guy, and he's leading by like 2,000 votes.
7: Yes.
26: And then it just so happens that around that time when people are going, wow, this is a squeaker right now, isn't it?
7: Yep.
26: You know what? We downloaded the wrong file onto these USB drives. I mean, come on.
7: Because you're already wondering, was the fix in?
26: Yeah.
7: Because the Democrats desperately didn't want Hong to win.
26: Mm-hmm.
7: Because she's going to lose in November. Okay. And then, so it's already a squeaker. And then, what was great, because you got Steve Kornacki he's on NBC and MS Now, whatever. And he's finding out, and he can't believe it.
26: Yeah.
7: And there's only 2 guys now that are doing the coverage. It's this other dude. I don't know who he is. He looks like he's on the B team. Yeah. But he's trying to let him know what happened, or what he's telling Steve what happened.
28: I guess the exact thing, yes, is if 5 of the USB sticks were missing results from the election. So then they have to go try to re-grab them.
7: Okay, and I know it's an uncomfortable silence, but Kornacki's like, what?
26: Yeah.
7: What?
28: Yeah, and they're all the folks behind the scenes are talking about this as well, so we can also... Look, it's unfortunate.
29: The folks behind the scenes hear you're saying.
28: Yes.
29: How do I ask this artfully?
7: Okay. Now, I'm going to go ahead and just play this. This is over 3.5 minutes. But this is Kornacki trying to figure out what's going on and keep the ball in the air on live TV.
26: And yeah, and here's the thing. He usually does not get tongue-tied. He's one of the few like really talented people in that NBC MS Now universe in terms of live broadcast coverage. I don't know that I've ever seen him get tongue-tied in this way.
7: Yeah.
27: Well, and you can almost see the beads of sweat on the B team guy too.
7: Oh yeah,
27: like oh damn, he's not talking. What are we doing?
7: I know. They can't hardly believe it.
27: I know.
7: And we'll just experience this together.
29: Yeah. Yeah. here's the thing.
2: Here's more silence. And he's just standing there, and he's thinking. He's looking down.
27: Yeah.
2: It's like,
29: yeah. Let's look at it this way. We're kind of indefinitely waiting for them to get their act together here and get the sticks and bring them back and go on. And we've got folks here who are working real late. And I don't think we want to, you know, keep them here to... this could go 90 minutes. And it's 90 minutes of me saying... Have you heard of any other athletes running for Congress? I know we've come so far here. It's been 4 hours since polls closed. It's been an unbelievably interesting and intense night here, and it really is coming down to this one giant, you know, update in Milwaukee. But man, they we waited 90 minutes for them. They did this whole procession, and then they find out there's nothing on the sticks. My way of saying, I'm just trying to say the audience here, so I'm not abruptly ending on them, just why we're doing this. Because the audience has been with us for 4-6 hours in some cases for this moment that...
2: All right, time out just a second.
27: Gosh, dang.
2: Now, if it's any of us on that coverage, and I'm sure you risk losing your job there, but you're like, this mistake can't happen. Who does this?
27: Right.
2: And you're stating the obvious. He's being so careful, but he's flabbergasted.
27: Yes. Well, he also knows he's a guy of integrity. Most of the time, and you can't be, you know, you got to weigh what you're saying and all of that. But now, you're right, though. If it was us, yeah, we would just go ahead and burn the bridge.
2: Or I guess if you were one of the regular hosts,
27: you'd be like, I think you could do that, too. But you can't do it if you're him, because he just has this image to protect, you know.
2: That's what makes this so funny.
27: I know that, exactly. Because you're right.
4: You can, you know what's happening between his ears.
27: Oh, if you can read the cartoon balloon, yeah.
4: Kidding me?
27: Yeah.
2: The rage monster inside him is dying to come out.
27: Oh, yes.
2: Dying to.
27: Yes.
2: And he's trying to suppress it, and that's what makes this so great. All right, back to it.
29: Didn't happen. And so, folks, we're going to, I think we are going to wrap it here for the reasons we're saying here. Just, but I want you to know I hate, you know, doing this to you, because you've been, I know you're here for results, and we've come to the point where it's like one thing away. I hope you understand that we just, you know, we got to let, everyone here has got to, you know, has been here for a long time, and so I'm just trying to...
2: You got to understand, I got Gen Z working for me here.
27: Yeah.
2: They're very soft, and we can't ask them to work more than they should.
29: Okay. Oh, I need...
27: What are we doing now?
29: So this is a okay. So folks, here's what's happening. I'm doing a. This is sort of a cut-in thing. I have to. They're gonna. Let me set this so it's.
2: He's getting instructions in his earpiece. Yeah.
5: Producing the producer, Melissa. Do we want to do Wisconsin results in these updates, or how do we want to parse these out?
2: Oh, I know, dude. It's uncomfortable to watch this. He's like,
5: Okay.
29: Okay. So we're doing this as like kind of a cut-in thing. We're gonna tape here. But they're gonna insert into news now. So if you'd like, you can watch us put this together.
2: That's it.
27: Man,
2: what an absolute cluster.
27: We're gonna roll Family Feud. We'll be back in a minute.
4: Exactly. Anyway, here's Zeppelin when the levee breaks.
27: Yes.
2: So you're thinking this thing was rigged?
4: Well, I don't know. It's just, man, that level of incompetence in such a close race, when you know that Democrat Party really doesn't want Francesca Hong to be the nominee for governor, and
26: I don't know. I've seen what Democrats do in public to rig elections.
2: Yep.
26: I don't think they're above doing something behind closed doors.
2: No. No, me neither. Again, if you want to get rid of the perception that elections are rigged, you cannot have that happen.
26: No.
2: When the eyes of the nation are on you, you just can't.
27: It's not like it sneaks up on you.
2: Oh, no.
27: You know, I mean, you've known for months, years.
2: Yes. Yes. Okay, more on that a little bit later. Big controversy with, well, some people are calling it the 007 move of moving Trump from one plane to the other.
27: Oh, it is. Yeah.
2: Because of the threat from Iran.
26: Yeah.
2: And who had a crazy take on this?
26: Oh, it was Lawrence O'Donnell from Ms. Now.
2: Yes!
26: Yeah, he had a dramatic monologue while talking about the news that President Trump ditched Air Force One and secretly flew out of Turkey on a military jet because of an assassination threat from Iran. Lawrence tried to make it look like, hey, Trump's just one big old wuss, and he's out of control.
2: Oh, my gosh.
6: It's much worse than we thought. In what was first exclusive reporting by the Washington Post. The Washington Post says, an Iranian assassination threat against President Donald Trump prompted an extraordinary operation last month in which he flew secretly from Turkey on an alternate military aircraft. There are many, many ways for Donald Trump to experience just how much control he does not have. And imagine, just imagine tonight, what a loss of control Donald Trump must have been feeling in Turkey when he was told that he not only could not fly on the Qatari jet that he illegally accepted as a gift from a dictator, but he could not fly on Air Force One. And so, Donald Trump had no control at all of how he traveled away from that NATO summit. No control. In a plane he never wanted to fly in, moving on a catering truck from one plane to another to do that, because Donald Trump was not in control of that situation.
26: So what?
27: Okay. Yeah. He followed orders, instructions from Secret Service or whomever. Because he didn't want to get killed.
26: Yeah.
27: Yeah.
2: It's pretty simple. I'm thinking about the crazy guy that tried to go into the correspondence dinner. And he had to hit the deck and they rushed him out. He was out of control there. Because he was rushed away.
27: Right.
2: It makes no sense. But he knows something about being out of control. I mean, we know that from history, for crying
6: There's
2: out loud.
6: There's insanity in the control room tonight. You have insanity in my earpiece. Stop the hammering.
2: See, that was a loss of control. That's what that was.
27: Yeah, the guy with the hammer had all the control.
2: Oh, yeah, the guy with the hammer. He just keeps going just for fun, for sport.
6: Crazy sound coming in my ears. Stupid hammering. It just sucks.
2: That sounds like a loss of control right there.
6: Sucks to be out here with this out of control.
2: Yeah.
26: I love how much topspin he puts on the word sucks.
2: It's great. We also have John Carl on the old switcheroo. That was a fun one, too. And the five stories we're watching today straight ahead. This will be a fun one.
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2: The Markley, Van Camp, and Robbins Show. Jamie Markley, David Van Camp, Scott Robbins. You know what it's time for. The five missing sticks. Just kidding. The five stories we're watching today.
26: Number five, the Department of Homeland Security published a notice that outlined plans to provide ICE officers with gloves that will deliver electric shocks. They call them conductive distraction and de-escalation devices.
2: That's awesome.
26: Yeah. Number five. I always love like government cop yes. military speak. How they yes. no, they're electric shock. They're taser gloves.
2: Yes.
26: But no, they are conductive distraction and de-escalation devices. Okay.
27: Well, they'll do it. Yeah. Yep. Mm-hmm.
26: Socialist number four. Socialist Francesca Hong narrowly lost her race in the Wisconsin governor's Democrat primary. David Crowley won, pulling off the upset. But number three, the big story is Milwaukee, though, as the results were delayed for several hours because five of the nine USB sticks were missing the results. They claim election officials clicked the wrong button on five of the tabulators and downloaded audit logs, but not the actual results. Sure.
27: How is that possible?
26: I believe that. 100%.
27: Wrong button.
26: Just a
0: it was a
26: upset.
0: Human error, and those happen.
26: Yes.
0: Got it.
26: Number two, President Trump says the U.S. has total control over the Strait of Hormuz, adding, I think we'll keep it. He tagged it with praise be to Allah. And number one.
0: Wait, are ships rolling through there now?
26: That
0: it's been closed down.
27: I don't know. I see that surprised me too when he said that. I thought they had still closed it.
0: But that's what the news report was yesterday.
27: Wasn't that yesterday?
2: Yes.
27: Okay.
2: Yeah.
26: Yeah. And then number one, no, Earth is not losing gravity for 7 seconds or whatever today. There is an online rumor that had gained some traction that, yes, Earth was going to be losing gravity for 7 seconds. The hoax claimed it would be because of intersecting gravitational waves from black holes, and NASA was covering it up, building bunkers and planning to rebuild humanity through something called Project Anchor.
27: Yeah, you just don't want to jump during those 7 seconds.
2: Right. Mike, yeah.
27: Go up like a balloon.
2: I don't know if you saw in Massachusetts, Democratic lawmakers, they're advancing a bill that would set up a permanent 11-member commission focused only on people who practice. Have you heard this?
27: No.
2: Islam.
27: Ah. Oh, boy.
2: Senate Bill S-2134 and its House companion would task the panel with identifying and recommending qualified American Muslims for a point of positions at every level of state government, including boards and commissions.
27: There we go.
2: Commission would also serve as a liaison to the Muslim community, study the impact of state agencies on Muslims, research Islamophobia, and review hate crime laws. Members would be appointed by the governor and other state officials.
27: Called DEM.
2: Instead of DEI.
27: Yeah, yeah.
2: The bills have cleared initial committees and now sit in Ways and Means. Muslims make up an estimated 2-3% of the state population.
27: Diversity, equity, and Muslims.
2: Are they going to do that for everybody?
27: No, of course not.
2: For Hindus?
27: No.
2: No?
27: No.
2: Buddhists?
27: No.
2: Okay.
27: Atheists?
2: Wiccans?
27: Already got atheists in there.
26: They probably do have something for Wiccans, yeah.
2: Maybe. Something like that.
27: Yeah.
2: Well, it is Massachusetts.
27: Burning
2: you know.
27: Sage and whatnot.
2: Yeah. Holy smokes, man.
27: Mm-hmm.
2: That is absolutely insane. Entertainment news. Rod Stewart had to cancel his tour. Heart procedure.
27: I saw that.
2: Dude, you know how old he is?
27: He's 82, right?
2: Yeah.
27: Yeah.
2: These guys, we talked about Mick Jagger yesterday. It's remarkable.
27: Yeah. Oh, yeah.
2: I mean, 83, 82. If you would have gone back 20 years and say, hey, these guys are going to be in their 80s and they're still touring. You believe that?
27: Yeah, Mick Jagger, Rod Stewart, Joe Biden, all roughly the same age.
2: Yeah.
27: You can't wrap your head around it, can you?
2: Well, if they sang in the style of Biden, that would be very interesting.
27: Right.
2: Yeah, I don't know. Okay, we got to get to, that El Sayed dude. That unearthed audio of him talking about football is crazy. That and what's your story coming up?

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11: Well, of course, there is the big Wisconsin primary with Francesca Hong losing barely to David Crowley in the Democrat race for governor there. And boy, I'm just waiting for somebody to come out and just say, okay, we all know this was rigged, right?
13: No kidding. or who's going to demand the recount or something.
12: Yeah. Well, the progressives will, I'm sure.
13: We'll see. All right, we got to get to Nimrod. Here we go.
14: When the going gets tough.
15: Damn it, this is too hard.
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15: I love the poorly educated.
13: All right. Nimrod's in the News. We go to Arizona, where troopers pull over a driver Saturday night. Is clearly driving under the influence. We're talking 2.5 times the legal limit.
10: Wow.
13: And crazy part, the driver did have a vanity license plate on the front of their vehicle that said, "Arrive Alive," all caps, and around the edges.
12: Okay.
13: Said, "Drive sober or get pulled over." Of course, police had some fun with that. A lesson in practice what you preach. 2.5 times. Dang. And that's Nimrod's in the News.

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0: pledge allegiance to the flag of the United States of America and to the republic for which it stands, one nation, under God, indivisible, with liberty and justice for all. My name is Sharon Jessup. I am a veteran. I think that this is an awesome thing that y'all are doing for the veterans. I did two tours, one in Iraq and one in Africa, did 9 years. I was more than happy to, and would do it all over again if I was asked to.
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1: Some absolutely stunning news in the primaries last night. Of course, the news being the fact that Democrats finally counted all of their votes in one night. We've never seen that before. We'll react to it. Some bad news for the socialist running to be governor of Wisconsin. Some good news for humanity and people who like Thanksgiving. We're going to get into it with a newlywed. Kennedy's back from Hawaii. We will try to sober her up. And Lydia Moynihan reacts to the surge in socialism and how it will affect your bottom line. She, of course, a superstar financial reporter at the New York Post and a fan favorite right here on this show, Fox Across America. 888-788-9910. If you want a piece of the action, it is also the phone number. If you don't want a piece of the action, you listen, you don't like it,
2: you're just another dirtbag.
1: Believe we have a lot of those on this show.
2: Jimmy, you're a pathological liar.
1: Well, I'm just being upfront that if that's the way you feel, you'd still be welcome. It's the kind of live ammo we take on. So 888-788-9910. You know the deal. Be a Republican, be a Democrat, just don't be a bang. Happy Wednesday. I come to you in good spirits. Good news off the top before we get into politics or any of the analysis. If you did not see the news, President Trump getting back a United States Marine that has been held in Russian captivity for the last 5 years. Absolutely huge news. Early reports indicate there wasn't really an effort being made by the Biden administration to get the guy out.
3: Biden sucks.
1: But we'll get into that in greater detail. But if you're a decent person listening to this show, okay, you don't have to vote the way I do. But if you root for America, today's actually one of those stories that's really good for all of us. And it's something we could all be happy about, regardless of political differences and everything in between. That's the kind of show I'm actually trying to do, is get people to play team ball.
4: This sounds very gay.
1: Well, whatever it sounds like, okay, that is the MO of, I mean, I dress really gay, so I guess I probably should sound really gay. But the MO, as you get underway, is if you get on the show, you root for America every day, and you use that as your compass, it makes it a lot easier to navigate the political discourse of our time. Meaning if you root for America, you're not going to vote for a socialist who says they want to destroy America, rip up the Constitution, abolish the Senate, rename the presidency. Okay, none of that. Empty the prisons, defund the police. That's what Franciska Hong was actually running on.
5: She's not real smart.
1: Okay, and the truth is, she lost in a... I hate the fact that the headline said razor thin margin. It's almost like they're trolling because she's a cutter. She was in a mental institution for cutting herself. And going into last night, the polls showed her as a 22-point favorite to win the race. She was favored by 22 points going into the race.
6: What in the wide, wide world of sports is going on here?
1: Now, I was told by a very reliable source who works in polling that a lot of those primary polls were taken a month ago. And a lot of videos have surfaced of her in the ensuing months that made her a lot less popular with voters. But the fact remains, going into last night, she still had a 75% chance of winning, according to the betting odds. 75%. So I have to caveat any of it. But getting beyond, you know, whether or not this is about a failure of pollsters, it is absolutely and barely, just barely, a success of coherent, rational thought. Okay, I'm going to give credit to an MS Now guest. Eugene Daniels worked in the Biden White House. If you've never seen him, he's a big dude. He's got a kind of like a crew cut. I don't know what he identifies as, but he does dress sometimes more effeminately than I do. You know, I'm just, like I said, I'm a comedian who dresses like an affordable male stripper because it's a reminder to the crowd to not take anything I'm saying seriously. I don't know what his plan is. But the bottom line is, he was pretty upfront about the fact that the media has been misrepresenting the popularity of socialism in this country. And the reason I want to play that is, I said that last night on the show. I said, I am optimistic that America is just going to be fine and socialism isn't that big of a deal. The problem right now is we live in an age where the squeaky wheel gets the most grease. Socialism is a very squeaky wheel. You know, we normally agree, disagree on politics. You know, I want this for healthcare. I want that for healthcare. But when someone shows up and says, empty the prisons, you're like,
3: what the hell did you just say?
1: Excuse me? Abolish the police.
3: What the hell did you just say?
1: Hold on a second. And those squeaky wheels pushing all of this socialist dogma have gotten a small modicum of momentum. Why? Because they've won. They have won primaries in reliably Democratic districts where they were just, you know, more liberal than the traditional liberal we expect to see win that race. But the reality is they vow to get into office and dismantle the country as we know it. And of course, that type of declaration openly, they're not hiding it. When you openly say, okay, we're going to start like Mamdani, we're going to start taxing white people separately, we're going to dox the rich and slap a tax on their second homes for no good reason other than we run on the politics of envy. Okay, that stuff is significant. And the truth is it has some appeal. But the reason it appears popular is because, one, yes, the media covers it a lot because it seems outlandish. But two, there's a lot of money propping up these candidates.
5: We're paying in cash.
1: A ton of money. And that money not only buys ad space and social media campaigns, but wait, you're not going to believe this. It also buys polls. Okay, I've been telling you this as long as I've worked in media. The reason the polls are always wrong is a lot of times you're reading a poll that was not commissioned to tell you and me what people are thinking, meaning it was not commissioned to give us opinion. A lot of times these polls are commissioned to shape opinion. Meaning if five crazy polls come out saying the exact same thing, that this chick's going to win by 20, a lot of times that reads like a coordinated effort to make people believe, oh, yeah, this is really popular. People like this. No, socialism, it's great. That lady who said she's a cutter, who said she wants to abolish Thanksgiving and Halloween. No, no, people love that lady.
7: Sell crazy someplace else. We're all stocked up here.
1: And the media reacts to those same polls, so they get on TV and go, no, people love that lady. Socialists are winning. And to be clear, a lot of them are. But in statewide races and national races, they don't have a chance. And it's their words that get held against them. But here's Eugene Daniels, something you'd never hear me do on this show. I very rarely get to do it. I will give an MS Now guest credit for at least being upfront about the reality of this moment. Clip 14.
8: What we heard from Will McDuffie on the ground is that, like, some people weren't interested in Francesca Hong to vote for. Just because someone goes to a rally does not mean they're going to vote for that person on Tuesday, right? It doesn't mean that they are going to actually think that person can be electable. And so we have to do a better job as, well, I think we do great here in the MS, but like the larger media ecosystem, in making sure that when we're telling the stories, we're telling all the stories. Well, the exciting part of Francesca Hong is that, oh, out of nowhere, but then maybe that's not the story of tonight.
1: So give him that. Because he's telling you the truth. Okay, they report on clicks. And you got to think of the media that way. I think Elon Musk summed it up really well. I play this clip from time to time. Elon Musk basically explained what we all know to be true. A lot of the media is not in the news industry. They're in the click industry. They get their headlines from clicking. Okay? And the way they get those clicks is by shaping stories in exciting ways that make you, God, I got to find out what this is all about, you know, and that's what happens. You know, if you ever go read the Daily Mail, the first headline I've seen, every one of these headlines is always like, here's the thing about Taylor Swift. Nobody wants to say, so I'll say it. And then you got to click. You got to be, wow, what is the thing everybody needs to say about Taylor Swift? I got to find this out, you know. I'm a relationship expert, and here's the real reason AOC broke up with her man. I'm going to catch heat for this, but I'm going to tell you. And then you go, whoa, what is she going to catch heat for? I'm going to click on this. That's how the media operates. Here's the Elon Musk quote.
9: You know, there's sort of a desperate quest for clicks. And so the more crazy the headline is, the more clicks it will get. This is not to suggest that there aren't true things said by the media. It's just that the media is best thought of as a click-maximizing machine, not a truth-maximizing machine.
1: So you see that? A click-maximizing machine, not a truth-maximizing machine.
10: Journalism in this country is dead and buried.
1: Okay. And a click-maximizing machine sells you this story. Look at this hot socialist. She was in a mental institution for 2 months. What a comeback story. Everybody loves her. She's going to run away with it in Wisconsin. Here's Scott Jennings. Maybe in the history of the show, you've probably in the history of media never heard a Fox News host give praise to an MSNBC guest and then a CNN guest back to back. But I'm going to give you Scott Jennings at CNN, who, again, when these guys make these points, they're not saying anything to you that I don't say to you on this show. I'm not playing it like, wow, I never thought of that. I'm playing that to give you real perspective that there are people out there having honest conversations about this. And they're not just exclusive to Fox News. Meaning you get the word, you get, you know, the vibe when you consume political coverage these days that, like, wow, the socialism just took over America. Like, that is the end of capitalism. That's not true. Okay, believe me, there's a market for socialism. Like, people who suck at life like socialism. You know, if you took out a $200,000 loan for a degree that doesn't actually come with any job accompanied with that degree, capitalism isn't a failure. You might be at the moment, but you can get up off the mat. Believe me, babe, I've come back from all of it. You know, I got a woman pregnant. I don't have any money in the bank, no health insurance, owed a bookie $43,000 that I didn't even have at the time.
5: This could be a problem.
1: I worked it out. But the point is, you just got to keep going. Socialism caters not to the people who keep going, but the people who never even start. You know, the participation trophy crowd. But a lot of this woke garbage comes with a lot of performative stupidity. Like, let's re-examine the holidays we celebrate. Thanksgiving is a day of oppression. And you're like, wait, just shut up. I want to watch football. Okay. And that was the biggest problem for Francesca Hong. It's not that she wanted to cancel Thanksgiving. It's that she had the personality of someone that makes you want to cancel Thanksgiving. Nah, not this year. Francesca's coming. No. Tell her I got some kind of bug. Tell her I caught the Indiana fever. Oh, that's a basketball team? Well, it sounds like something you could catch. Here is Scott Jennings, to his credit, summing it up accurately, clip 15.
11: When you're so crazy that Bernie Sanders and AOC won't even endorse you, you're pretty far out there. I think these holiday conversations are actually valuable. She hates Thanksgiving. Today, our own K-File here at CNN uncovered the fact that over in Michigan, Abdul El-Sayed wants to get rid of the 4th of July. And I think the reason these things are...
12: I think he said we should get rid of fireworks.
11: He was very critical of the 4th of July. I think these
12: but
11: are
12: I'm
11: windows.
12: Just saying getting rid of fireworks is different than getting rid of fireworks.
11: I think you're downplaying
13: well,
11: the message.
13: Well, we don't have the quote here, so let's
11: but not
13: adjudicate.
11: I think these are windows into the souls of these anti-American radical communists.
13: Come on.
11: You hate Thanksgiving and you hate the 4th of July. What you're really saying is, I hate some of the pillars that undergird American culture.
1: I mean, understand, for a lot of people, that does rub them the wrong way. And although they tried to cavalierly dismiss, that's what they do on those CNN panel shows. They let a Republican talk and halfway through, Scott, would you stop? What are you doing? Oh, come on. What? It's basically what they do to Jessica Tarlov on The Five. She's like, hey, everybody, good to be here. They're like, oh, come on, you commie. Shut her up. What are we talking about here? But in any event, everything Scott Jennings is talking about can be found in this montage I'm about to play you. Here are Democrat candidates, current ones, bashing some of the fabric of America. Clip 16.
14: Football is very much associated with a, you know, particularly masculine and oftentimes toxically masculine culture. And so much of it was about you wanted to be able to get back up and play for your team. And you really aren't allowed to show pain or vulnerability. That's part of the sport.
15: Thanksgiving is also a time that's incredibly painful for many people in our communities.
16: I often think when reclaiming symbols, I think about the American flag. The American flag is such a complicated symbol for most of us. And in many ways, like Jesus, like the cross, it's been co-opted and in some ways its true meaning has been betrayed.
17: I'm surrounded by idiots.
1: So that's three current candidates, Abdul El-Sayed, Francesca Hong, James Tallarico. Football is linked to slavery. Thanksgiving has to be canceled. The American flag is a complicated symbol.
18: Not even close.
1: So all of these things were said and all of these things were rejected. Because even for people like Bernie and AOC, who did not, to their credit, endorse these people, they just turned out to be a little too woke.
19: Everything woke turns to
0: A show so good, people don't know what to think.
5: This feels weird. Are you sure this is legal?
18: I don't know. It's fun though, isn't it?
0: Fox Across America with Jimmy Failla.
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1: There it is, Fox Across America with Jimmy Failla covering the big news of the day, which is that we have two new stand-up dates going on sale this Friday. They're on the website right now. We're going to Lexington, Kentucky on February 20th, 2027. Following week, we are going to be at the Morrison Center for the Performing Arts, Boise, Idaho. And both of those shows go on sale this Friday, 10 a.m. They are, of course, available exclusively to you at foxacrossamerica.com. It is amazing how efficiently that this website runs. We have a guy down the hall here where we broadcast from at Fox, Jeff Petz, one of the best guys around. I love Jeff Petz. The reason I like him is I consider him a good hallway conversationalist. When you work in a building like this, you pass people quickly. You see him in an elevator, somebody's running down to a bathroom, maybe you're going to a dice game with Harris Faulkner on the fifth floor. You don't know how this place works. But Jeff is always good. We always have a quick, witty exchange. But he runs the whole freaking website. And he had the insight to get these dates posted today because he's going to the Guns N' Roses concert tonight, which means he is going to be in no capacity to update a website tomorrow or any time in the near future.
4: That's true. That is true.
1: There's no chance. This guy would be typing double. You know what I'm saying? And the reality is he got the job done. So I got to say this, buds, to you. This buds for you to Jeff when I see him, although he's probably going to be in rehab and not want a bud. But the point is, all of the magic you see on that website comes courtesy to you of my man, Jeff Petz. So if you run into him at your 12-step meeting, say something nice to him just the same. Of course, I bring up intoxication because in the very next clip, I am going to prove when we come back that anybody voting for Abdul al-Sayed in Michigan is either half in the bag, so they drank too much, or they're just weapons grade stupid. Okay, and I'm not going to analyze him. Like, I'm not going to tell you this is why. I have a point. I have gleaned some insights. Nope. What I do on this show, okay, is I let people speak for themselves. I am going to play you a clip from Abdul al-Sayed. You're going to listen to it and you're going to go, oh, no one in their right mind could ever vote for this guy again. Like, I get that he dances around on TikTok like a sorority girl and some of the woke white women and think it's cute in Michigan. But this is a death to America. We deserved 9/11 type of nutbag. And to be honest with you, those statements wouldn't even make the medal podium of stupid ideas this guy has. One of which I will share with you when you come back and I come back, just so we can all feel better about our own intelligence. Don't go anywhere.

0: from the newsroom. I'm Peter Killeen. Eureka police have arrested a local resident after a victim's stolen equipment was spotted right in the backseat of his car. Officers originally responded to a vehicle break-in near Union Street and West Wabash Avenue, where 20-year-old Vincent Potts initially posed as a witness pointing out a fleeing suspect. Police later spotted Potts during an evening patrol check, finding the stolen gear inside his vehicle, easily ID'd by distinct Eureka Police badge stickers affixed to the top. With news, I'm Peter Killeen.
1: Fox News, I'm John Zossier. Milwaukee County Executive David Crowley edging out Wisconsin State Assembly member Francesca Hong in the state's Democratic primary for governor.
2: Today I stand before you filled with gratitude, with humility, and hope as I formally accept the Democratic nomination to be the next governor of the great state of Wisconsin.
1: Crowley will face Republican Congressman Tom Tiffany in the November general election. The Justice Department says it is charging almost a dozen people for allegedly organizing more than 1,000 fake marriages, mostly to help Chinese nationals gain American citizenship. Here's Attorney General Todd Blanche.
3: Gaining American citizenship and legal status to reside in this great nation is a sacred privilege, and we will ensure it is always done in accordance with the law protecting our communities and national security.
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5: What does the weather look like for Wednesday, the 12th of August? There's going to be more cloudy to partly cloudy skies expected throughout the day, and there will be some areas of patchy drizzle expected as we approach the early evening hours. More 5 to 15 mile per hour winds will be continuing out of the northwest, shifting slightly towards the west later today, and temperatures are expected to be from 62 to 75 degrees. Cloudy skies will be continuing into the early evening as well, and that is a look at the weather for today.
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0: up right now because as I come back from break, one of the Fox Nation execs, Bud Knapp, is a bit of a shady character. He likes to give tours of the building. I don't know what's happening, but he's out there in the hallway somewhere. Probably some type of intervention from HR. Bud has a lot of those. They basically hired him to make us feel better about ourselves. But I see him out in the hall, and I'm just waving to all of these kids who God knows what's going on in their lives right now, that they're following a man named Bud Knapp around. This reminds me of that Jamestown video where the guy flew people to Africa, fed them Kool-Aid, and they died. Be strong, people. I hope you live through whatever this chicanery is. I know you can hear me, and you all look great. And don't let yourselves go, because if you get ugly, they'll make you do this show. Anyway, nice to meet you. We're sitting here having a conversation. This is how it works at Fox News. It's like Universal Studios. You're filming a movie. Somebody walks through the set. You got to say hello. But in any event, the promise I made before we went to break is that I was going to play you a clip from Abdul Al-Sayed. Now, there's a lot of problems with this guy. He's the Senate nominee for the Democrats out in Michigan. He, of course, campaigns with the Hassan Piker dirtbag who says America deserved 9/11, F the Constitution, rape doesn't matter, blah, blah, blah, blah, blah. Hassan Piker, I don't spend a lot of time on him, but he's essentially what happens when rich people don't spank their kids. He was raised spectacularly rich. Mommy and daddy have him living in a $3 million home in Los Angeles, and he wants to preach socialism. Does he want to live by actual socialism? No, he just wants to push it on everybody else because it comes with a lot of control and a lot of self-righteousness, but it doesn't come with a lot of substance or follow through. Like Bernie Sanders is a socialist. Bernie Sanders owns three mansions. He owns three mansions.
1: What a fraud.
0: But is a socialist. He charges people to get into lectures about the evils of capitalism. Capitalism is so bad, I would like $59.99 to show you how bad it is for this country.
2: Pay up, suckers.
0: And they do. Okay, none of these people are living by any of this. It's absurd on its face. But yes, a lot of Republicans, and they're doing this wrong in the media. I promise you, conservative media is doing this wrong. Hassan Piker's a loser. Okay, but they're making the Democrats cool to some subsets of young kids by complaining and screaming, I can't believe what they said. Oh my God, you can't say that. That's crazy. And the Republicans are starting to sound like hole monitors again. Okay, cancel culture was predominantly a liberal thing. They used that censorship, that weaponized outrage, to stifle speech they didn't like and gain political control. They pressured social media companies to take down posts that didn't complement the narrative being pushed by the Biden White House. We know that. Why? Because the CEO of the social media companies flat out admitted that it happened. Mark Zuckerberg, Jack Dorsey, Elon Musk, they've all said, oh yeah, no, we were contacted by the White House. Take down this post that says the vaccine doesn't block transmission. Take it down. Except the post that was being taken down was the truth. So this was not about truth or misinformation or protecting people. It was about control. But the point is, Abdul Al-Sayed does a lot of dumb things. Okay, but this clip I'm about to play you is straight out of the emotional blackmail playbook. What I mean by that, okay, is there's a lot of Democrat policies that nobody supports, but they'll tell you to vote for them or people will die. It is on you. Climate change. Support our initiatives or people will die.
3: The world is going to end in 12 years if we don't address climate change.
0: The world is going to end in 12 years. AOC said that.
2: AOC is a dope.
0: Vote for us or you're all going to die. They do the same thing with election. Oh, democracy's on the ballot. Vote for us in 2024 or democracy's gonna die. No more America. But you know where they do it the most? And it's so brazenly obvious with, of all issues, the trans issue. They tell you if you don't let a 5-year-old child make a permanent surgical alteration to their body, that child is going to kill themselves. These are life-saving treatments, because if trans people don't get surgery, they kill themselves. My obvious question would be, where is this rash of surgeries pre-2020 and that or did or didn't happen and corresponded in suicide? And the answer is you have no data to back that up. You know the old adage, when you have the facts, pound the facts. When you have nothing, pound the table.
1: Put up! Or shut up.
0: Anytime someone says you have to support this policy or people will die, it is literally high comedy. Do you remember the famous magazine cover from National Lampoon where they have a pistol pointed at a dog's head? And National Lampoon was a comedy magazine. So it says, buy this, the headline was, buy this magazine or we'll kill this dog. That's what this clip is. From Abdul Al-Sayed. Let these kids surgically alter their bodies in perpetuity. Because a 5-year-old, a 10-year-old, a 12-year-old, they know what's best. Guys, you can't get a boob job if you're a 15-year-old girl. Because you're not a fully matured adult who's legally allowed to make decisions about your body. So you're a 15-year-old girl. Okay, you couldn't consent to go get a boob job. But do you realize if you're a 15-year-old girl and you wanted a penis, the Democrats say the government should pay for that.
4: What the hell is the world coming to?
0: Here is Abdul Al-Sayed saying Medicare for all, which is on its face is insanity, but Medicare should cover gender reassignment surgeries for underaged kids. Okay, and the reason I want you to wrap your head around how stupid this is, for real, okay, is we're living in a moment right now where even AOC, I don't mean to pile on AOC, she is currently the Democrat frontrunner to be the presidential nominee in 2028. But legitimately based on fundraising, polling, she's within 10 points of the lead, 5 points of the lead, depending on the poll. But based on fundraising and the fact that the far left progressive wing of her party has the most momentum, she is by all accounts the favorite. And we're being told that AOC was a 35-year-old woman by her. Okay, we have to forgive the thing she said when she was 30, 5 years ago. Woke one, she called it. Woke one was crazy. I know we wanted to defund the police because woke one was a crazy time. So we're to believe on its face that 30-year-old people need grace because their judgment isn't that sound. Yet 5-year-olds, 10-year-olds, they should decide whether or not surgery for their body is the correct choice. And oh, by the way, go pay for it, you taxpayers. Hey, I've got another proposal. I mean, come on. But listen to this clip. Okay, because this is the same kind of that got Kamala in trouble during the 2024 election. Do you remember the famous clip where Kamala bragged about making the prisoners, letting them get free gender reassignment surgery and making the taxpayers pay for it? So if a man gets arrested for rape and murder and decides he wants to serve life in a women's prison where he can bang other women, okay, Kamala went out there and changed the law so you had to get that guy the surgery that would get him into the women's prison.
5: Kamala is so stupid.
0: I'm not making this up. This is Kamala. I'll play it first. This was the most effective campaign ad Trump ran. He ran it on NFL Sundays during the election. He said, Kamala Harris is for they, them. President Trump is for you. It's this clip. I'll play you the clip. Are you ready for this? This is Kamala bragging about making the state pay for gender reassignment surgery for criminals who were in jail. I mean, listen to this.
6: When I was attorney general, I learned that the California Department of Corrections, which was a client of mine, I didn't get to choose my clients.
7: Right, a client of the attorney general.
6: A client of the attorney general, right. Of the Office of Attorney General, that they were standing in the way of surgery.
7: For prisoners.
6: For prisoners. And there was a specific case. And when I learned about the case, I worked behind the scenes to not only make sure that that transgender woman got the services she was deserving. So it was not only about that case. I made sure that they changed the policy in the state of California so that every transgender inmate in the prison system would have access to the medical care that they desired and need.
0: Oh my God.
8: What sort of sad, twisted, and tiny leftist echo chamber does that woman belong to?
0: Really think about that. I made sure they changed the law so you, the taxpayer, had to buy this weirdo a pretend vagina so he could go to the women's prison and hit on the women. Okay, and she bragged about that like it was a good idea. Here is Abdul Al-Sayed. This is the clip I've been building it up to, saying gender-affirming care. That's the phrase they came up with. If you don't let a five-year-old surgically alter their body so they'll feel a lifetime of follow-up surgeries and medical treatments, then you're the bad guy. You have to affirm their gender or they're going to kill themselves. Okay, so where were all of these suicides 10, 20, 30, 40, 50 years ago? They weren't happening because the trans thing wasn't a thing. If a small child believes that they are trapped in the wrong body, a small child, it means they're trapped in the wrong house.
2: He's a lousy dad, but he's right.
0: Okay, but here is Abdul Al-Sayed, clip 40.
9: Healthcare should be a choice made by a patient and their doctor. If that patient is under the age of 18, right, the parents as well, right? And I believe that Medicare for All should cover all healthcare.
10: Yeah. Yeah.
9: Which is defined by what a patient needs in accordance with their doctor. So that includes reproductive rights, mm-hmm, right? That includes gender-affirming care.
0: Gender-affirming care.
11: That is offensive, and it is not true.
0: Medicare for All should cover gender-affirming care. So if a kid's under 18, wants to get gender reassignment surgery. Again, if you're under 18, you cannot get a tattoo. You cannot choose to buy cigarettes. You could not get a boob job. Okay, you couldn't get plastic surgery. But if you wanted to reconstruct your genitals, he wants the taxpayers to foot the bill.
12: Thank you for the education, gentlemen. We've just received a PhD in stupidity.
0: And they say this through the guise of, well, gender-affirming care. If you don't let them do it, they're going to die. People are going to die. Vote for me. Buy this magazine, or we'll shoot this dog. That's the grift here. Okay, it's all emotional blackmail. Why? Because you can't actually have a merit-based discussion about this with any rational parent who's ever watched a child develop. I am, my God, about 2 weeks, a little more than 2 weeks from taking my child to college. He's 17. I have watched 30 versions of that kid grow up. The phases they go through, the words they say, the toys they're into, the games they're into, the lifestyle they have, the friends they hang out with. It is such a constant state of evolution as they grow. The idea that people want to permanently lock a kid who hasn't fully matured into their adult body into a bastardized version of it that's not even all the way there. And they go, wow, you know, you got to accept these people for who they are. I'm like, but they don't accept themselves for who they are. Okay. And you're not.

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0: Across America with Jimmy Failla, heading down to San Antonio, Texas this weekend. I will be at the Empire Theater hanging out with Vanessa, who is in San Marcos as we speak. Yo, Vanessa.
1: Hey, Jimmy.
0: Hey, girl, we're hanging out Saturday night. It's a date.
1: Yes, I'll have the meet and greet, and I'll be in the front row.
0: What? Are you going to heckle and get your money's worth? Am I going to have to rough you up a little bit?
1: I might. I might have to.
0: Listen, you're coming out. It's your ticket. Oh, I love that. Okay, everybody says that. And then they talk. I'm kidding. It's going to be great. I'm excited to meet you. And I think it's going to be a rowdy night. I'm

0: pumped up for this?
1: I'm resting up, trying to get ready.
0: Oh, I love that. So Mikey said you were talking about Medicare. Explain your situation just so we can make some sense of it.
1: Okay, so I have been type 1 diabetic since I was 2 years old.
0: Mm-hmm.
1: I was paralyzed in a car accident at the age of 25.
0: Wow.
1: So I currently am a Medicare recipient. So I was telling him last week, I received a phone call from my medical supplies company saying that all of my diabetes supplies, all of the claims for 2026 had been denied by Medicare.
0: Whoa.
1: So I'm kind of curious what these, the politicians that are running on Medicare for All, if they actually know what it's like to be covered by Medicare, and also people who have, you know, like I was, too, when I was became diabetic, that was not a choice.
0: Mm-hmm.
1: And I'm not, you know, I don't hate transgender people.
0: Of course.
1: I love all people. But if you're making a choice to have an unnecessary surgery, why should taxpayer money pay for that when someone who their body literally does not produce insulin is being denied the supplies that they need to
0: You're making a brilliant point, Vanessa, because they're using it to pay for wants instead of needs. It's like, what's the difference between if Jenny said she wanted to get a boob job? Okay, why are they not paying for that? That's what she wants, you know?
1: Right, and if she doesn't get it, she's not going to die. Whereas if I don't get insulin, which it's not my insulin, I'll be very clear about that. It's mm-hmm. the supplies that I use to deliver the insulin. But it's just mind-blowing that that's even a factor, and they want to relay that over into the entire population. When I know I spend hours on the phone to fight for what I need. I'm paralyzed from the neck down. I have a standing wheelchair, which impacts my daily life. That's not covered by Medicare.
0: I mean, no. But think about that. It should be comparative to what is covered when you talk about the other stuff.
1: Exactly.
0: It is
1: yes, sir.
0: Bananas. Why not cover facelifts? Why not? I mean, come on. Mikey wants to get a tattoo. I mean, this is crazy.
1: They cover hair removal for men who'd like to become women. Not Medicare. I don't think that's a different. I have a secondary insurance that's on the front page.
0: Okay.
1: As of 2024, we mm-hmm. will be covering hair removal.
0: Wow.
1: But, you know, not a standing wheelchair for someone who's paralyzed from the neck down who uses it every day to prevent pressure sores.
0: That is bananas. But you know what? You just gave me the most brilliant and concise explanation of this I've heard. Like, for real, Vanessa, you could be running the show right now. Instead,
1: well, I'm really nervous.
0: No, you're doing great. You could be co-hosting this show. Instead, you settled for a job as a heckler. I don't know what you were thinking. I don't know what you were thinking. All that insulin went to your head. I don't know. Listen to me.
1: You get tired of doing it, man. I'm tired of spending hours on the phone being an advocate and being denied.
0: It's outrageous that you have to go through that. You should continue to call into the show and discuss this with me, assuming we don't stop being friends after Saturday night, okay?
1: No, I so hope I get to meet you.
0: You're going to meet the hell out of me. Come on, Vanessa. We're doing this. Get your game face on.
1: I'll give you a one-armed hug with my arm that actually functions.
0: Sign me up. I may take more than one. See you in San Antonio, girlfriend. The great Vanessa, everybody. Back after this.
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3: It's time for the KINS opinion poll question for today. 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
7: A shakeup at the White House. I'm Lisa Brady, Fox News. President Trump just confirming that Press Secretary Caroline Leavitt is leaving at the end of the month to spend more time with her family. The president calling her one of his most trusted aides, posting that she'll now be one of his top outside advisors and an influential voice within the Republican Party heading into the midterms.
8: Huge news and unexpected news, obviously. Caroline just put out an additional post saying that serving as the White House Press Secretary of the last year and a half has been the honor and adventure of a lifetime. She expresses her gratitude to the president for the privilege of speaking on his behalf at the podium and talks about how challenging it has been working in one of the most demanding and important jobs while also welcoming two young children in recent years.
7: Fox's Jackie Heinrich at the White House, where Leavitt is the youngest ever press secretary after previously working for the Trump campaign. No word yet on who will step into that role. Just getting word that Nick Reiner is now indicted on murder charges in the killings of his parents, actor-director Rob Reiner and Michelle Reiner. The indictment by an L.A. County grand jury unsealed today also adds an allegation that he was lying in wait before attacking them. That could open the door to prosecutors seeking the death penalty. The Reiners were stabbed to death in their home last December. Prosecutors have not revealed any potential motives, and a court order stopped the coroner from making the autopsy records public. Inflation cools in July, with consumer prices rising 3.4% compared to a year ago, slightly less than in June.
9: Higher oil and gas prices from the Iran war appear to be having a limited impact on broader costs in the economy, but inflation remains higher than before the war began in February, when it was 2.4%.
7: Fox's Frank Lanza. A mixed finish on Wall Street. The Dow down 21 points at the bell after gains during the session. 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
7: A major school district is placing new limits on screen time during school, which is separate from its policy on phone use.
13: The Los Angeles Unified School District already requires that kids keep phones in their backpacks. If they're seen out, they can be confiscated. But now there are going to be new rules on screen time during the school day. Second and third graders are limited to 20 minutes of screen time each day. High schoolers will be limited to 90 minutes of screen time per course each week. This mother told Fox 11 in Los Angeles she's for the change.
14: That's good in a way, you know. That's part of, the kids could get more hands-on or more learning, instead of, more uses of electronic or, images.
13: Students will also no longer be issued devices, with one school board member saying while learning during COVID required them, it's not the case anymore. Jessica Rosenthal, Fox News.
7: Jury selection begins in another social media addiction trial against Meta.
15: The attorneys general of California, Colorado, Kentucky, and New Jersey claimed that Meta deliberately made Instagram and Facebook harmfully addictive for children. Now, they want a federal court to impose a long list of restrictions on how Instagram and Facebook operate for minors, as well as up to $1.4 trillion in penalties. That's nearly Meta's entire market cap. Meta continues to deny all the allegations. But in March, the company made that same claim and they lost. A Los Angeles jury awarding $6 million to a 20-year-old woman who says she became addicted to Instagram and YouTube as a child.
7: Fox Business's Ashley Webster, a spokesperson for Meta, says they'll prove their commitment to safety in court. Recapping stocks, the Dow dropping 21 points. The S&P got close to record territory, but finishes up 20 points shy of a record. The NASDAQ, the biggest gainer, up 143 points. I'm Lisa Brady. This is Fox News.
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1: Oh, wow. Some crazy sports news. The LA Lakers just sold for $12.5 billion. Okay, this is a team that sucked last year. Just went for $12.5 billion. Apparently, their value skyrocketed once they became eligible to win the WNBA championship. We'll talk about it in this hour with Kennedy, the K-Train, host of the Kennedy Saves the World podcast. She is stopping by Fox Across America to have a grown-up talk about socialism in the one place she supports it, which is at an open bar. Kennedy just got married out in Hawaii this past weekend, and we will properly salute her in this hour. 888-788-9910. If you want to help me write some radio vows, as you know, the doors of this church open to anybody as long as you can behave. That's all we're ever trying to do here is have a rational conversation.
2: We're not going to sit here and listen to you bad mouth the United States of America.
1: I mean, that's a true story. So 888-788-9910. Be a Republican. You are welcome. Be a Democrat. Come on down. Just don't be a bang. We say it every hour. Chris Matthews. When I was a cab driver, Chris Matthews was an MSNBC host. Some of you might remember his coverage of Barack Obama.
3: That was embarrassing.
1: He was famously mocked. When I was a cab driver and I didn't host a nationally syndicated talk show, I used to listen endlessly to Hannity and Levin, two of my colleagues here at Fox. Guys I revered as radio broadcasters, they always used to talk about Chris Matthews and that famous clip where he talked about hearing Obama speak sent a chill up his leg. Do you remember that? I don't know, guys. Hearing him speak just sent a chill up my leg.
4: That was absolutely dreadful.
1: Yeah, like seriously, zip it up when you're done, buddy.
5: What the hell did you just say?
1: But the point is, okay, Chris Matthews, a guy who is as big of a Democrat fangirl as there is, to his credit, was on MSNBC and absolutely trashed the Democrat socialists. Now, the reason they're doing this, and I want to give some of these old school guys credit, is number one, obviously, at a political base, they know that the socialists don't have nationwide appeal. They're winning in overwhelmingly liberal districts. And they don't want them to front the national party in the general election because they believe they'll get smoked. But the other part is these guys who have survived in media forever and maintained some level of relevance, they live by the old Bob Dylan line. I say it a lot. You don't need to be a weatherman to know which way the wind blows. And what that means is if you are a propagandist for one political party, you can, if you're paying attention, still maintain some connection to sanity and abandon candidates and policies that do not. Like Bill Maher pushed every vaccine scam there is. He pushed the Russian collusion hoax endlessly.
6: It was made up by these sick people.
1: So don't think for a second Bill Maher suddenly found Jesus in the middle of the service. He just realizes some of the Democrat policies were going to be too crazy for any sane person. Telling a five-year-old kid to chop his nuts off and call himself a girl is barbaric. It's not gender-affirming care. It's weapons-grade stupid. Telling the richest country in the history of the world that their system of capitalism is a failure. As we sit here right now with more rights, privileges, and conveniences than any human beings who've ever lived, okay, is not in any touch whatsoever with sanity. And because these guys have been in media for 40 years, I call them survivors. Okay, media is a job. As I sit here right now, you could get whacked any second. Some executive leaves, no one comes in or doesn't like you. Some crazy thing goes on. The next thing you know, the ownership is changing. Like, think, I open the show telling a joke about the Lakers. Okay. If you're a guy that works for the Lakers Sports Network and the team just sold for $12.5 billion, they might want to reevaluate the staff. Guess what? You might have been doing a good job. Now you're out. Okay. The point is guys who last 30, 40 years do a pretty good job and have a good, BS detector and they know when to distance themselves from economically or morally illiterate positions. Here is Chris Matthews showing you how he managed despite the bad instincts he had in covering Barack Obama.
3: Don't be thick, all right?
1: All right, listen, if you're saying I listened to this politician and it sent a chill up my leg, I mean, come on, man. But anyway, here's Chris Matthews showing his survivor instincts, okay? Two parts. This is clip 38.
7: Here's what I think, and I've been thinking about this for some days now. The DSA has done a favor to non-DSA Democrats, to regular Democrats who are regular members of the party. They've listed what they believe in. Their chair made that clear. It's in Peggy Noonan's column this week. It's very clear. We're going to get rid of ICE, not just ICE. We're going to get rid of the border. We're not going to have a border anymore. We're not going to effectively control people coming in and out of the country. And so I think we're going to get rid of prisons. We're going to get rid of the Pentagon. We're going to negotiate. Well, what happens when your hostages are your former diplomats, like what happened with President Carter? People take your diplomats hostages. What do you do then? You need an army. You don't like to have an army, but you do need to have one.
1: So that's Chris Matthews, and he carries on from here, okay, saying that they've done a favor to these non-DSA candidates with this insanity, okay, but the reality is normal Democrats should be denying this. Here's the rest of it, clip 39.
7: All these positions can be denied by any regular Democrat. All you have to do is go out there and say, thank you, DSA, for telling us what you believe in. I don't believe in that stuff. And discriminate, because you can't follow AOC. I like AOC generally, but she came out and said, we're just a Big Tent party. Well, the problem with the Big Tent defense is every Democrat has to defend all this crap coming from the left. They've got to say, I believe in all this crazy stuff, and that makes me a Democrat. You've got to say, no, I'm not a member of the DSA, and here's why, and make it very clear. So it's going to require politicians to be good politicians and say, here's where I stand.
8: Right.
7: This is what I'm a regular Democrat. I'm for labor unions. I'm for opportunity for everybody. I'm for civil rights. I'm for all the things I believe in as a Democrat, but I'm not with this crowd.
1: I mean, give him all the credit in the world for saying that, because it's not a popular thing to say in the Democrat Party. Why? Because the donors disagree with him. The Democrat donors, the NGOs, the super PACs are all socialists. They're all in favor of socialism. Some of them legitimately are the people who hate America and want to destroy it. Some of them are the people who just want to get out there and advance this thing, even if it loses. Okay, meaning there it is. Some people think, hey, we could win this time. We got a shot here. This is real. And to some, in some districts, it is. But what they're really trying to do with all of this donor money is just mainstream the conversation. If your end goal is to overtake the system of governance and commerce in America, and it's the most successful one the world has ever seen, understand, these are not dumb people. You might say they're evil, okay, but the reality is, they're willing to play a long game. If it takes 10 years, if your goal is to conquer America, and it takes 10 years or it takes 12 years or whatever the case may be, if you pull it off, you pull it off. If all you ever wanted to do in life was bang Cindy Crawford, okay, I don't know that that's a one-day plan. But if it took 3 years and you pulled it off,
9: hubba hubba.
1: I'm just saying. Okay, they're willing to play a long game. But the people who shouldn't be playing that game with him are mainstream Democrats if they want to win elections. Like, I'm telling you the truth. If you're a Republican, you might be like, no, let them keep doing the socialist thing. That's great. But the problem with socialism is, if you know the famous saying, is you have to vote your way into it, but you have to shoot your way out of it. Because it ends with governments killing people, confiscating the means of production, denying public property ownership. And I'm not making that up. I'm not a fear guy. I'm not a gloom and doom guy. I want you to feel good for 3 hours a day if you listen to the show, because God knows you don't if you're tuning in to me. But here is Abdul Al-Sayed. So you don't go, oh, the Fox News radio guys ginning us up on these socialists. Here is Abdul Al-Sayed saying he's not going to completely, okay, not going to completely confiscate everything. But the public should own a great percentage of our businesses. Meaning you go out, bust your ass to start a business, somehow succeed against all odds, you have employees. You have all kinds of overhead. You have all kinds of books to balance and red tape to jump through. He's about to say in this clip that the public should own a stake in that. Meaning who, people who didn't do the work, who didn't balance the books, who didn't stay up late at night wondering how you could pull it off this time. who didn't bust their ass to get off the ground, ingratiate themselves to the community, and build a brand that people respected and wanted to associate with. No, not the people who did the work. They want to turn society into that thing that happens in high school or college, where four of you get assigned a project, three of you bust your ass and get an A, and the fourth guy, who doesn't show up to a single meeting, contributes absolutely nothing, gets the same A that you do.
3: That's just how white folks will do you.
1: Okay, well, this is how the Hamas-supporting folks will do you. Clip 41.
8: Are you in favor of public ownership models, like the one Bernie introduced?
9: So I want to actually take it a step further.
8: Okay.
9: I agree that we need public ownership, but I also agree that we need some system of public control.
8: Yeah.
9: Like, what is the point of democracy if it's not to protect us from existential risk?
1: I mean, come on, man. Existential risk? Mom and pop businesses are not an existential risk. They are the backbone of the American dream. Okay. And when a guy says the public should own certain things, a good deal of things, that means the government. And everything the government owns has become more expensive. Everything the private sector produces has gone down in value. Really think about that. But understand, the other real problem you deal with is in the real world. Like, a good example of this would be like TVs. As technology improves and manufacturers innovate, they innovate as a means of bringing down their operating costs. You dig? The reason Texas has less emissions than California. California outnumbers Texas in environmental regulations 13 to 1. 13 to 1 on average. But understand, Texas somehow has less emissions than California does. And it's not because Texas is a bunch of woke climatologists. It's because they recognized that it's more efficient to produce energy with cleaner technology that they've embraced, not in the name of the environment, but in the name of their bottom line, okay?
10: But, you know, money, money, money, money, money, money, money.
1: Thank you. Okay, so Texas, in the private sector, if that's your approach to energy production, you're going to wind up producing things cleaner and more efficiently. Why? Because it saves you cash. California, consequently, has 10 times the emissions. Why? Because all of their big government regulations, all of their fees and taxes and slush funds don't go directly to the consumer. They don't go directly towards prioritizing efficiency. They start NGOs and super PACs and studies. Understand, it's like foreign aid. I said this yesterday. This is true. When Elon Musk was doing Doge, he said the clearance rate on a dollar of foreign aid is about 8 cents. So if we give a dollar to charity in Washington, D.C. through the government keeps about 92 cents. 8 cents goes to where it's supposed to go. So $100 million to Africa means $8 million go to Africa. $92 million goes to Washington, D.C.
11: Thanks, big government weenuses.
1: The government can't do anything as efficiently as the private sector because it's too big and bloated. And there's too much regulation, there's too many environmental studies, there's too many cogs in the creative wheel. And when you hear a guy say, well, we need the government to at least own half of the businesses so we don't get crushed by this existential threat. Wait, people making money is an existential threat? Oh, yeah, it is, but only if you're a moron. Okay, look out at the economy we have right now. Look out at the Green New Deal and tell me how much of the Green New Deal is powering this country, which is a net exporter of energy again for the second time in its history. The first time was when Trump was in office. Why? Because capitalism is letting the free market run wild in our energy sector, and that energy sector gets the job done. Okay, when you look across the world to places like Germany that were like, we're going to do all green energy. What is Germany doing now? They're building coal plants just like China because the woke green way doesn't work.
12: We cannot run the greatest economy by putting fairy dust and unicorn urine in our cars.
0: He's the host you shouldn't get too close to.
13: A lot of things about me you don't know anything about, Daddy. Things you wouldn't understand. Things you couldn't understand. Things you shouldn't understand.
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0: 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I've been surfing here since I was a kid. Now, seeing my grandson out on the water, it means everything to me. Watching him and taking in the blue waves, the sea breeze, the blurry horizon.
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15: Oh, girl! It is Fox Across America with Jimmy Fallon, Kennedy in the On Deck Circle. If you missed the big breaking news of the day, we added two more stand-up shows to the tour. February 20th and 27th, Lexington, Kentucky, Boise, Idaho. 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We were talking earlier with the great Vanessa. Actually a really funny caller. She's going to be at my San Antonio show on Saturday at the Empire Theater. William, my comedy pimp, telling me we are 9 tickets from selling it out. So if you want to go, you are in that final window. And I'm honored, by the way. I want to tell you this. You know, if you listen to a guy on the radio every day and you watch him on TV on the weekends, you'd think like, well, you know, this guy might be a big deal or something like that. I am, it's really funny, but I spent too much time as a normal cab driving guy. You don't lose that. You know, have you ever heard the old phrase, you can't fix grandpa? Okay, whatever I am to you in your life, I didn't become till I was like 45. So it's too late. Like, my factory settings are of like a little humble cab driver with a gambling problem.
16: I admire your honesty.
15: So the fact that you people show up and you go to a meet and greet and buy that ticket, and it's actually really cool. So thank you. It means a lot. You sure know how to make a girl feel special. But it is not about me, this special girl, not the headliner. In our very next segment, Kennedy, who is a two-sport star, the Bo Jackson of media. She got famous at MTV in the 90s. She was hanging out with Kurt Cobain and the Michael Jacksons of the world. Think about that. And, you know, she became what she describes as a cultural icon, is what she refers to herself as. And when she was done at MTV, she took her talents over here to Fox. She had her Fox Business show, which was tremendous. Now she bounces around all the Fox shows, kind of a fan favorite. She just got married in Hawaii. But the thing Kennedy has always espoused is small government. So there's nobody who opposes what's happening in the Democrat Socialist of America more than Kennedy. Okay, some of you know her to be a libertarian, where, you know, she hates the idea of the government overregulating all of our markets, of the tax burden crushing innovation and the mom and pop businesses. Okay, but the Democrats are actually running on the antithesis of that right now. And in some areas, they're having success. So it's going to be interesting to talk to her, because she's like me. She's not coming on here because we want to be in charge. We're not provocateurs, you know, we're not flamboyant opinion hosts. We're just human beings that will talk to you at your level, because your level is our level. And it's important that when you listen to this, you understand that the reason that this socialism stuff caught hold is victimhood became a form of currency amongst losers, people who want the world to feel sorry for them because they don't want to get off their ass and achieve something. That's who gravitates towards socialism. We're going to discuss it with an actual winner. Kennedy, a borderline genius. If she didn't just get married, I'd consider her one.
17: From the newsroom, I'm Peter Killeen. Eureka police have arrested a local resident after a victim's stolen equipment was spotted right in the backseat of his car. Officers originally responded to a vehicle break-in near Union Street and West Wabash Avenue, where 20-year-old Vincent Potts initially posed as a witness pointing out a fleeing suspect. Police later spotted Potts during an evening patrol check, finding the stolen gear inside his vehicle, easily ID'd by distinct Eureka police badge stickers affixed to the top. With news, I'm Peter Killeen.
18: Fox News, I'm John Saucier. President Trump announcing this week the fate of the Anti-Weaponization Fund would be left to Attorney General Todd Blanche. Blanche reinforcing that fund is dead.
19: I'm not sure how I can further say that the Anti-Weaponization Fund doesn't exist.
18: The controversial fund would have compensated those who felt they were unfairly targeted by federal authorities. It drew bipartisan outrage over the potential to give payouts to those charged in the January 6 riots. Former NFL reporter Michelle Tafoya dominates a Republican primary race for Senate in Minnesota. She'll face off against progressive Democrat Lieutenant Governor Peggy Flanagan. Here's Tafoya on Fox.
16: We've had a crisis of leadership under Tim Walz and Peggy Flanagan, and now it's time for Minnesotans to stand up and say, you know what? We're not going to reward this kind of failure with a promotion to the U.S. Senate.
18: In her victory speech, Flanagan says ICE needs to be, quote, ripped apart. 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
30: It's time to take another look at the weather on the North Coast for today. More cloudy to partly cloudy skies will be continuing into the early hours of this evening, with areas of patchy fog and drizzle expected to return overnight going into Thursday. More 10-mile-per-hour winds will be coming in out of the west before increasing back up to 15 miles an hour tomorrow, and lows for tonight will once again be from 48 to 58 degrees. That is another look at the weather on the North Coast for Wednesday, the 12th of August.
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0: You got to bear with my next guest because she just got married out in Hawaii. I cannot promise you she has sobered up yet. Mm. But thankfully, the bar is low enough on this show that you won't know the difference. The newlywed
1: Kennedy.
0: Oh, there's
1: a bar here?
0: I said this when I was teeing it up earlier. I said, Kennedy's coming on. I was talking about socialism. And I said, the only place you would support socialism is at an open bar. And technically speaking, but someone still paid for that just the same. First of all, congratulations.
1: Thank you.
0: Guys, if you don't follow, it's at Kennedy Nation on Instagram. Her Instagram photos of her wedding in Hawaii this past weekend are actually inspiring. There are a million different things, but they're really powerful.
1: Oh, and
0: like they came out so good.
1: Yeah, and obviously, like when you get married in Hawaii, you don't need a lot of flowers.
0: Yeah,
1: like,
0: yeah.
1: The backdrop
0: it's
1: is
0: just there.
1: Incredible.
0: Uh-huh.
1: And it truly is. For anyone who's been to Hawaii, they know this. It is a multi-sensory experience, and you feel it the second you get off the plane. Like that warm air hits you. And it smells like the flowers in the air make it smell different.
0: Wow.
1: And the humidity and just like the beauty of the volcanic rock.
0: Oh.
1: And, you know, people who have, they're so welcoming.
0: Mm-hmm.
1: And if you are there to embrace love, like they are there to lift you up and high five you every step of the
0: way. That is amazing. Well, I will tell you the combination of professional pictures, but also the fact that it's a lot of TV people hanging out at that wedding. Mm-hmm. They're good at taking pictures. So the pictures look so good.
1: Yeah.
0: Like really, really good. I believe there's probably 100,000 people who are going to get married in Hawaii next year that shouldn't because of your pictures. Because they're not going to have that experience. It's crazy.
1: It was really beautiful. And so I had been to a wedding there in 2007, and it stuck with me.
0: Mm-hmm.
1: And when Fred proposed, you know, we started talking about places to get married, and he was like, well, how about the courthouse? And I was like, how about Hawaii?
0: They have a courthouse. What do you say, old Fred?
1: So, and he had, when he was stationed on Oahu in the Army, he had been to Lanai. So we had both been there. We'd both had really positive experiences there.
0: Wow.
1: So that was...
0: Well, now that you've gone through with it, I can tell you what I was doing while you were there. Obviously hosting my show, but there was a guy in my show. He might be listening because, you know, obviously I announced at the top of the show that you're going to be on. But at the end of my show, you know how I do that thing where I walk over to the right side of the room and say goodbye, thanks for coming in, walk over to the left side, say goodbye. So when I'm done with all of that, and I've now made it into the tunnel where you fist bump like Chelsea Leo and a security guard throws you into the green room, some guy literally like falling over that sidebar goes, is Kennedy really getting married? Because I was planning on marrying her. And it was not a joke. Okay.
1: Was it Sergeant Slaughter?
0: No, it's not Sergeant Slaughter. I don't doubt there's been a few sergeants in his life recently or at some point in the future, but it wasn't somebody saying that as like a joke. Like, I thought I had a thing. It was a guy. It was a guy I would expect at one of your meet and greets.
1: Oh, that's amazing.
0: I love her. I hope that was just a joke what you were saying then about her getting married.
1: No.
0: Because we're fixing to get married.
1: Yeah, we weren't, but thank you. But it really happened.
0: Said the most surreal night. You're getting married on the other side of the world. Okay, I said this on the show. There's been no one more impactful on my current state of being than you. You know
1: it's
0: the thing, okay? So it's a big portion of my night, and it's juxtaposed against your backup husband who's at my show, and then I wound up drunk at the bar with a bunch of retired Yankees.
1: I know. I heard that like old-timers night
0: they just all
1: ended in
0: up.
1: Your arms.
0: They were all there. Shane Spencer, I miss playing, Jimmy. You know, like that was a... So some of them were like upbeat, fun people.
1: Do they have a... women's version of MLB? Do they have like WLB?
0: The WMLB?
1: Yeah,
0: could be crushing.
1: I think that he might have a future.
0: Shannon Spencer back here. But so while all this is going on, it wasn't until our follow-up text message, I sent you one of the videos.
1: Yes.
0: I'll humor you the next time you hang out. Me and Victor made 9 videos.
1: That's
0: okay,
1: what
0: we were smashed. Every one of them, he's like, send it! And Jenny's like, honey, this is terrible. He's like, send it again! They're all terrible. They're all in a badly lit bar. But we were trying to give you the impression of like, you know, people corner you at your wedding and start giving you like, I love your dress! Like that. So it was all done in that vein, but I consider them unwatchable. And it takes a lot to embarrass me.
1: I just want you to know, like, you and Vic got the first wedding pics.
0: They were magical.
1: Like, before my mom.
0: Oh, get out of here.
1: And
0: that's
1: then,
0: so rad.
1: And then Vic's like, you didn't send the video. Like, he said that in her text. Yes. And I'm like, what video?
0: I don't know what video because there's 9 of them. Okay, they're in my phone. There's so many
1: and
0: of
1: then,
0: them.
1: And then Vic's like, send the video. So you sent one of the videos.
0: Now, these videos won't work for radio, you guys. But just so you understand, I'm going to go into my phone and go into my recently deleted so you see how many we shot. And you'll see that it's me and Vic. And we were completely annoyed. Oh, I have to enter a passcode to look at my own phone? That's a thing? All right, yeah, let's go down. Oh, yeah. Look, let's start with this one. We've got sunglasses on. Do you see it? We're both wearing sunglasses.
1: And you're both wearing pink.
0: It's a whole video, double pink. These are sunglasses, but they're going to come off
1: you
0: for exclamation
1: like
0: at the end.
1: You guys are in an off-off
0: Broadway.
1: Look,
0: here we are with champagne
1: Greece.
0: Glasses. I'm not kidding. So we're at 4 already. Oh, that's me and Lincoln. So we had 4, to my credit. We had 4 videos that did not get sent. We were that drunk.
1: That's amazing.
0: But at the end of every one, he's like, send it to tag me. And then Jenny somehow, I guess she was the one who probably didn't send it because she was like, these guys are out of their minds.
1: Oh, that's amazing.
0: We're talking to
1: Kennedy.
0: Well,
1: you would have fit right in. I will tell you what, Jerry, the bartender at the Four Seasons in Lanai, man has a heavy pour.
0: Oh, he's like you.
1: Yeah, he made some Mai Tais that I think that if anyone on that island runs out of gas, they can just pour the Mai Tais right in. And they'll go wherever they need to.
0: Kennedy has a lead hand. The old phrase comes to making drinks. She's got a lead hand.
1: Oh,
0: but now you're married.
1: And so we were at the rehearsal dinner and, we finished the rehearsal. Little ring bearer, so cute. He has his little ring security briefcase and everyone's practicing and going up when they need to. And we're done. And so everyone's like, well, let's open the bar. And the bar is all set up. There's no bartender. So I went back and served my daughter Pog and vodka. Because I'm a good mommy. I'm a good mommy.
0: I told stories about you trespassing on my TV show last week and about how at the 2016 DNC, you saw a mechanical bull in like a CNN hospitality tent.
1: It wasn't CNN.
0: I don't know.
1: And they were not happy to see us.
0: Well, they didn't know who I was. They knew who you were.
1: Yeah,
0: the bouncers
1: like,
0: knew who
1: I was.
0: See
1: you next Tuesday.
0: Yeah. I got manhandled by a bouncer because Kennedy tried to ride a mechanical bull. And apparently he just noticed me and didn't notice you. But they eventually noticed you, too, because you got shushed away from that at least 5 times by my
1: account. I kept trying to go back on the bull. I'm like, no, it's okay. I have a license.
0: Oh, bullfighter.
1: So at that same election cycle, there was a presidential debate in St. Louis. And so I was there covering it for Fox Business. And afterward, there was a good contingent of Fox people who did, in fact, find the bar and were accidentally overserved. And
0: it's a tragedy.
1: So we're walking out of the venue, and there are a few of the like Anheuser-Busch Budweiser Clydesdales.
0: Oh my God.
1: And they're sleeping. And so I snuck into their stalls and started petting one of them. And a man comes running up to me and he's like, ma'am, you can't do that. You can't touch the horses. And I said, it's okay. I'm a veterinarian. And one of the producers looks at me and goes, really? And I said, no.
0: Shut your face. Shut your face.
1: I just like horses.
0: Kennedy, MTV VJ, Daily Mail columnist, Fox News superstar, veterinarian. Why not? Yeah. She went to Veterans Stadium once. She went to the vet in Philly.
1: Yep.
0: Saw an Eagles game. She's qualified now.
1: It's a big deal.
0: I love that. Well, I will say you are a viral sensation right now. Everybody loved the photos. I believe Jenny is coming on your happy hour podcast.
1: Yes, she's going to be on my happy hour. And
0: hold on.
1: I will tell you this. So one of my very best friends who made my dress, Fred and I got married on Friday. I did not try that dress on even one time until Thursday.
0: Wow.
1: That was the first time I tried that dress on.
0: You see, that's insane to me. Yes. You didn't have like the 5 fittings that girls do and all that? No?
1: I had 2 fittings, but then Heidi and I went to the fabric store and we changed the fabric 2 weeks ago.
0: Whoa.
1: So they had to make the dress and she was like sweating bullets. And I heard her say to someone, I am not making a wedding dress until my own daughter gets married. She was like, that was way too stressful, but it totally fit.
0: Wow.
1: Like they did all the measurements. They made it perfectly. And that was the first time I tried it on was the day before. But it was so funny because we're on an island. Like there's no bridal shop.
0: Yeah, it's like there's a David's Bridal down the road.
1: No.
0: Yeah.
1: No. So I would have been absolutely hosed if that thing didn't fit.
0: Instead, she had to wait till after the reception to get hosed. Good night, everybody. Come on. Don't go anywhere. We got Kennedy. We're back after this.
2: The host who always has gifts for his listeners.
3: Just some grass, a few uppers, and a little nose candy.
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3: Cocaine!
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2: A lot of people think Tariq Skubal was the big trade deadline acquisition that shook the league, but it was actually Fred Kennedy acquired her husband Fred at the trade deadline.
3: We danced to that song at our wedding.
2: Get out of here.
3: Do you want to know what our first dance was?
2: Give it to me.
3: I have not revealed this to anybody who wasn't there.
2: Come on.
3: I melt with you, modern English.
2: Oh!
3: I'll stop the world,
2: stop the world and melt with you.
3: Yeah.
2: That is amazing, which is, it was about climate change. A lot of people don't know that. And then they would pass around.
3: They sang it to the polar ice caps. Yep.
2: Yeah, and then they flew off in a private jet, made all kinds of money. It was great. It was awesome.
3: A Gen X dance floor, by the way. Legendary.
2: Because they went hard, right?
3: Every song was a banger. And all the Gen Xers were on the dance floor the entire night. But the millennials and the Gen Zers, they knew all the big songs.
2: They did.
3: The second to last song was everyone in a circle singing Piano Man at the top of their lungs while Fred and I danced in the middle.
2: That is magical.
3: It was incredible.
2: They did change it to Piano Them, just so you know. What you said is very insensitive. But that is amazing. You know what? Someone, one of the funniest tweets I've ever read was about, the tweet just said, someone needs to remind the harmonica player the song's called Piano Man.
3: It's really funny.
2: That's pretty funny.
3: Yeah, but we get out there, and of course, like, that was one of the ones I played for Guy Benson. Mm-hmm. And Guy turns to the people next to him and was like, this is a long song.
2: Kennedy's here. We're talking about her wedding. Conversely, the love news is not all good in media right now. Did you see AOC is single?
3: Yes.
2: Single.
3: So who is going to fertilize her eggs?
2: Yes, she saved the eggs.
3: Yeah. She saved the eggs, ditched the guy.
2: 15 years. They were not married. You know, you know how it works. It's different out there. But she's back on the market. She was dating a ginger.
3: Yeah.
2: Big doughy ginger.
3: Big doughy, like.
2: He's probably thrilled, though.
3: Not the kind of guy who would ride with William Wallace.
2: No.
3: Not like a tough.
2: Not even the guy that would sort of ride with Prince William when he was invited. Talking to you, Harry. But yes, she's back. He's back on the market. The big wedding news, obviously, in America is Kennedy marrying Fred. But the Democrats have also proposed a socialism. I don't know if you saw our girl Francesca Hong while you were away. Francesca Hong is married to a white guy. She has a white kid, but she lost last night.
3: Yeah, and she's one of those people who loves demonizing white guys.
2: Yes, the proximity to whiteness.
3: Yeah.
2: The proximity to whiteness.
3: But same with Ilhan Omar.
2: Yes.
3: Like, they showed a bunch of these people who were like, white men are the problem. And then they're all married to white dudes.
2: All of them. Every single, like,
3: apparently that vice versa is working for you.
2: It is
3: gals.
2: It's amazing. What a great scam it is. Like, even if you saw, like, I don't spend a lot of time on Hassan Piker because I feel like all of the right wing criticism is kind of turning us into the hall monitors, and it almost makes them cooler by default.
3: Yeah.
2: It's kind of, for about 3 minutes, for the first time in their lives, the conservatives were cooler in the zeitgeist in the run-up to the 2024
3: election.
2: You knew
3: they were going to blow that.
2: They blew that right away.
3: Yeah.
2: That's long gone.
3: Yeah.
2: And when you sit here being like, Hassan Piker's bad, that almost makes his side, though, look a little bit more punk
3: rock.
2: Yeah,
3: it's like, oh, sweet, the culture warriors are mad at us. Great.
2: Yeah, we love
3: it. We're winning.
2: All right. But when you do hear, like, someone's a socialist and he has a $3 million house, you're like, it's no different than the girl saying the white guys are bad and she married one.
3: Or, like, Mamdani's housing czar is like, we need to get rid of all privately owned homes. Yes, my mom lives in a multi-million dollar compound and she still supports me.
2: And that's most of them, though.
3: Yeah.
2: That's what's crazy. It's like, if you have real ambition as a capitalist, it's to get rich enough to become a socialist. Because every one
3: that
2: of them
3: is great.
2: Loaded. I know what I'm just saying. That's real. Like, they're loaded.
3: Yeah.
2: There's no one I'm watching say this that isn't, like, loaded.
3: Yeah, and they're like, we need to get the dark money out of politics. Let's get Alex Soros and Neville Roy Singham in here and really clean that out.
2: Somebody get Big Al on the phone. Yeah. We gotta wash this out. But I mean, this is a reality of the current political moment as we head to the midterms. The reason the progressives, by and large, like the far left DSA progressives, have some moment is because that is where the donor money is. You know, it's coming
3: from. They don't care. It's them. They just want

0: The win.
1: Yeah, they just want the win.
0: Yes.
1: A 1,000,000,000,000%.
0: But, the problem is, it's like the character in Of Mice and Men, mm-hmm. Lenny, who just wanted to pet the rabbits, you know, but squeezed them to death. That's what the Democrats are doing. Like, the winning is so pretty. I just want to win so bad. I'm going to give all the money to the socialists, and they hate me.
1: Lenny, you decapitated the economy. Lenny, what are you doing?
0: It's so soft now.
1: We got no economy. It's so good. And there's so many of them. And the Francesca Hong chick, though, I was sad to actually see her go because I was enjoying her.
0: Yeah.
1: She didn't like, obviously, the Thanksgiving thing is just funny.
0: That was amazing.
1: Yeah.
0: But it's like, it's so easy. Like, now we know enough about crisis PR.
1: Yeah.
0: We know how to counter your own dumb tweets from years ago. She couldn't even be like, oh, yeah, what was I thinking? Like, you know, I obviously went to a bad family Thanksgiving. Like, I'm rethinking that. I love Thanksgiving. But she's like, well, actually, like, there's something to that. And everyone's like, no, it's the one holiday we all like.
1: It's like, it's non-denominational. It revolves around overeating and football.
0: Yeah.
1: That's for, as
0: you
1: America
0: don't have to buy
1: goes,
0: anything.
1: Yeah. As America goes, that is the peak America. I consider like Thanksgiving and Super Bowl Sunday to be the same day for all intents and purposes.
0: Especially for home cooks.
1: Yes.
0: If you like making show food, you love making it and people love eating it. Like it's a win-win for literally everybody involved.
1: Yes. Like Francesca Hong, why don't you come out against boobs and puppies while you're at it?
0: I think puppies are so gross. Boobs are disgusting, especially Sydney Sweeney.
1: Oh my God, I don't like them. I mean, but it's crazy. But that is, you know, what I think would happen for real is because there was this world where victimhood was currency.
0: Yeah.
1: Remember, I always talk about this about Meghan Markle. Like, she got to the game late, you know, because they became famous when it was still waning on the like bad things have happened to me, give me something.
0: Yeah.
1: And if they were like a week later, they would have realized they should have leaned in. And be like, no, we're really rich. We don't do anything. It's amazing.
0: Yeah.
1: Wouldn't you? I would love them.
0: Yeah. I mean, but that's what Martha Stewart has always done.
1: It's brilliant.
0: Martha Stewart has always been like, I'm richer than you. I have better taste than you. You're doing it wrong, peasant.
1: Yeah.
0: Like, that is what she has always done. Martha Stewart has never been like, I just want to be like the every woman. No. She has the higher thread count. She has better mulch in her garden. Like, everything is superior to yours, and that's why people love her.
1: A dominatrix who knits, you know?
0: Yeah.
1: A dominatrix. You have just coined a phrase on this show. She is a dominatrix. But it works because you go, yeah, thank you.
0: Yeah, but William.
1: Yeah.
0: Harry and Meghan, all they had was whining and complaining.
1: Oh, man.
0: And, like, that gets old after about 5 minutes.
1: His book, Spare, should have been about how he's basically Billy Madison. Like,
0: yes.
1: I have nothing to do.
0: Yeah, this
1: I'm
0: is amazing.
1: I'm a second-string king.
0: Yeah.
1: Drinks on me! Go to Instagram, check
0: second
1: out...
0: Second-string king!
1: Thank you. At Kennedy Nation, check out the wedding pics for yourself and plan your Hawaiian getaway.
0: Amen.
1: Now.
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8: She speaks for the president, Lisa Brady, Fox News, but not for much longer, as one of the president's most trusted aides prepares to leave the administration.
9: Caroline Levitt, the youngest person to ever serve as White House press secretary, will step down at the end of the month. President Trump announced a move on social media, saying Levitt will depart her role to spend time with her young family, adding Levitt will be one of his top outside advisors and an influential voice within the Republican Party. Levitt recently returned to the White House following the birth of her second child in May. She served as a press aide during President Trump's first term and was a top spokesperson for the president's 2024 campaign.
8: Fox's Jared Halpern at the White House. In her own statement, Levitt calls the decision bittersweet, writing she feels in her heart she can't be the best mom her two young children deserve while devoting the constant time, energy, and attention required of the White House press secretary. We are still learning more about a decoy Air Force One flight last month.
10: We have a couple big new pieces of information to help us put this puzzle together. They are coming to us from a senior administration official. First, Scott Bessent and Marco Rubio, the fourth and fifth in the presidential line of succession, were still on board this decoy Air Force One after President Trump made the switch of the planes, and they knew that President Trump was getting off the plane, so it wasn't a surprise to them. We're also told that the decoy Air Force One was flanked for the ride to the UK by fighter jets.
8: Fox's Peter Ducey at the White House. The Washington Post has reported the decoy flight followed threats from Iran. Just getting word of a deadly helicopter crash in Texas. An Apache helicopter, possibly from Fort Hood. The Bell County Sheriff's Office says two people were killed, believed to be military members. That helicopter crashed into a field, also touching off a wildfire and prompting evacuations. 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
8: The dust still settling from some closely watched primaries, including in Minnesota, where progressive Lieutenant Governor Peggy Flanagan beat Congresswoman Angie Craig by 20 points to be the Democratic nominee for U.S. Senate.
14: This is a Midwest state, and not only did Democratic primary voters reject Craig's arguments that Flanagan's progressive policies would be too extreme to win in the general election, they overwhelmingly embraced this leftward shift for the party.
8: Fox's Garrett Tenney in Minneapolis. The Republican winner, Michelle Tafoya, tells Fox News.
15: We've had a crisis of leadership under Tim Walz and Peggy Flanagan, and now it's time for Minnesotans to stand up and say, you know what? We're not going to reward this kind of failure with a promotion to the U.S. Senate.
8: In Wisconsin, David Crowley, now the Democratic nominee for governor, already getting questions about data centers.
16: We have to focus on making sure that we have accountability with these data centers. They have to pay their own way. They need to pay for their own infrastructure, and they need to bring their own new clean energy.
8: He's facing Trump backed Congressman Tom Tiffany this fall. Mixed reactions to plans for an artificial intelligence data center project in Oakland, California.
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19: Any business to bring more jobs and revenue, why not?
17: Laverian, another Oakland resident. AI data centers have sparked concerns over the use of electricity, water, and the impact on the environment. In a statement, Barron Companies says the project means real jobs, new residents living downtown, and a level of energy and investment in the city that we think Oakland has been missing.
8: Fox's Christian Goodwin, the developer, has not yet outlined a timeline for that project. I'm Lisa Brady. This is Fox News.
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1: Here we go. Back in action, hour number three of Fox Across America. 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They say Prevagen is for your brain. I have lost my mind today making sense of, I guess you call it politics. When I was a little kid, I thought people who ran for office, for real, were like these infallible, high-minded, noble people.
2: Are you stupid or something?
1: Well, I was before I started covering it for a living. 888-788-9910. When you're a little kid, you see like a congressman or a senator or maybe even a governor, and you're like, wow, this guy is really a high-caliber human. The people running politics, you know, they used to say politics is Hollywood for ugly people. Okay, politics has become Hollywood for circus people. Okay, people who couldn't run a circus. And it's bananas, but I'm going to play some clips in this hour. We got Lydia Moynihan coming by. She's a financial correspondent at the New York Post. She's on TV like 57 times a day because she's young and she's fun and she's got real sharp opinions and people like her. She not only does Fox, she does CNN.
3: CNN is the worst.
1: Maybe so, but she's on CNN pretty much every night because she is somebody who is an expert communicator. Why? Because she doesn't make political points. She makes human points.
4: Bingo.
1: The whole point of this show. I don't get on the air and go, you better vote Republican. Why? So John Thune can refuse to pass the SAVE Act that has 84% support, even though we control the Senate, the House, and the presidency. John Thune, literally the balls of this guy, said, we should make it a campaign issue. We should make the Democrats run against the SAVE Act. And then if we win the House, the Senate, and the presidency, we could pass the SAVE Act. And you're like, yeah. And then you realize, hey, wait a minute. We already control the House, the Senate, and the presidency. So if we wanted, couldn't we pass the SAVE Act now?
5: I think he's got a point.
1: The point is, most of these people are full of some of them are just dumb. Listen, man, I don't want to be this guy because my whole show is, it runs on ridiculousness. Half the point of Fox giving me a show was to convince you that you could get a show. They go off to listen to Jimmy Failla for 3 hours a day. They'll be like, this guy could have a show. But some of these people, a lot of the woke white chicks, there's two facets to this. There are a lot of woke white liberal women who are empathetic creatures. They're decent people, and they feel bad for the marginalized and oppressed. So, like, when gay people were fighting for actual civil rights back in the 70s, women were a huge ally, huge asset, because they felt empathetic, and they wanted to be a part of that movement, and so, naturally, there they were. But that empathy, which was good and, you know, probably pointed in the right direction, stuck around, and they got guilted into supporting a lot of dopey other things. So LGB became LGBTQIA+2SL. None of you know what that stands for. None of you. You call into the show right now, you could not tell me what LGBTQIA+2SL stands for. I have said this before. That is not a civil rights movement. That is a very strong email password. But understand, there's a lot of these woke white women that do things like this as a branding exercise. They hate themselves. And they think calling you a bad person makes them a good person. So they want to abolish ICE. They want to defund the police because they've decided that that is what the minorities want.
6: Not even close!
1: Minority communities want cops, okay? Immigrant communities want ICE. Why? Because they came here legally. And they have family members that are trying to come here legally. So they really resent the out of people who cut the line. Like, imagine, Trump got a 40-point gain in the Latino vote against Joe Biden. Joe Biden president in 2024.
7: I don't remember that ever happening.
1: But it did. It happened. He was president. And the point is, Trump got a 40-point swing amongst Latinos. Why? Because he was prioritizing legal immigration. And Democrats would get on TV and be like, this is racist. We should be building bridges and not walls. And then every one of them went home to a house surrounded by a wall. Not a lot of bridges. If you go on to go down to Georgetown in Washington, D.C., see where all those Democrats live, none of them have a bridge that lets anybody onto the property. All of those empty rhetorical flourishes sound great, but they mean nothing other than an open border, higher tax dollars for you. Okay, but understand, the reason Donald Trump won and swung the Latino vote by 40 points is the Democrats approached immigration as if everybody here was illegal. Do you remember when AOC was like, Donald Trump's going to deport your grandma if he wins? I'm like, that the premise being is that your grandma came here illegally. Okay, unfortunately, for AOC, most people's abuelas are in this country legally.
4: Some of these women, they're so stupid.
1: But it's not about AOC. Back to the other people. Peggy Flanagan, Lieutenant Governor of Minneapolis, Minnesota anyway, she just won their Senate nomination. She is going to be going up against my girl, Michelle Tafoya. And in a perfect world, she's going to get crushed. And I don't say that because I love Michelle Tafoya, but she's as cool of a human being as I've ever met. She was, of course, a pioneer for women when she made it into NFL locker rooms on Monday Night Football and Sunday Night Football, something very few women had done up until that time. She opened the door for all of the women you now see all over your TV screen covering sports. Michelle Tafoya was one of those like founding mothers, if you will. But I don't want her to win for that reason. Okay. I want her to win because Peggy Flanagan is a moonbat who says we need to rip ICE apart. You know, the people who have to deport the pedophiles and the murderers and the rapists, we have to rip them apart and stop them from terrorizing our communities. And why is she saying that? Because in Minnesota, there are that faction of woke white people who have more empathy for the people who came into this country illegally than the people who are trying to enforce the laws. You know, Renee Good is a hero in Peggy Flanagan's circle. Renee Good was, of course, the dope who hit an ICE agent with a car. I'm not happy she died, but I'm an honest enough person to admit she played a massive role in her own death. What the Peggy Flanagans of the world do is get on TV and tell you ICE is just driving down the street shooting people in minivans because they're bored. And you hear that and you're like, whoa, we better break up ICE. But then you find out what the people ICE is there to stop are doing to communities. And you go, yeah, these ICE folks aren't actually that bad. We love these ICE folks. Okay, Renee Good, David Peretti, or Alex Peretti, who got into the fight with cops and got killed. You should honestly know this if you have kids. Teach them to cooperate with the law. Okay, if you get pulled over by a cop, your chances of dying are zero. Okay, the minute you shove him, your chances change a little bit. The minute you pull out a weapon, the chances go way up. The minute you hit him with your freaking car in the middle of the road,
5: this could be a problem.
1: And Renee Good found out just how big of a problem. Okay, you don't have the right to hit the cops with your car. And if you want to tell me that in a millionth of a second, he could have shot at a different part of her body or what have you, you're willing to make that argument. But understand, we're only having that argument because she hit a cop with her car.
6: Bingo, man. Bingo.
1: But here is Peggy Flanagan saying, forget that. Get ICE out of here. Clip 20.
8: And now let's talk about Donald Trump's out of control ICE force. We need to rip ICE apart and stop them from terrorizing our communities. And I know this. I know that we can fix our broken immigration system, secure the border, and create a real pathway to citizenship that aligns with our values.
9: Life is hard, but it's harder when you're stupid.
1: Okay, here she goes on to say, we must believe our kids when they tell us they are trans. But here's the thing, guys. Our kids don't tell us they're trans. It starts with adults telling kids they're trans. It starts with teachers. It starts with parents. Are you in the wrong body? Are you sure you're not in the wrong body? You didn't finish your Frosted Flakes today. Are you sure you're not in the wrong body? Honey, you're a little down in the dumps. Your softball team lost 5-2. Are you sure you're not in the wrong body? You know, that's how this starts. You can't have a trans kid unless your parents force it on them. As Vanessa, our brilliant caller, said earlier, there are people like Vanessa whose body don't produce insulin, and they get it provided to them by Medicare because their body doesn't produce it. It's not a choice. Trans people choose to go get surgery. Okay. One is a want. One is a need. Medicare is designed for needs. It is not designed for wants. Okay. Wants, that is your own elective reasoning. Needs is you got no choice. Okay. But here is Peggy Flanagan telling us we must believe our kids, change the laws. If they say they're trans, they're just trans. Clip 18.
5: This is life affirming and life saving healthcare. When our children tell us who they are, it is our job as grown-ups to listen and to believe them.
1: Oh, God.
10: These people are crazy. I'm telling you, they're crazy.
1: Understand, again, the emotional blackmail. This is life-saving healthcare. First of all, they're not going to, your son is not going to die if he doesn't get a boob job. Not going to die if he doesn't get butt implants and a fake vagina. He's not going to die. He's going to be fine. Okay, straight. He's not going to. It's not saving his life. Okay, but this idea that they're all going to kill themselves if we don't give it to them. Someone who is going to kill themselves is mentally unstable. And that's tragic. And I, you know, I'm sending every good vibe I have in me to anybody who finds themselves in that position right now. Okay, all you need to do ultimately is live beyond the moment that's telling you to kill yourself, which I'm oversimplifying given the circumstances that have probably driven you to feel that way. But the point is you feel that way because things ain't going the best. Okay, but the point is you can turn them around by persisting through the moment and you'll eventually get a better bounce of the ball and find yourself in good standing. I am the proof. When I was a cab driver, I wanted to kill myself every day for 2 years, but I'm such a good writer that I couldn't make peace on the note. I would never be able to sign off on like a farewell note. I'd be like, what do I end it with? Ciao, smell you later. Like, am I going to be that guy? Am I sincerely? I never sign anything sincerely. And like, I would have that debate in my cab to the point it would make me laugh out loud and I'd be fine again. But when Peggy Flanagan says things like, give them surgery or they're going to die, that's blackmail. Okay, that's not fact. That's a blackmail. It's not biology. It's blackmail. And if people were going to die from a lack of a gender-affirming care, guys, we've only been providing it for a few years. That would mean in the aughts and the 90s and the 80s, there were these hundreds of thousands of people killing themselves because they couldn't get a boob job as a teenage boy. And that's the scam here. And the fact that we should be paying as taxpayers for something they choose to do. You know, what if guy wants to buy his wife a boob job? He doesn't think she has nice hoodies. He wants to get her a new pair. Why? What's the difference between that want and the want of somebody to be trans, other than the level of emotional blackmail associated with someone who wants to be trans? If you don't give it to them, they're going to die. That's the moment we find ourselves in politics. These are not good faith negotiators. And some of the policies that they espouse are like actually deadly for real. Like, did you see that nutbag, Frances Gill, who says she wants to abolish the police and empty the prisons? The interviewer goes, well, what happens if my daughter's assaulted and raped? She goes, well, that's just a hypothetical. I don't want to get into that. But it's not a hypothetical. Millions of women get raped every year. But the point is, back to that woke, white, idiotic empathy. They think it looks good for their brand if they say they're on the side of the bad guys. It's like avant-garde. Hey, you never thought of it this way. It's like they all watched Cobra Kai. Have you ever seen Cobra Kai on Netflix? It's the movie The Karate Kid, but they reimagine it as if Daniel LaRusso was the bad guy and Johnny, the bully, was the good guy. That's how the Democrats see society now. They're just Cobra Kai-ing their way out of things. But Cobra Kai was a hit, unlike the Democrats.
0: The show that's crashing the establishment party.
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0: there it is, Fox Across America, with your main man, Jimmy Failla. We got Lydia Moynihan in the on-deck circle. We're excited about that. One of the things she's going to talk about is last night's primaries. Of course, the socialists in Wisconsin, Francesca Hong, she lost.
1: Get her out. Get her out of here.
0: Unfortunately, it's too many of these other moon bets that are still on the ballot. This chick are nuts, okay? They're nuts. This is the AOC thing where she says woke one was crazy. Now, I just want you to hear this because this is a talking point. It was given to her by Democrat strategists because they're all trying to distance themselves from what they used to tweet. Like, let me give an example. My mayor is a guy by the name of Zoran Mamdani.
2: This guy's a serious ass.
0: Maybe the biggest one. Zoran Mamdani famously tweeted, "We don't need an investigation to tell us the NYPD is racist and queer and anti-queer, racist and anti-queer. What we need to do is defund the NYPD." That's what Zoran Mamdani tweeted. "We don't need an investigation to tell us the NYPD is racist and anti-queer. What we need to do is defund the police." He wrote that. Zoran Mamdani, my mayor, wrote defund the police. I mean,
3: look, if you hate cops just because of the cops, the next time you get in trouble, call a crackhead.
0: Okay, but understand, Zoran Mamdani said that. Do you know what happened yesterday? He flipped out because his wife is going to Syria and he wants her to have police protection from the NYPD. So the NYPD, they're racist and anti-queer, but if his wife's going on vacation, the NYPD better step up and protect her. The problem is Mamdani, whose wife has said a lot of like death to Israel stuff, he defended her by saying she's a private citizen. She has nothing to do with the mayor's office. So now he's having a hard time justifying police protection for her vacation to Syria. Why? Because he wanted us to believe she was a private citizen and did not influence his policy in any way. That's what he came up with. When his wife's tweets surfaced saying blow Israel off the map, he said, "Well, my wife's a private citizen."
4: That is absolutely the most ridiculous excuse I have ever heard in my entire career as a disciplinarian.
0: Well, here's AOC making an equally ridiculous one, saying woke one was crazy. Clip 30.
5: I mean, I think that a lot of these races, even right now, they'll have a tendency to be nationalized.
6: Yeah.
5: But these races ultimately are local, and all politics are local. My understanding is that Francesca Hong has made clear her present stances to her electorate.
6: Yeah, she's moved away from a lot
5: right,
6: of that.
5: She's like, moved away from it. And I have a local city councilman that has this saying, woke one was crazy.
0: I mean, come on, man.
7: You sound insane. Do you realize that? You should be medicated.
0: You should be medicated. Okay, understand. Woke one was crazy. And she laughs like, it was just crazy, you guys. We wanted to defund the police and mandate a vaccine that didn't work and open the southern border and shut down the schools. It was just crazy. So, haha, let's move on. Except the problem is woke two is crazier than woke one. Okay, now they want to empty the frickin' prisons. I mean,
8: you've got to be kidding me. I can't believe what I just saw.
0: It's insane.
9: From the newsroom, I'm Peter Killeen. Eureka police have arrested a local resident after a victim's stolen equipment was spotted right in the backseat of his car. Officers originally responded to a vehicle break-in near Union Street and West Wabash Avenue, where 20-year-old Vincent Potts initially posed as a witness pointing out a fleeing suspect. Police later spotted Potts during an evening patrol check, finding the stolen gear inside his vehicle, easily ID'd by distinct Eureka police badge stickers affixed to the top. With news, I'm Peter Killeen.
10: Fox News, I'm Roxanne Evans. Attorney General Todd Blanche cracking down on marriage fraud schemes involving Chinese nationals.
11: Chinese nationals would pay these facilitators as much as $100,000 for assistance in obtaining a marriage, which then allowed them to apply for a green card.
10: In Wisconsin, David Crowley takes on Republican Tom Tiffany for governor.
12: And every one of us has something much bigger to unite around. And that is keeping MAGA extremism from bringing the chaos we see in Washington into our neighborhoods right here in the state of Wisconsin.
10: Crowley edged out progressive Francesca Hong. In South Carolina, Darlene Graham and Ralph Norman head to the GOP Senate runoff, and White House Press Secretary Caroline Leavitt stepping down to spend more time with her family. 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
13: It's time to take another look at the weather on the North Coast for today. More cloudy to partly cloudy skies will be continuing into the early hours of this evening, with areas of patchy fog and drizzle expected to return overnight going into Thursday. More 10-mile-per-hour winds will be coming in out of the west before increasing back up to 15 miles an hour tomorrow, and lows for tonight will once again be from 48 to 58 degrees. That is another look at the weather on the North Coast for Wednesday, the 12th of August.
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2: Did you know that controlled or prescribed burns are an important tool to reduce the impacts of wildfires, including smoke? Prescribed fires generally produce less smoke and reduce the risk of out-of-control wildfires.

0: Yeah, sometimes you just like the song. They were playing Itty Bitty Pretty One.
1: Yeah.
0: Clearly in honor of me and not my guest. I kid. Superstar, financial reporter at the New York Post. Fan favorite on every cable news network there is at this point. Lydia Moynihan in the house and the crowd goes wild. Great to see you.
1: Hello to all my fans. I would take Itty Bitty. I don't even need to be Itty Bitty Pretty. I just Itty Bitty. That's all I care about.
0: Well, there's a shot for that. It's going around. There is this thing, okay? Losing weight used to be something that was like commendable because very few people bothered to do it. They'd be like, hey, did you see Gary? He looks great. Okay,
1: good
0: but now
1: him.
0: It's so mainstream, I almost resent it.
1: Huh.
0: I may just go the other way and gain another 12. Just have some fun with it.
1: Countercultural. It's a very transgressive thought.
0: That's what I mean.
1: Gain weight.
0: I'm going to go body positive on all these people. Isn't
1: just
0: it crazy?
1: As everyone's body negative.
0: Isn't it funny, though, how the body positivity thing was like such a fad they pushed that had zero support? Because the minute they were like, here's a shot, you can all lose 50 pounds, everybody took it.
1: But there's still a mix, though. There's a lot of people I know who are totally candid, like, oh, yeah, I'm going to go Zempic.
0: Yeah.
1: And then there's still a lot of people who you haven't seen in a couple months and they've lost a noticeable amount of weight. And you go to compliment them and, oh, no, this is just exercise.
0: I
1: just started watching. Just cut back on some alcohol. Like, okay, like at this point, like we all know.
0: Yeah.
1: You know what I mean? Like, just be honest.
0: Thank you. There's no shame in it.
1: No.
0: You look good.
1: 100%.
0: Just don't do the thing where you lose so much weight, your personality gets drained out of your face. We all know that person. You can lose, like, I tell you this is going to blow your mind. When I was a freshman in college, I lost 100 pounds. 100. I graduated high school 275.
1: No
0: I was
1: way.
0: On a football team.
1: No way.
0: I lost 100 pounds. I looked like I had 3 hours to live. Okay, from high school to college, in my freshman year of college. And
1: you didn't like the dorm eating plan?
0: I didn't go away. I went to community college.
1: Oh,
0: I
1: mean, okay.
0: The dorm drinking plan. But the point is, I will show you pictures. I have them in my office. You actually can lose like the energy in your face.
1: Yeah.
0: You know what I'm saying? I just
1: look gaunt.
0: I don't look like me. You know what I'm saying? And I've seen people do that. But I only like it.
1: Yeah.
0: I'm only even talking about this.
1: Like Ariana Grande.
0: Yeah. Well, that's a whole nother. You know,
1: I
0: understand.
1: Know.
0: There's a rumor she's pregnant because she was seen eating for one. And hey, come on. We got jokes here. Let's go. Lydia Moynihan's here. Step it up. But the point is, body positivity was one of those fads that I liken to Democrat socialism. I don't doubt it has its supporters. But it's largely propped up by people who want to make it happen, who want it to be a thing. You know what I'm saying? Like, you know what I knew it was a scam when Lizzo lost weight?
1: Yeah.
0: She was the queen of body positivity. And then that article came out where she was calling her backup dancers a bunch of fat bees and all the other stuff. And then when
1: and that was while she was still fat.
0: Of course it was.
1: Yeah.
0: She's like, I'm going to be the only fat one up here. You know what I mean? I'm not going to share.
1: Bananas and do you remember that?
0: Yeah.
1: It was the whole thing.
0: She's not going to share the fat light with these other people. But back to that point of things being propped up, I don't doubt in your myriad of cable news hits, you will come across someone, or might even be your own suggestion, that these polls in Wisconsin were a little misleading on Francesca Hong. What was explained to me, and I want you to opine from here, okay, is I was told by a very reliable pollster that a lot of primary polls are taken like a month out. And that it's very possible that these weird statements about Thanksgiving and proximity to whiteness and stuff drove support away in the week since those polls were taken. Plausible, yet she was still favored by 75% yesterday in the betting odds. So somebody's wrong there.
1: I guess the odds were overweight on Francesca.
0: Oh, there it is. Bringing back the fat. But she's gone.
1: Yeah, for now. I do have a feeling some of these people tend to come back.
0: Yeah.
1: Right? They just go on to live another sort of life. Well, look, I think what's interesting, of course, is that you didn't have Bernie Sanders, AOC, some of these notable, popular DSA voices get involved in this campaign. And they were asked about it, and they were noticeably silent on it.
0: Uh-huh.
1: So I think to me that was the more significant piece is people weren't getting that kind of – she wasn't getting that seal of approval from – AOC, Bernie, and then at the same time, I think a lot of the people who were a bit more moderate, quote unquote, whatever that means in this day and age, were maybe a little alarmed by some of the comments. And again, too, you know, this is the thing. You can have an opinion that's really crazy and out there, and if you explain why you changed, you can justify a rapid pivot.
0: Yeah.
1: But these candidates aren't doing that. Suddenly she was like, oh, actually, I like Thanksgiving. Like, why? Hell. 2 days ago, you didn't. What changed?
0: Did you bet the Cowboys and win?
1: That made it almost more noticeable. But that drives me crazy.
0: Yes.
1: Of like, oh, no, I don't support that anymore. You're like, well, 2 days ago, you did.
0: Well, give me this, Lydia Moynihan.
1: You wanted to defund the police last year. What changed?
0: Empty the prisons.
1: Mm.
0: Could you? I mean, that's bananas. But give me this. When you talk about Bernie and AOC not supporting her, do you think any of that has to do with Graham Plattner and the fact that they might be a little bit more cautious with endorsements now that they went to the mattresses for what was clearly a flawed entity?
1: To the mattress.
0: You know, I know.
1: That's one way of putting it.
0: Yeah. Well, yeah, actually, it makes more sense when you think of it in your double entendre vibe than my original intent. This is a Rorschach test and Lydia's failing it.
1: She's got to
0: get help. Oh, yeah,
1: actually,
0: according to the audience, you're winning big. If you can turn any analogy into sex, every trucker just pulled over and thanked God. But do you think they are playing a little more defense, though, because of, you know, that obviously a reality? Because think about this. In this primary, and it's easy to forget, there was a time where Eric Swalwell had a political future. Mm. That's over. You know, you don't hear a lot about either, like Ruben Gallego, who was basically Swalwell in another outfit, you know, obviously the Graham Plattner thing, this moon bat who just went down. I think on some level, they're being a little more, what's the phrase the young girls on my staff use? Mindful. They're being a little more mindful now.
1: They practiced some meditation this morning. They're being mindful. I wish that I could say that was true,
0: mm-hmm.
1: but look at El Sayed. I mean, this is a guy.
0: To me,
1: not condemning the Ayatollah because you're afraid of offending people and calling a terrorist attack basically hurt people. I think that's way worse than being opposed to Thanksgiving.
0: You're spot on with that, because when they try to make that equivocation of one and the other, you know, I heard, were you in one of those clips where they were talking about Trump? You're in a million quotes they're talking about Trump, but I'm just trying to think.
1: Somebody
0: it was in
1: talking
0: my feed.
1: About Trump. Hmm.
0: No, but someone was saying, like, these people won't condemn 9/11.
1: Oh.
0: And they were like, well, you won't condemn Donald Trump. And you're like, Donald Trump didn't do a nine. It was about October 7th. Yeah. Someone said October 7th was justified. And
1: right.
0: The rape and killing of all those women. And the panelist goes, well, you won't condemn what Donald Trump did. And I'm like, no, nobody associated with Donald Trump did an October 7th or a September 11th. You know?
1: Right.
0: It's all that, man.
1: The false equivocation.
0: Yes.
1: That's what it always comes back to. Well, Donald Trump.
0: Yeah.
1: Donald Trump bad.
0: When does,
1: and you're like what? Yeah. Really?
0: Out of curiosity, do you ever ask, like, when, like, if Trump is Hitler, he's the least punctual Hitler we've ever had. Because he's in his second term now. You know what I mean? Do you remember that time Hitler ran, won, did nothing?
1: Oh, my gosh.
0: Ran, lost,
1: exactly.
0: Then ran and won again. And still hadn't started Hitlering yet.
1: But there could be a third term.
0: Oh, and that's very Hitlery. That is very Hitlery. You know, you're just forcing yourself on people.
1: Third term. He jokes about it. It could happen.
0: He's waiting till he's in office for a 16th year for the Hitlering. So Donald Trump, to be clear,
1: the concentration camps are going to come out with a vengeance.
0: Hitler, the thing about, for whatever you guys know about Hitler, okay, first of all, not a big fan of not adopting, but having a Jewish daughter. Okay, not a fan.
1: Right.
0: If you were going to go to your dad,
1: kind of a deal breaker.
0: For all the awkward conversations you could have with a parent, Papa Adolf, I'm converting to Judaism. Very difficult parental conversation. Okay.
1: Yeah.
0: Like, I once found Zins, those tobacco in Lincoln's knapsack. Like, hey, don't do Zins. They're bad for you. You know what I mean? It's slightly difficult.
1: I mean, they're very popular.
0: But it's not.
1: I want to try it. I want to start Zinning.
0: But it's not your dad is the Führer and you want to become Jewish. Okay. But the point is, Hitler was, for whatever you know about him, not the kind of guy to wait till the midway point of his second term to get Hitlering. You know what I'm saying?
1: Yeah, the Battle of Midway.
0: Trump is the laziest Hitler. He's a procrastinator. Procrastinazi. He's waiting to get going. We're talking to Lydia Moynihan. We're excited about it. I have these El Sayed clips, okay?
1: Ugh.
0: And, you know, past, like, the obvious stuff, which is his associations with dirtbags and everything like that, is just, you know, there's an economic illiteracy to all of this.
1: Right.
0: And, you know, you could speak to that as a financial person. There's no way to explain any of this. Like, they can't, meaning they can say something to you that we should do this, but the how is a non-starter.
1: Right. Well, and I think that's the issue with today's political messaging. There's all these clips of him on TikTok.
0: Yeah.
1: Where he's lip syncing and he's dancing and he's having a good time. And then on the screen it says, Medicare for All has a very sort of quick political message. And people see that and they like it. And you're not really processing what that means. It's not like he's having to make a cogent argument and lay out his plan and defend it. Mm-hmm. It's a quick thing that people see, oh, that's nice, and then they vote for him. There's not a lot of explanation for how you're actually going to implement that policy. It's just a quick, there's no thinking through what's actually being proposed. And that's, of course, a big problem.
0: Did you see that Megan Romer nut who asked, you know, tax the hell out of the rich? And he's like, well, how? Why? And she's like, well, you know, that's not important.
1: Exactly. Like, you have your sound bites. And this is every interview he does. Somebody will try and push him money out of politics. He goes back to his talking points because he can't actually explain. Or maybe he can. And he knows it's going to sound really bad if he does, because it means that people aren't going to have private health. There's all these kind of ramifications that he's not talking about that will absolutely happen. I also am just so tired of the wealth inequality conversation. Like, yes, I wish that everyone had an equal amount of wealth, but the fact of the matter is we are the wealthiest country in the history of the world. Before, people had no wealth at all. There was like one guy with a lot of wealth and nobody had anything else. We have wealth now.
0: Yes.
1: That's why there's wealth inequality, because we all have wealth. That's actually a better problem to have than what they have in Cuba right now, where nobody has wealth.
0: Yeah, no, nothing. I mean, but think about that. Everything someone happens to be complaining about capitalism on right now was made by a capitalist. Everything.
1: It's so
0: true. Every device, every medium.
1: It's so true.
0: You know what I mean?
1: No one's stopping you from opting out and going to the middle of nowhere and growing your own food.
0: Imagine.
1: You can do that.
0: You can go just be your own eco-farmer. I'm just going to go in my little city. But it's so dumb to me. But this is my question. Okay, obviously Francesca Hong loses. The polls are off by a lot. Whatever the justification for that is.
1: I haven't seen that one before.
0: I know. But does that make you wonder if maybe like somebody like Abdul Al-Sayed doesn't necessarily have the support they're telling us he does? You know?
1: I would tend to agree. So, and also we obviously have seen this trend where Republicans seem to underpoll in a lot of states, because it is now controversial to say that you are in favor of voting for a Republican. That's just a controversial thing. A lot of people evidently don't want to say that to a pollster. If, you know, you can look at the past few polls of how Donald Trump underperformed in Iowa, all of these notable polls. So I'd like to think so. And I do think, you know, Mike Rogers has been doing a better job of really reaching out to Democrats. I think he knows he has an opportunity because there is such a radical candidate that he's running against. So I think he's capitalizing on that to an extent.
0: He's getting his money's worth. I mean, listen, you, in theory, in a substantive debate, you dream to run against these people because you walk in with the victory in hand. If you can, that's would be the biggest challenge. Like, you know, they talk about AOC being a potential president. There's no way, because she's never done a non-friendly interview. You know, and I don't doubt she'd be in debates where the moderators might be helping a little bit. We've seen that in the past. But would you, if you were in charge of AOC, would you let her debate a Marco Rubio, who's actually really sharp and in the moment and like very astute?
1: That's a very good point.
0: He's a super astute dude.
1: But I also think in this day and age, and we see this, whether it's a debate or a TV show or whatever, people are so...
0: They see what they want to see.
1: ...to one side. They're not moved. So you can have, you know, on TV, you can have a hot debate and someone can make a great point, and then the rejoinder from the opponent can be, well, you suck. And people will literally clip that, you suck, and be like, he smoked that guy.
0: All of us are AOC right now.
1: He owned him. And you're like, no.

0: governor in Minnesota.
1: Oh, Amy.
0: So the Minnesota Star congratulates Amy Klobuchar on being the first woman to head a statewide ticket. Okay? Do you know who she's running against? A black woman in the Republican Party. So Amy Klobuchar is a historic first. We're not even going to mention the fact that the other woman also a historic and a black woman. And that's media framing. So somebody sees the Minnesota Star and goes, yeah, we're doing something progressive over here. Not like those caveman Republicans. Do you remember down when they were fighting over gerrymandering in Memphis? And it was, I believe his name is Cohen, you know, his seat.
1: Steve Cohen,
0: Old white guy. The Republican's black. They're like, oh, we're not going to have this racist Memphis race defined. I'm like, actually, we're running the black guy.
1: Right.
0: The number you have reached is not in service. More Lydia Moynihan. Don't leave.
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5: The wildfire update for Wednesday, August 12th, shows that the Milepost 18 fire, this is the blaze burning in the Hoopa Reservation, is now 2,800 acres in size, 10% is the estimated containment. The crews are working currently to make sure the fire doesn't jump east of Highway 96 or the Trinity River, but it is an uphill battle, and that pun is intentional because it is burning in rough and rugged uphill terrain. There's also a lot of dead trees in the area, so the fire has a lot of dry and flammable fuel sources at its disposal. Thankfully, though, with the marine layer coming in and temperatures decreasing around to 80 degrees and 60 degrees in the overnights, on top of the extra humidity that's in the air, that should help to slow the spread of the fire, and hopefully the containment will continue to increase. Now, the North Coast Unified Air Quality Management District brings you today's wildfire update, and they remind you that prescribed burning can help avoid wildfires.
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0: bottom of the ninth on Fox Across America with Jimmy Fallon. We just added two shows to the calendar. They go on sale Friday. Lexington, Kentucky, hot damn, February 20th. And then we go to Boise, Idaho, February 27th, Lydia Moynihan.
1: Lexington is known for its bourbon.
0: There's a lot of bourbon down there, a lot of horse racing. Of course, this weekend we're in Kentucky going to the Alamo. Come on. It's going to be rad.
1: The Alamo? I thought that was Texas.
0: I mean, I said San Antonio, didn't I?
1: Okay. I was like, is there another Alamo?
0: I said Kentucky. I'm a little slow. That's not as bad as the Geraldo story. So one time we're on the five, Kennedy and I talking about the movie Pee-wee's Big Adventure, which might be the greatest movie ever made. She talked about how Pee-wee's bike in that movie gets stolen and put in the basement of the Alamo. Geraldo Rivera, who's on the show that day, goes, Alamo in Texas? And I go, how many Alamos you know, dude? You know what I'm saying?
1: Yeah.
0: You never hear the phrase, remember the Alamo, when people go, which one? You know what I'm saying? Geraldo is very, he's more cultured than us.
1: Oh, my gosh.
0: But I bring it up. Did you know, in this last minute we have together, Geraldo Rivera, for all the grief people give him on Fox, he was the guy that showed the Zapruder film of JFK getting assassinated to the public. He got a copy in 1974, put it on TV. So Geraldo started that whole thing. And because
1: we have him to thank.
0: Yeah, we have Geraldo to thank. He was hiding the Zapruder film in his mustache for 10 years. Then he got a shave one day. It fell out. They're like, put it on. And I said, ratings gold. Who knew? But you find these things out constantly. Lydia Moynihan, fantastic writer in the New York Post. You could look at all her work. She's all over the telly. CNN, Fox. She does it all. Jim Gutfeld, you were on last night with our comedy dwarf, Greg Gutfeld. I saw you. That was great. That makes me excited. I root for you. You know what I mean? I hate most people in this business. Like, none more so than myself. But I'm just saying, the idea that I get somebody who stops by here once in a while, and I'm like, I hope that works out for you. It makes me feel like
1: God
0: a better person. Godspeed.
1: From afar, I wish you well.
0: There it is. As for the rest of you, iKid, happy Wednesday. We'll see you back here tomorrow. Go enjoy your unique American privilege. There it is.
2: Thank you, everybody.
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6: 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Be sure to vote on today's question by going to KINS1063.com.
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9: White House press secretary is stepping aside. I'm Lisa Lucera, Fox News. President Trump announced Caroline Leavitt will leave her role to spend more time with her family. Leavitt, who's 28, recently returned to work after the birth of her second child. White House Deputy Chief of Staff Stephen Miller had high praise for Leavitt.
10: Her job
2: that she has performed as White House press secretary. The word exemplary doesn't even begin to cover it.
9: On Fox's The Will Cain Show, President Trump in a Truth Social post called her one of his most trusted aides. Levitt wrote, serving as the White House press secretary over the past year and a half has been the honor and adventure of a lifetime. A grand jury has indicted Nick Reiner for the murder of his parents, director Rob Reiner, and photographer-producer Michelle Singer Reiner.
10: The L.A. County DA's office says Reiner once again pleaded not guilty. DA Nathan Hochman says the indictment brings us one step closer to a trial and achieving justice. It also skips a preliminary hearing, though the defense may still try to challenge it before trial. The new charges add a special circumstance allegation that Reiner was lying in wait to commit the murders. If proven, that could factor into sentencing. Reiner also faces a special allegation that he personally used a knife in the attack. The next court date is set for September 15th.
9: Fox's Michelle Polino. The indictment comes as Nick Reiner is seeking money from a trust his parents established for him. Two people are dead after an Army Apache helicopter originating from Fort Hood crashed into a field in central Texas.
11: You could tell it was a violent crash.
9: Bell County Sheriff's Office spokesman Cliff Coleman. The crash also touched off a wildfire, forcing several homes to be evacuated. Fort Hood's Criminal Investigation Division is leading the probe into the crash. On Wall Street, major indexes ended the day mixed. The Dow lost 22. The Nasdaq plus 143. The S&P added 20. The price of Brent crude is about $89 a barrel. 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
15: Yay!
9: 11 people charged in what Attorney General Todd Blanche says is one of the largest marriage fraud prosecutions in U.S. history.
16: The indictment has charged 11 people with overseeing more than 1,000 sham marriages between Chinese nationals and U.S. citizens. U.S. Attorney General Todd Blanche said facilitators of these marriages were naturalized U.S. citizens from China, including one green card holder.
17: The facilitators used social media and other forms of advertising to market fraudulent immigration services to foreign nationals, primarily from China, and Chinese nationals would pay these facilitators as much as $100,000 for assistance in obtaining a marriage.
16: They would then apply for fraudulent green cards. The U.S. citizens participating in this scheme would then get paid as much as $30,000. Jessica Rosenthal, Fox News.
9: A former Southern Poverty Law Center official has been charged in the Justice Department's broader criminal case against the civil rights group. Heidi Byrick, who served as the group's chief financial officer, is charged with fraud, conspiracy, and other offenses. One of the most historic franchises in the NBA has been sold again.
18: The Los Angeles Lakers are reportedly being sold to Josh Kushner and Bob Iger for a record-breaking price of $12.5 billion. ESPN was first to report the sale, which is now the largest for a North American sports franchise. The move is seen as a surprise, as Kushner and Iger had been working together on landing a possible expansion franchise in Las Vegas, and also because the Lakers were sold just last year by the Buss family to Mark Walter, who bought them for $10 billion. But they've been sold again, creating $2.5 billion profit in 10 months.
9: Fox's Tony Genualdo. The sale still needs the approval of the NBA's Board of Governors. Their next meeting is next month. I'm Lee Silicera, and this is Fox News.
19: Yeah.
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0: My point to you, ladies and gentlemen, is this. Of course, these rabid communists need to be confronted and dealt with. But don't give the Democrat Party a pass. They may walk with a more rabid element sprint. But the fact is, they're all headed in the same direction. And in some ways, those who walk rather than sprint can be more dangerous. They could be. But they're really one and the same in many regards. One and the same. Headed in the same direction. I'll give you an example. You have de Blasio, the former mayor of New York. Now, he never came out and said he was a communist. Not that I'm aware of. Did he, Rich? I don't think so. No, we all referred to him as one. This guy, Chris Murphy from Connecticut, a real lowlife, he never refers to himself as a communist. I mean, let's be blunt. Most of these Democrats don't. But I just went through with you in the opening some detail where they stand. Where they stand. They want to change major aspects. Change major aspects of our Constitution. This is something Woodrow Wilson had a problem with. He had a problem with the Constitution. He felt it was a problem for the radical left agenda. And I've written about that at great length, of course. And he talked about separation of powers being a problem. He attacked the Declaration of Independence. And, of course, the key, as the founders said, as the framers said, as great minds like Tom Sowell says and Antonin Scalia says, I've said many times, power checking power is the key. And so the Constitution is one check after another, after another, after another. And then when you get to the end of it, we have the Bill of Rights that was adopted later, and the Tenth Amendment emphasizes what? It emphasizes federalism. Whatever powers we've not assigned to the federal government belong to the states. What's the Ninth Amendment? The Ninth Amendment, to me, is basically an encapsulation of the Declaration of Independence. Pretty much. That you have your own individual liberties, apart from everything else. Apart from everything else. That's very important. You never hear the Democrats talk like this. Never. Never. Because they don't believe it. Now, they'll talk around it. They may even talk about it, but they're not going to come out and talk the way the Democratic Socialists of America do. But in the end, that's where we are with them. And with Woodrow Wilson, he said all these checks and balances, he said, the body politic is like a single organ. Or the organs have to work together. They can't be working against each other. You get it? They can't be working against each other like one state or another, one city or another, or one branch of government or another. So he was applying communism to America. For nearly 3,000 years, Homer's epic poem, The Odyssey, has shaped the literary and moral imagination of the West. More than a story of monsters and shipwrecks and mythical creatures, it's about courage, duty, loyalty, and the search for home. Odysseus faces cyclops, sirens, witches, and storms at sea. 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
1: From the newsroom, I'm Peter Killeen. Last month, Humboldt County Sheriff's Office installed a pair of Flock Safety brand automated license plate reading cameras near Willow Creek, expanding its countywide network of those controversial surveillance devices to 11. The local sheriff's office, among more than 7,000 organizations in the U.S. that contract with Atlanta-based Flock Safety, whose cameras employ AI to identify and track vehicles. The company recently valued at $8.4 billion. With news, I'm Peter Killeen.
2: Fox News, I'm John Saucier. President Trump announcing the departure of White House Press Secretary Karoline Leavitt at the end of this month. White House Deputy Chief of Staff for Policy Stephen Miller on Fox says,
3: a mother, a family woman, a press secretary, a patriot, really in every way, an extraordinary person.
2: Leavitt confirming her departure on X, saying after welcoming her second child, she can't balance both the White House and motherhood in the way she wants. The Democratic Socialists of America have gained traction this midterm election season. Texas Congressman Brandon Gill on Fox saying young people are recognizing a problem and socialism is giving them a false solution.
4: Socialism is trying to, the DSA is trying to sell sort of a bill of goods to fix these problems when in reality it's these left-wing ideology that has created all of these problems in the first place.
2: In Wisconsin, the DSA had an upset after gubernatorial nominee Francesca Hong lost to David Crowley. America's listening to Fox News.
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6: It's time to take another look at the weather on the North Coast for today. More cloudy to partly cloudy skies will be continuing into the early hours of this evening, with areas of patchy fog and drizzle expected to return overnight going into Thursday. More 10-mile-per-hour winds will be coming in out of the west before increasing back up to 15 miles an hour tomorrow, and lows for tonight will once again be from 48 to 58 degrees. That is another look at the weather on the North Coast for Wednesday, the 12th of August.
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0: understood.
1: What's this group called again? The Babies?
0: Okay. People say
1: all right, we got too much to do. Normally I'd play a little bit, but I've got more I want to get to here. July inflation eases. Are the media even reporting this, or are they just kind of whispering it? July inflation eases to 3.4%, says the New York Post, likely keeping the Fed split on interest rates for now. It eased in July, likely bolstering arguments for the Fed officials that want to keep interest rates on hold. The consumer price index rose 3.4% in July over the past 12 months, cooling slightly from 3.5 in June. You know, ladies and gentlemen, the price of gasoline, whether people want to admit it, is down. Inflation is down. The jobless numbers are down. Income for those who are working is up. I mean, they got to get their message out, these Republicans, because the psychology of too many people is woe is me. I'll be right.
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4: From the newsroom, I'm Peter Killeen. Last month, Humboldt County Sheriff's Office installed a pair of Flock Safety brand automated license plate reading cameras near Willow Creek, expanding its countywide network of those controversial surveillance devices to 11. The local sheriff's office, among more than 7,000 organizations in the U.S. that contract with Atlanta-based Flock Safety, whose cameras employ AI to identify and track vehicles. Company recently valued at $8.4 billion. With news, I'm Peter Killeen.
5: Fox News, I'm Roxanne Evans. White House Press Secretary Caroline Leavitt is leaving her position at the end of the month. She plans to spend more time with her family. Talks between the U.S. and Iran to reopen the Strait of Hormuz appear to be stalled. The president says the U.S. is in total control of the strait.
6: We do know the head of Iran's Supreme National Security Council said Tuesday the strait would not reopen until the United States meets all Iranian conditions. This includes unfreezing assets, giving compensation, and ending the war.
5: Fox's Trey Yingst. Primary voters made their choices. In Wisconsin, David Crowley got a razor-thin win in the Democratic governor's race. He'll face Republican Tom Tiffany. And in South Carolina, Darlene Graham and Ralph Norman head for a U.S. Senate runoff in August. 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
8: It's time to take another look at the weather on the North Coast for today. More cloudy to partly cloudy skies will be continuing into the early hours of this evening, with areas of patchy fog and drizzle expected to return overnight going into Thursday. More 10-mile-per-hour winds will be coming in out of the west before increasing back up to 15 miles an hour tomorrow, and lows for tonight will once again be from 48 to 58 degrees. That is another look at the weather on the North Coast for Wednesday, the 12th of August.
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happens, right? 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Our cat was killing them, but could not keep up. We called 707 Pest Solutions. 707

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